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1: Ghana, the Black Stars. They reached the quarterfinals in 2010. And Luis Suarez handball away from the semifinals. Now they want more. Dangerman, Mohamed Kudus. Big game energy.
2: Still Kudus! That is an exceptional way to get his first goal.
1: England, Croatia, Panama. The Black Stars are ready to shine.
0: 10 nations, one continent. Millions of stories. We'll see you at the World Cup. Our music, your memories. 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
1: You know, there's the rollout of lenacapavir, an antiretroviral drug that's seen as a major breakthrough for South Africa's entire health system. We are joined by Dr. Siviwe Mela just to understand better what this means for us. Hey, Doc, at least explain to us better. What do we know so far about this drug?
2: Lenacapavir, also short name of Len, because, you know, it can be a tongue twister.
1: Oh, so it's what?
2: Just Len. L-E-N.
1: Oh, lovely. Okay.
2: Yes. Yeah, we can call it Len.
1: Tatile Len. Okay, I can hear it. Okay, I can hear it.
2: Yes, Tatile Len. So Len is what we classify as a HIV prevention injection. However, it is a long acting, meaning that almost like when you are talking about contraceptive our listeners can think about it like this, in that way.
0: Life, love, and all. 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
1: I want to talk about unsung heroes. And these unsung heroes patrol our streets. I want to say to them, we see you.
2: I don't know if people have realized the guys who conduct traffic on Winnie Mandela going to four ways. Those guys, to be honest with you, they're doing a great job.
3: Onala obuti mona hle obuti ona ke skola patrol obuti ona o go tshidisetsa bana for we stop mo and also nya freedom le Pita Swart mona Bloemfontein
4: machita le bo sister ba ko extension 9 ko etshwatshwa ba ba ma patrol ke re ba feature letsa sponsorship need to keep up the good job ba feature
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1: That the majority of devotees throughout the world are not really a great amount of persons put together. When we see the different living beings, the different populations, the different countries, and someone questions, do you think that you could actually make a difference in society? Do you think that this movement can actually change the mindset or the way of people's lives? If you all are in such a small group, such a minority, what do you all actually claim to achieve? The idea is this, is that the essence is not so much of quantity, but the idea is that of quality. If we compare broken glass to diamonds, they may look alike, but there's a very great difference in the comparisons. So we are mainly after quality, not so much quantity. The example is given of Srila Prabhupada, the founder and acharya of this International Society for Krishna Consciousness. Now, over 500 years ago, it was predicted that the name of Krishna would be sung and heard in every town and village. This prediction was made even before the sea route to India and other countries was discovered. And many persons were considering if you go across the ocean, you'll fall over and you'll never return. But 500 years ago, Lord Chaitanya Mahaprabhu, he was masterminding. He was inaugurating the chanting of the holy name of Krishna. And it was his desire that this holy name of Krishna would spread throughout the world. And in 1965, His Divine Grace A.C. Bhaktivedanta Swami Prabhupada left India on a steamship for over a month. He celebrated his 70th birthday on the ship, the Jaladuta. And while he was on the ship, he had two heart attacks and he was almost on the verge of death, coming to the end of his life, a 70-year-old personality, going to a foreign country for the first time in his life. And he single-handedly spread this Krishna consciousness movement throughout the world. It is predicted in the Brahma Vaivarta Purana, there is a personality named the Mantra Upasaka, a personality who is described who would go leave the Indian continent and would go all over the Western world and spread this Krishna consciousness movement. And for persons who were not even interested in Krishna consciousness or God consciousness, through his purity, he would be able to attract even persons who were atheists. And this is what Srila Prabhupada had performed. In the last remaining years of his life, he circled the entire globe 14 times, spreading Krishna consciousness through every town and village. And today, the chanting of Hare Krishna is famous throughout the world through one person, His Divine Grace, A.C. Bhaktivedanta Swami Srila Prabhupada. And the idea is this, is that purity. Purity is the force. And he was completely enamored. He was completely fixed on this understanding that Krishna is the Supreme Personality of Godhead. And his intention or aim was to spread this knowledge throughout the world. When he first created this movement, he gave the movement the name, the International Society for Krishna Consciousness, also known as ISKCON, standing for the International Society for Krishna Consciousness. And somebody questioned him, Swamiji, why don't you make it the International Society for God Consciousness? People may not be familiar with this Krishna, and therefore they may not appreciate. Why don't you make it God Consciousness, and therefore people will be more in tune with what you were saying? And Srila Prabhupada said, no, the name God is very vague. He said, but the name Krishna is scientific and exact. And if the world does not know that Krishna is the Supreme Personality of Godhead, then this movement would help them to understand. And this is the beauty of association with a saintly person. Because even a moment of association with a saintly person can make one saintly. And this is what Srila Prabhupada had done. He associated with the hippies and he turned them into happies. And anyone who comes in contact with the idea or practice of Krishna consciousness, his life can become transformed. For now, if you'd like to drop us a mail, we're on higherthinking2000@gmail.com. That's higherthinking2000@gmail.com. Be blessed and Hare Krishna.
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1: Top stories: NPA holds back on intelligence arrests and Keir Starmer defies calls to quit. Dumela Mbagaitso. With the news, Kennedy Motaung. The NPA has confirmed that its unit IDEC had issued arrest warrants against crime intelligence head Dumisane Khumalo and intelligence analysis head Nosipho Madondo. The pair went to the Brooklyn police station yesterday, where they had been informed to hand themselves over, but were then released. NPA spokesperson Kaiser Khanyago.
2: The IDEC received information that the affected officials were part of a justice crime prevention and security cluster team that is assigned to prepare for the national security measures before and on the 30th of June 2026 in relation to immigration issues. In the interest of ensuring synergy and efficiency in the work of the team, IDEC thus decided to suspend the execution of the warrant of arrest until the assignment of the two officers is completed.
1: Suspended KZN Hawks head Lesedja Senona has testified that he had nothing to do with the drug theft that occurred at the Hawks Potchefstroom office in November 2021. Senona, who's been implicated in the theft, has since concluded his testimony at the Madlanga Commission. He's maintained that the drug theft was not staged.
3: I wanted to indicate to the commissioners, because now the people of the country believe I stole the drugs and I didn't participate directly or indirectly in the theft of these drugs. And I'm burning inside, because people came here and testified, commissioners, that they know who. If I was part of the investigation, I know, I can bet with my life I would have arrested by now.
1: In other news, the Electoral Commission in the Eastern Cape says it's fully prepared for this weekend's voter registration drive ahead of the 2026 local government elections. The IEC says contingency measures have been put in place to ensure that registration stations remain operational and accessible in areas affected by last month's flooding. Provincial Electoral Officer Kayagazi Magudumana.
4: Especially for the Sarafat mine area and Nelson Mandela, recall that in the last few weeks we had very bad weather conditions in those two districts. But I must say that we've tried our best to make sure that we make use of alternative routes to ensure that we reach all voting stations. But unfortunately, there's one voting station in Humerstorp that is not accessible.
1: Lastly, the British Prime Minister Keir Starmer is resisting pressure to step down after his likely leadership challenger Andy Benham won a sweeping victory in a parliamentary by-election. Starmer has urged Labour Party members to avoid plunging the country into chaos by turning on each other. The BBC's Rob Watson.
5: Not so much whether Keir Starmer wants to stay and fight, he absolutely does, but really whether support just ebbs away from him within the governing Labour Party. And absolutely, it'll be interesting to see whether ministers, whether MPs who are outside of the government start saying to Keir Starmer, look, Prime Minister, you fought long and hard, we know your heart's in it, but time is up.
1: Recapping the top story this hour, the NPA has confirmed that its unit IDEC had issued arrest warrants against crime intelligence head Dumisane Khumalo and intelligence analysis head Nosipho Madondo. Next update at 7 for Radio 2000 News. I'm Dino Motaung. It's over to the sports desk on Weekend Special. Good morning.
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6: Very good morning from the Sports Desk. Making sporting headlines this morning, USA march into the knockouts with a 2-0 win over Australia. Now, Leinster crushed the Bulls to claim back-to-back URC titles in Dublin, and Zverev battles into whole semi-finals. I'll have details at 6:30.
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7: 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Danger Man, Mohamed Amoura. 10 goals in qualifying. 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

0: Wow, Mahasman Trompies. Wow, good morning, Zansi. This is Semi Fever on the weekend special. I'm not alone as usual.
1: With you, Sechaba Geba with you.
2: Guys, you know I love this song. I've discovered the lyrics to this song. Of course, my name is Phila Sanders Sechaba, but I wanted to say that I discovered the lyrics of the song just yesterday.
0: Serious?
2: Yeah.
1: What do you mean?
0: Because Manu Achara, the Choros in part.
2: No, but the
1: meaning.
2: Janie,
0: Manu, Zaini, the names. Yeah, the names of the members.
1: Do you know what it means?
2: No.
0: No. No, Zaini Mandla.
1: Is that what it is, guys?
2: Yes.
1: Oh my gosh, I was today old.
2: Zaini.
0: Sorry, guys. How was your week?
1: I know it was beautiful. Mwanyana ona birthday ya kuriki.
0: Yes. How was the birthday?
1: Oh, it was beautiful, guys. I don't want to lie. It was stunning.
0: Ne?
1: Yeah, no. I got to do like a mixture of things. You know, we did a getaway with hubby
0: for
1: a night.
0: Yes.
1: And then I did something I haven't done in a while.
2: What is that?
1: As a mother of two and a wife. Uh-huh. I went dancing.
0: Yeah, wow.
1: On Sunday.
0: No jive.
1: Nikki jive.
0: No jive.
1: Nikki jive.
0: No last time lens.
1: Like, I haven't done this in years. But I literally just said to my husband and another couple that, you know, we're all friends.
0: Yeah.
1: That guys, I just want to go listen to some deep house.
2: Yes.
1: And I want to dance.
2: Nice.
0: What were they doing?
1: They were playing deep house.
0: No,
1: they came with us.
0: Hubby and the other couple.
1: They were very close friends. They were dancing with me. They were dancing.
0: They brought their best moves to the tenth floor. Wow. That I can do anything. Guys, with me last week, let me tell you.
2: Yeah.
0: The week that was last week, a friend of mine, Chief Vovo, organized June 16,
1: mm-hmm.
0: a party. Like, you know, June 16, it's celebrating 50 years.
2: Yes.
1: Absolutely,
0: ever since then.
1: Yes.
0: 50 years. And that man, he took it serious. We went to the street.
2: Yes.
0: Erected a marquee, not even a tent.
2: A marquee knockout. Yeah.
0: He brought friends. But obviously, we danced. And then it was like Radio 2000 because we were playing our music, your memories.
1: I love it.
2: Chivovo sounds like a Mabopane name. It's a typical Mabopane name.
0: You're going to know more about Chivovo. He is still a mystery too. I've never seen a man being involved with so many things. But with youth, with old age, that man, he's got his love for his people.
2: Yeah.
0: Mm-hmm. But we had a good time.
2: I had a good week also. I was supposed to go home this weekend, but I love you guys too much, so I decided not to go. I loved you guys too much. I decided not to go home, but it was a good week.
1: Is it because you love us? Yeah. Are you sure?
2: Yes. Ooh. I couldn't stand another weekend going without seeing.
0: You know what? I realized that he loved her because the minute things got rearranged at home,
2: I was like,
0: you was like, I'm coming.
1: Yeah, no,
0: and I had already said to his then-in partner, I said to Lelo, welcome to the team.
2: Welcome.
0: But Lelo, anytime you welcome my brother, if he's not there.
2: Yes.
0: Yeah.
1: Phila Sande can't stand to be upstage. Lelo, what? No, wait, I'm canceling my fight.
0: Guys, we are Radio 2000.
2: Yes.
0: I'm music, your memories. Don't you want us to pump up the jam?
2: Yes.
1: Let's pump up the jams. But also, we do have a Youth Month focused show. So just to, you know, throw forward to what's coming up on the show, right? Mm. We've got the weekly catch up, the topic that's coming up that we're going to be discussing very shortly. And then we've got hashtag the goings on, youth and leadership,
0: mm-hmm.
1: 50 years of the 1976 generation. We're going to be speaking to Minister of Basic Education and Deputy Federal Chairperson of the Democratic Alliance. Siviwe Gwaruba is going to be joining us on the line.
2: She's from the Eastern Cape.
0: The youngest member of the cabinet.
1: Yes, youngest member. Cabinet.
0: Mm.
1: And then we've got Rep Your Region, the youth edition. We're going to be speaking to Zenobia Simelane, who is a film and TV producer and head of the Media City Academy.
0: Wow, this is Mnandi Lesh.
1: And then birthdays.
2: Yep.
0: we'll be doing Ach Please Daddy, man. In the meantime, pump up the gem, my selector.
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0: Embo, Natalie McGain. Oh, a fusion of Sesotho and hip hop. 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
2: Thank you very much. Welcome to the Sports Desk. We'll start off with some football news, where the United States sealed their place in the World Cup knockout rounds with a game to spare after a confident 2-0 victory over Australia in Seattle. Lumen Field was rocking long before kickoff with thousands of red and white clad fans, creating a charged atmosphere despite the absence of injured star Christian Pulisic. Now, coach Mauricio Pochettino adjusted a 4-4-2, bringing in Ricardo Pepi alongside Florin Balogun. And once again, the USA were gifted an early breakthrough. In the 11th minute, Balogun burst down the left and cut the ball back, forcing Australian defender Cameron Burgess to turn it into his own net under pressure from Pepi. Elsewhere, England coach Thomas Tuchel has suggested Bukayo Saka is unlikely to start Tuesday's World Cup clash with Ghana as the winger continues to be managed through an Achilles tendonitis issue. Now, Saka came off the bench in a 4-2 win over Croatia and immediately made an impact with an assist. But Tuchel says the Arsenal star will probably only be ready to start in the final group game against Panama on June the 27th. Tuchel insists Saka is improving and could still feature if needed, but England are being cautious with a player expected to play a major role later in the tournament. Rugby news now. Rugby fans, don't miss the exciting international clash as South Africa takes on the Barbarians on June the 20th. This is today at 4 p.m. live from Gqeberha. Now, catch all the live action on SABC2, SABC Plus, and SABC radio stations in all languages, bringing you every tackle, try, and moment from this blockbuster encounter. Staying with rugby, Leinster delivered a dominant performance to retain their Vodacom United Rugby Championship crown, sweeping aside a below-par Vodacom Bulls 36-7 in the grand final at Croke Park. The Irish side were ruthless from start, racing to a 22-0 halftime lead as the Bulls struggled with errors, ill discipline, and two costly yellow cards to Kanan Moody and Vili Leroux. Now, Leinster exploited the space out wide, disrupted the Bulls' line-out, and capitalized on mistakes to score freely through Tommy O'Brien, Rico Ioane, and Jack Conan. Well, Sam Prendergast's try early in the second half pushed the hosts to 29-0, effectively sealing the title. The Bulls showed brief signs of life, with Moody eventually crossing after James Lowe's sin bin, with two TMO rulings denied further points as handling errors continued to haunt them. Harry Byrne added Leinster's fifth try late on, putting the results beyond doubt and leaving the Bulls to reflect on a disappointing fourth grand final defeat in five seasons. On to some golf news now. American Wyndham Clark surged into a commanding four-shot lead at the U.S. Open after a gritty second round 69 in blustery conditions at Shinnecock Hills, moving to 7-under 13 through 36 holes. Now, Clark, the 2023 U.S. Open champion, capped his round with a spectacular 33-foot birdie putt on the 18th. It completed a commanding 20-hole day for the 32-year-old, who first wrapped up his opening round 64 after a Thursday's fog delay before grinding through a tougher afternoon. And you can stay with the SABC for the FIFA World Cup 2026. All of us, all in, Kaofela, SABC, the official broadcaster of the FIFA World Cup 2026. 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
6: Yeah, interesting, very
5: right.
6: Interesting.
5: Friendship breakups.
6: Once a best friend, now an enemy. It's now your former, my former friend.
5: You know what? As women, we navigate this. And I said to myself, I want to know from the gents. Because with us, it's tough, hey?
7: Yeah.
5: Because we take this thing seriously.
7: I was going to say that, actually, because you find that...
5: What does a friendship breakup look like as gentlemen?
7: You know, for me, friendship breakups, I've never actually experienced them. But I think as men, we quickly solve our issues, whatever the differences are, we quickly solve them by... Feng is like, no. He's got experience.
6: I've got
7: so many people that I've sorted differences out with. It's either we have a fist fight or we just talk it out.
5: Violence.
6: No.
7: Then we know. I've asserted my dominance, and that's it.
5: Now, when up to semi?
6: I never thought gents can experience such a situation until it happened to me.
5: Yeah. How did it happen?
6: My friend just went underbelt. If you do something that I never expected from you, to me, it's like you are a traitor. You know, I had a friend, my friend who passed on, the one that I he knew all my secrets, and he was the only one. And I thought everybody was like that until he passed on. And then I continued with this other one. And this other one, he did something. I can't say it on air. It was so bad.
7: Yes.
5: So how did you then break up with them?
6: I learned something. Mm-hmm. When I was studying psychology, I killed him psychologically. He doesn't exist. He doesn't exist.
5: Mic drop.
6: Yeah, you know what? Even if he can appear like this.
7: Erased from the face of the earth.
6: There's no adrenaline rush that's going to happen.
5: Can I tell you how I'm interpreting this?
7: Yes.
5: Abdisemi. He ghosted him.
7: Yes. Absolutely.
6: Yes.
5: You ghosted him.
6: In fact, I buried him and I unveiled his tombstone. He doesn't exist.
5: I love it. So, gents, you do actually also break up with your friends.
7: Yes.
5: Not just a woman thing.
7: Yes.
6: Yeah.

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1: Finally, Bafana Bafana, they won. It's called winning.
2: They didn't win.
1: No, no. The feeling that they got.
2: Of the draw.
1: Yeah. Because that draw, it leaves the whole notion of going into the next round in our hands.
2: Now, it's not even in our hands now. So we've got half of it in our hands.
1: No, but how do you
2: now
1: mean?
2: It's Bafana Bafana Mets again.
1: No, but look, you know why am I saying, Pila, it's in our hands?
2: Yes.
1: If we win that game,
2: yes,
1: it gives us 4 points.
2: I hear you.
1: And then when it gives us 4 points, I know what we wish
2: then
1: Mexico.
2: We wish
1: Mexico
2: beat
1: yeah,
2: Czechia.
1: Yeah. But if they don't beat Czechia, the yellow cards will count against us. I was told
2: this is how friends Cabana and end up breaking up. Eh? this is how friends end up Cabana.
3: This is how you end up fighting people over
2: fighting
3: soccer,
2: over football.
3: Guys,
1: yeah, yeah. But no, you know what? I had said. Had they lost that last game against Czech, I was not going to wake up at 3 a.m. to watch our last game in the groups. But now I'm going to wake up.
3: You're
1: going to
3: wake up.
1: I'm going to wake up.
3: Julia, can I tell you, I thought you would still wake up even if they...
1: No, I was not. You know,
3: I think you would.
1: But Chaba, Ngutwe, Akimutobi, I say it the way it is. I was not going to wake up. No, I was not going to wake up. I'm not lying. Now they showed me, because I've been saying to people, the coach was to blame for us to lose the first game. I don't even blame one single player. What can you say?
2: That is true.
1: Yes. You know, we would have easily been in... That Mexico is beatable. It's not the Mexico of old. And then, you know, our coach is arrogant. He's arrogant.
2: This is why his friend broke up with him.
3: Right?
2: Yeah.
3: Speaking of which, we're still discussing those friendship breakups. 060-584-2250. You can also send us your voice notes. In fact, the voice note line is what I just told you about. 060-584-2250. You can also phone in Wanako High, 086-000-2479. We're speaking about when you get to that point in a friendship where you just have to go your separate ways.
2: And there's no shame, eh?
3: No, none whatsoever. Yeah. I think we're going to take a call after the break, right?
1: Mm. Yes.
3: Let's take a quick break.
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3: Mother's Day weekend, Day. Guys, but can we actually say Mother's Day month?
1: Ladies are taking everything. What's left? Maybe Oshota Side Chicks Day.
3: Okay.
1: Oh, wow. You know, I love this. People are hypocrites. When you touch this real life issues, you jump, you guys.
3: No, I was like, where? How did we get here?
1: They are there. Even in the Bible. Side chicks are there. In the Bible.
3: No, they are there. No, side of
1: Samaria, Timile, Jessaman. Allah, Allah.
0: Kickstart your Saturday with Sammy Fever, Sechaba Qeba, and Philasande Sechaba. 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
1: Now we're getting into the thick of things, our topic, breakup, friendship breakups. And we've got Anonymous call. Hello, Anonymous. Annie?
6: Hi.
3: Anon. Hi, Anon.
6: How are you?
3: Good. And how are you?
2: Good.
3: What's on your mind?
6: A big topic today, hey?
2: Mm.
6: I had this friend for many years, over 30 years, known by family, you know, doing everything together. Our kids grew up together, and all of a sudden, boom, there's a confession that the friend and my brother both married, had a child, has a child.
2: Hey, boo.
6: and the child is almost now 22 years.
1: 22?
6: I didn't see anything. I didn't notice anything. And it looks like whatever that they have is still continuing. So I told myself, I'm chopping off. I'm cutting off.
2: Okay, I've got a question, Anonza. Okay, why did you feel betrayed because of your brother?
3: It's the brother, and also they're both married.
6: My brother.
1: What's wrong?
6: Friend.
3: Did you guys miss the part where she said they are both married?
1: No, but the way it feels to both of us, it has got nothing to do with.
3: You gotta remember the polygamy, Jonas.
6: Brasini, yes, I don't want to be involved in such. It's disgusting. It's disgusting. So I just decided I'm cutting off.
1: You didn't want to be part of this thing to the other parties once they start knowing about this thing.
6: I didn't know anything. The sad part is I didn't know. Yeah. I didn't notice. I didn't see anything. Then imagine, after so many years, we have a child together. Hmm. I didn't even suspect. I didn't, they were so good at hiding it.
2: That's fair.
3: Anonymous, next thing, it's your husband or your partner. Why would you say that?
1: Yeah, I wanted to say that. Anonymous, we personalize it.
3: That's awesome.
1: Yeah, you know, Anonymous, maybe from my side, I would have taken it this way. If she can do that, then it means that she can hide so many things from me. Karuna, you know.
6: Exactly.
2: Yeah, dangerous
6: exactly.
2: Game.
6: So I honestly had, for my peace sake, I was like, I'm not going to ask anything. I don't need explanation or anything. Mm-hmm. I'm just backing off and move on with my life. And funny enough, this week, I met the friend. And then she ran to my car to come and greet, grab the car door. And I was like, I'm still on call. I'm on a call. And she's like, hi, I just wanted to greet, and then she walked away. And I think at the back of my mind, she thought, after my call, I will run to her and greet her. And I was like, I'm just here for my business. I have nothing to say to her. You know, even my brother, I'm not even sure how I'm going to look at him, because I respected him. He's got dignity, but wow.
1: It's a tough one here, Anonymous, because now you are Rakhadi. To that boy.
6: Don't even go there.
3: Anonymous, thank you so much for letting us in and letting us know about the story. That one is a messy one.
2: It's a deep one. Deep.
3: What is your story, though, with friendship breakups? You know, maybe it's as juicy and as messy as this one. Maybe it really isn't. You know, maybe something happened. Send us your voice notes, 060-584-2250.
7: Morning, the weekend special crew.
2: Good
7: morning. Hey, Fever. Every time 2000, like, or melody WhatsApp, but I guys. Was it friendship in it? Can I get a friend? Was there a lunch again? Chalet. She borrowed money because when I bought her, as a Honoho Patel rent and everything, I borrowed that money. That's what Zoran Patel. What's a duck and dive and things like that? So, Kimakatile off of Marat, that's like a monang. Thank you, Tihan. Sure, guys.
2: Hola.
7: Next show is always.
2: Thank you.

0: Morning, early 2000s, NASA. In fact, my problem was my best friend, he's the one who thought maybe I'm loyal. Because I'm telling people which is in Tazaka Zambia, at least because of me, when I am loyal. At that time, I'm not even staying around the gas, and it's a Yorkshire around it. Nothing is one of our cheaper, so by the time they move up, back because after COVID, and then find it's in the circle shop. He's running, he's telling people the way me and him lay on a corner. So, yeah, it is what it is. Even today, we are enemies. No more slang and in the way, and you mean I second the ends of the life. We are enemies. I'm lawyer.
1: Keep them coming. We still continue with the topic after the news. 7 o'clock, it's news time.
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3: Thank you. Top stories. Voter registration opens for November polls and over 1,000 displaced Malawians head home. Dumela Mbagaetso with the news. Ken Nadino Motaung. Voting stations are expected to open in an hour's time for voter registration ahead of the November local government elections. The Electoral Commission says all voting stations will open from 8 o'clock until 5 o'clock in the afternoon today and tomorrow. In the Northern Cape, the IEC spokesperson Alkan Topkin says they've successfully delivered all essential voter registration material across the province.
4: We know that there have been questions in the past about the optimal functioning of these devices. But they have undergone the necessary maintenance to ensure that they fit for purpose, not only for this registration weekend, but also for the coming election. The devices are central to modern voter registration operations, enabling real-time verification.
3: In the Western Cape, the IEC says it's added more voting stations to expand its capacity during voter registration this weekend. Upgrades have also been made to voter management devices as thousands of residents register or update their details. The province's electoral officer, Michael Hendricks, says security personnel will be deployed to ensure a smooth voter registration process.
5: When it comes to the gang violence and specifically violent crime, I mean, our country and in this province is not immune to that scourge that plagues our society. We work very closely with the African police services, the local law enforcement. We've even brought in engagements with the CPF so that we can work together with members of the community around ensuring that our voting stations, people can come to our voting station safely and actually come and register and walk home again safely.
3: And in other news, the NPA has confirmed that its unit IDEC had issued arrest warrants against crime intelligence head Dumisani Khumalo and intelligence analysis head Nosipho Madondo. The pair went to Brooklyn Police Station yesterday, where they had been informed to hand themselves over, but were then released. NPA spokesperson Kaiser Khanyaho.
6: The IDEC received information that the affected officials were part of a justice crime prevention and security cluster team that is assigned to prepare for the national security measures before and on the 30th of June 2026 in relation to immigration issues. In the interest of ensuring synergy and efficiency in the work of the team, IDEC thus decided to suspend the execution of the warrant of arrest until the assignment of the two officers is completed.
3: Lastly, more than 1,200 Malawians that have been displaced are expected to return home this weekend. Their displacement comes as protests continue across the country against undocumented migrants. The Malawians will travel under a voluntary repatriation program. The Malawians will undergo processing in Blantyre before being transported to their respected home districts. Recapping the top story this hour, voting stations are expected to open in an hour's time for voter registration ahead of the November local government elections. Next update at 8 for Radio 2000 News. I'm Dino Motaung. It's over to Pila. He's on the sports desk. Good morning.
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7: Thank you very much, Dineo. Thank you very much, Sammy Fever. Coming up in your sporting headlines, high praise for Mbekezi Limbokazi after stellar World Cup performances. Hugo Bruce looks forward to huge South Korea clash, and Mercedes drop Monaco appeal as pit lane fallout continues. I'll have details at 7:30.
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17: Runako Yutendala, our novel friendship breakup. Robeta Gamhaha, our Shabasnani, Sapumagu,
1: once more.
17: The daddy friendship breakup is a Kuasa no summer 2000.
1: Exactly.
17: In a Pelisnanes Pumagu, which I eat. You mind from Tembi.
1: Shamingos! Yes.
18: Good morning, guys.
3: Good morning.
18: Good morning. A very Saturday morning. Good morning. You know, Sammy.
1: Hello?
18: I'm anonymous. I grew up alone. I did never have any close friend to me. A friend is a friend when I meet him, where we are sitting and talking. From there, I doesn't. I'm really, really another person. I can live on my life alone, without friends. because friends are so difficult.
19: All right, yeah, we're talking friendship breakups there. And I believe we have a poll on our WhatsApp channel, so you can vote, you know, for the reasons that you have maybe specifically broken up with a friend. Mm. And the poll is as follows. So was it because of distance? Was it possibly because of betrayal, or was the person just self-absorbed?
7: Me.
19: Yeah, let us know on the poll and we'll get those results just before the 7:30 sports. Speaking of the second hour of the weekend special, birthday dedications, Abdisemi and his classic taking place at 7:40. And then at 7:50, we've got hashtag the goings on. Leadership, youth in leadership, 50 years of the 1976 generation. We're going to be in conversation with Siviwe Gwarube, who is the Minister of Basic Education and the Deputy Federal Chairperson of the Democratic Alliance. Youngest Minister.
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0: Morning, guys. Great show as always.
1: Morning.
0: Now, my friendship breakup was a very close friend of mine. You know, how we deal, and then you get to find out about whatever that's happening in our life via social media. The biggest deal breaker was when we got to learn for it. She bought a new car and she also graduated. We all found out via social media, so we were like, this one is not make sure. So we cut ties, all of the girls in the group. We were like, this one we were taking her and putting her on a pedestal all this time, but where is Ilohore? And she, you know, she took us like rose the random people that she only knows for a while, and meanwhile the friendship has been going on for a very long time. It's been years. We travel together, we share moments together, but okay. Yeah, when it's her turn to share her blessings with us,
2: yes.
0: It was something else.
2: Yes.
0: So we were like, this one is not make sure. So we all cut ties.
3: Good morning, Radio 2000. This is Sambayo, all the way from Free State, Delco.
1: Good morning.
3: Regarding today's topic of friendship breakups, things have been hard outside. Things have been hectic. People are no longer showing the way you are doing for them. So it hardly means you don't have to go all the way to give them more power from your side. You see, you just have to go silently cut off people. They will see you no longer into them. So moved.
4: I think, you know, hello. Sometimes you take a person as a best friend and you do everything for them. Right? Kanti wena mobona, you are not a best friend. You are just an ordinary.
2: You are an acquaintance.
4: So that causes a separation in the friendship. Kitaru wako diplof.
2: Can I just say,
5: good morning, Radio 2000.
1: Good morning.
5: Actually, I was having a best friend, but that guy.
2: What's he?
5: That guy was busy dating my girlfriend.
2: Oh.
5: Since then, our friendship break up.
6: Good morning, crew.
1: Morning.
6: Mososha. Chumi. Iya biyani. Kumwanyane mwaka ke sting ba fitle ba tlotla. Ba balela eng nna ke sting. That's my breakup with Chumi.
2: You know what, can I just say, Chama, like, women are very sensitive.
1: I was literally, and I'm very sensitive.
2: Very sensitive. Like, things like, you didn't tell me that you bought a new car.
1: My sister.
2: That, like, that's so, it's like a, it's
7: that
2: like
7: is,
2: a,
7: like a jealousy.
2: To me, it sounds like a petty reason, but to women, it's like, it's so
1: as
2: sensitive.
1: The, as the resident representation of women on the show, I myself, as a sensitive person, that one shocked me.
2: Why?
1: Maybe she doesn't want to brag.
7: Yeah. Or she wanted to keep it as a surprise.
2: Yes.
1: My sister never know.
2: It's just the car.
7: We regular go le kana la tsama we regular.
2: It won't change anything.
1: Oh my goodness.
2: You know,
1: all right. Witumelo is joining us on the line. We're going to take her right after the break, concluding on the conversation around friendship breakups. Guys,
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15: Morning, morning, team. Hi, guys. I had this best friend, but I break up learning because of Ilana Chalet and Kahabata and Trita like as boy, a Mati Sakaka and Tomei Ran. At some point, Nala Marika Kulu, at Amaraba Karnokan and tickets in Kulu, then I decided to rise. No. Yaraka Kahan Elamzal.
1: As boy chronicle.
15: Nice as always, guys. Latoya Mafiki. Thanks.
7: Own Trump.
1: We do Melo. Good morning.
16: Good morning. How are you?
1: Fantastic, my
7: boy. T, what's up?
1: Talk to us.
16: I'm good. Hey, your topic. Yeah, okay. I had a friend, ne?
7: Yeah.
16: This friend of mine was not working.
7: Yeah.
16: And, you know, when you are friends, you do everything for each other, right?
7: Yes. Mm-hmm.
16: So not even a single day did I even make her feel like she was not working.
1: Mm-hmm.
16: Okay, this lady got pregnant. I was there throughout her pregnancy. When I even went to an extent of organizing a first birthday celebration, young one,
7: nice.
16: Come my wedding, Ugele Arbona, my friend, got a note, Grailo Spaniana. You go Ugele, the bridegroom, the groom, I mean, the bridegroom.
7: Yes.
16: Okay? The groom maid. Okay, cool. Come last day, 6 o'clock. Kanaka 5, the wedding is on Saturday. Mm-hmm. 5 o'clock, Ugele Arbona. Bariba overbookil. Ow. Bariba overbookil, chum. But the overbookil. Ereba ofe chelete so that we can make other arrangements. I don't know. But after 7 days.
1: Naba bukelang, sorry. I just want clarity.
16: Aba bukela the accommodation.
1: Okay.
16: Yes. Aba bukela monnali lebakapiwa hai.
7: Monyadi le monyadi.
16: No, it's like Munyadi le Munyadi.
1: The groomsmen.
7: Okay,
16: the
1: bridal party, but the grooms, yeah.
16: Aha. Uh-huh. So Arbona, that place, but they've overbooked themselves. But initially, when they've overbooked themselves, they refund you and they probably let you know around Wednesday, Thursday.
1: They wouldn't even accept your money, yeah.
16: Yeah. Mm. Then, okay, before I even get paralyshira, I called that place in the morning to say, guys, what's happening? But no, when we overbooked ourselves, we refund you the money. And then because we make confirmations during the week,
7: yes.
16: We call, if we overbooked ourselves, we let you know in time and then we give you your money back, not a day before the initial date.
7: Mm.
16: Till today, I cut that woman off my life.
1: Sure. Yeah, no, no, she's lying. She didn't even book. She didn't even book.
7: Oh my goodness.
1: She was just trying to mess her day.
7: So you were so inconvenienced, ne?
16: Imagine at 5 o'clock. Guys. Where are you going to start looking for accommodation?
1: Yeah. No, that woman does not like you.
16: I have decided there and there, you know what?
7: It's over. This is where I love it.
16: It was a mess.
7: And after Babylon, it's about to buy a hotel.
16: Hey, Joe, it was a mess.
7: Ask this boy.
16: We had a beautiful wedding despite.
7: Wow. And Okai Munyadi on the man, Okai Munyadi.
17: Moyadu say. Moyadu is still there.
7: Wow.
1: Yo. Bitumelo, all the best. Oksalayo, you are married, honey. That ring is on your finger. Life goes on.
7: Oksalayo.
1: Thank you so much for sharing your story. We're talking friendship breakups. I love how there's just a different source and element to every single story.
2: Mm-hmm. The one with the ice boy. That's also just like a
7: Aung-shombi. No, I love
1: that's
7: that
1: one.
7: No, I love that one. A man is a man.
2: Yeah.
7: Your partner didn't love to see Sammy Fever running around a little ice boy for this other guy. To your partner, to your lady, you are the king. You are the king.
1: Unless you're an ice boy. It's okay.
7: Ice boys deserve
1: love as well.
18: Hey, good morning, the team.
2: What's up?
18: I'm about to say Muskana, now it's... I graduated as well.
19: Good morning, Radio 2000.
7: Morning.
19: Brasemi.
7: My brother.
19: The team there. Brasemi, I was ice boy for Spark. Problem, if I heard it, it was a little bit. I didn't waste any time, Brasemi.
1: Ice boys deserve love.
19: And a father.
7: Thank you. Shush.

0: Morning, guys. Interesting topic. I parted ways with my friend just a weekend before his wedding. COVID times, 1st of May, to attend the family gathering, so I didn't attend the last rehearsal. Then a boy, one keep a good group, and then one tell Guti the reservation is still there for my partner, but not for me, because the family has decided. Well, I took time off, bought new clothes, but then because I'm like, I let me cut this friendship, and that was it. Yeah, life happens.
1: Jeez, all right, so that's a wrap of our topic, talking about friendship breakups and absolutely everything that happens, you know. And I'm looking at our poll results, guys. Remember we said what leads to your, or what led to your friendship breakup, right? It looks like majority of the breakups are as a result of a friend who is too self-absorbed. Me, I. Followed by distance, and in last place, betrayal. When it's time, eh? All right, 7:32.
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4: Thank you very much, Chaba and Sammy FIFA. We start off with some football news, where former South African players based in the United States of America and now coach in the country are in unison that Bafana Bafana defender Mbekezile Mbokazi is not going to stay long in the Major League Soccer and is headed straight to the UEFA Champions League market. Such are the qualities of Mbokazi that the Hlulhlwe-born player is already destined for bigger things, according to those who watch him every week in the US. Now, Lebo Moloto played in the USL Championship for years and has seen talent from the US moving to Europe, and he has no doubt that Mbokazi's future is away from the Americas.
5: He is. I mean, I follow his game, watch his game. I think he's a special player. Special player, and, you know, and I think Champions League is calling his name. I mean, especially after today, I mean, he competed physically, you know. Like, I don't know how he does it, but, I mean, like I said, he's a special player. And I think most of the time we don't sing a lot of praises when it comes to defenders.
6: Yes.
5: Unless they're European players like Van Dijk. For me, quality player. Mbokazi, quality.
4: Staying with Bafana Bafana head coach Hugo Bruce has compared South Korea to powered and rechargeable batteries, saying their long-lasting energy on the pitch is one of their strengths, and they will have to keep up with that. Now Bafana Bafana need to beat South Korea and at least secure qualification to the knockout phase and possibly finish second in the group. A draw against Czechia yesterday has given Bruce's team a huge boost going to the final match in the group. But equally, the Asians' 1-0 loss to Mexico makes the battle for second spot even more interesting.
7: It's a little bit, South Korea is a little bit between Mexico and Czechia. It's a very disciplined team, and this is a characteristic of the Eastern teams. They are always very disciplined, and you see that also in the game they played against Czechia. There are also good players, a few key players in the team, so again, it will be a tough game, but in another way. Today it was a tough game because of the physical of Czechia. Against South Korea, it will be more the discipline in the group.
4: And it's gone to some rugby news now. Springbok loose forward Emmanuel Chituka says being part of the national setup is something he and his brother Vincent once only dreamed about. The Sharks forward reflected on his remarkable journey after earning a call-up to the Springbok alignment camp in March and being selected for the SAA side set to face Zimbabwe in Gqeberha this afternoon. Born in the Democratic Republic of Congo, Chituka admitted that representing South African rugby seemed unlikely just 18 months ago as he continued working towards eligibility and chasing opportunities at the highest level. He says simply being in the environment remains a special achievement.
8: A massive honor and privilege for myself and my brother. I think, like you mentioned before, I think 18 months ago, we didn't even expect
6: or we didn't even think it's possible to be in this environment. So yeah, we're just super grateful, super excited to be in this environment and to rub shoulders with one of the best players in the world, or some of the best players in the world. And yeah, it's been, I think, like our families, our wives and everyone that's around us, our friends, is really excited and happy for us, and even more so us. We're really so honored and privileged to be in this environment.
4: And finally, Mercedes have withdrawn their appeal against the result of the Monaco Grand Prix, ending their challenge to the FIA's decision to overturn Pierre Gasly's pit lane speeding penalty. The team had filed a right of review after Alpine successfully argued that race officials had measured the pit lane speed limit incorrectly, using a longer distance than drivers could actually travel. The error meant Gasly's 10-second penalty was removed. Now, Mercedes' George Russell was one of the five drivers penalized for the same offense, dropping him from third to 12th in the final classification. Meanwhile, McLaren and Red Bull still have separate protests ongoing with the FIA Court of Appeal as the fallout from Monaco continues. Stay with the SABC for FIFA World Cup 2026. All of us, all in, Kaofela, SABC, the official broadcaster of the FIFA World Cup 2026.
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0: I know of, I'm invited. When I leave the studio, I'm going to a birthday of a 70-year-old.
1: Yes.
0: Yeah, that person has really lived their life. It's what you call, they live 3 scores and 10. Huh?
2: You know, get a ntangaza how.
0: 70? Yeah. No. I'd be happy to be 70.
1: Claim it. Claim it.
0: Yeah. It's 086-000-2479. They are there. Huh?
2: Yeah, I think, Brasemi, you can sing for the people who are celebrating, you know. And I think we also just encourage and emphasize that maybe it's not particularly your birthday, but maybe you're celebrating someone special. You can even just send those voice notes.
0: Okay, you know what? Sing that Usain Dala. They're finding it difficult to call now, which they must get used to. Let me sing for you. For everybody who's celebrating their birthday in South Africa today, and for our international listeners, we've got listeners in England, I know them, Switzerland, I know those, and even in India, this one goes to you. Ginger beer.

0: It Happened, this one song that leaves you dancing on the dance floor like a mad person. Wow. Hey, Chab.
1: Yebo. Pila,
0: we're not going to avoid this one. This is a big one. We, you know, the World Cup makes it impossible for people to realize other things. We lost an icon.
2: Yes.
0: You know, our background music, this Abdullah Ibrahim. Mm-hmm. Abdullah Ibrahim, the best saxophonist, pianist we ever had. And I want to tell you something. Abdullah Ibrahim is the name that he named himself after going into this new religion. Yahai. Mm. Yeah, his name nearly Dollar Brand. Mm. So there are songs. When you see those songs and hear those songs, that Dollar Brand, you must know is just same
2: person.
0: He's a star. He's a mogul.
1: It's
0: you
1: actually
0: know?
1: Adolf Johannes Brand.
0: Oh,
1: yeah, in full. I was touched by this man. I think he really, really impacted the jazz landscape in a way like no other.
2: Yeah.
1: I mean, a career spanning over 7 decades.
0: You know this song, even if you don't know who's singing it.
1: Yeah.
0: Everybody knows this tune, you know? And what I want to say is he hated one thing.
1: Mm-hmm.
0: When he was busy singing, he didn't want to be applauded during his performance. He would stop and really call you to order. He wanted you to listen to every note that he played.
2: Mm.
0: May his soul rest in peace.
1: Sure. We've lost an icon. And you do know that he passed away in Germany, right?
2: Mm.
1: That's where he was residing. But I think we can take a lot from the impact that he has had on not just the South African jazz landscape, but the international.
0: He was an international icon.
2: Globally.
1: There are very few musicians that can sort of culminate different
2: global impact.
1: Different genders, different generations, different backgrounds. And I think he definitely
0: was one of them. The Gauteng Soul and Jazz that we had, where the station partnered with Rimwakanse, holding at Times Square. Kik Wallam, it was like he knew something. Mm. Kik Wallam played his song.
2: Mm.
0: He played, he dedicated the song to
2: Abdullah
0: Ibrahim. Mm. Man.
1: Beautiful, beautiful. All right, coming up shortly, we've got a minister who's going to be on the line. The Minister of Basic Education, Siviwe Gwarube, joins us to talk a little bit about Youth Month and to hear her story. That's coming up right after this break.
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1: All right, in hashtag the goings on, we are talking youth in leadership, 50 years of the 1976 generation, 50 years since the youth of 1976 took to the streets of Soweto protesting the apartheid regime's exclusionary policy of Bantu education. A fitting way would be reflecting with the youngest cabinet minister. We're joined by Siviwe Gwarube, who is the Minister of Basic Education and the Deputy Federal Chairperson of the Democratic Alliance. Minister, happy Saturday. Thank you for making the time.
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10: Ikonqe idolobha enkulu,
9: Minister.
10: Hayi, Kingridge sisikolo esikhulu, Minister.
9: Absolutely, the home of legends, exactly. Indeed. Yes.
1: Love it. When we talk the home of legends, Minister, paint a picture of where you grew up. You know, what was the community like, and how did, you know, your community and your surroundings really, really impact you in dreaming of a life beyond what you saw and experienced at that time?
9: Look, I think firstly, I think I must say that a lot of young people sort of who were born in sort of the mid-80s, late-80s, like myself, had a very interesting upbringing, right? Because a lot of us were one of the first black people or black children to be allowed in what we called former Model C schools. So on the one end, I mean, I grew up in a lovely village outside of King Williamstown, KwaMdingi. And my claim to fame is that I come from the same village as Makhaya Ntini.
10: That is correct. That is correct.
9: So look, I don't leave that out. And so, you know, but I mean, what a strange experience, right? Because you are living in this village and you go to church with your friends. And yet every morning you and your grandmother drive out of the village for you to go and access education not where you live, leaving your friends behind. And that's what I often tell people when I speak to them about, you know, why I'm passionate about saying we've got to build quality education for people where they are. Because I mean, it was almost a strange experience, you know. Yeah. You would obviously leave your home, leave your friends behind, and you would drive to town where you would go and get this quality education and, you know, as I said, leaving your friends behind. But nonetheless, you know, it was a wonderful childhood. I was raised by my grandmother. And she was Mama wo manyano, and so I grew up a lot in the church.
10: Mama we bite.
9: Yes. And I grew up a lot in the church, and really, really a solid home. And I often say to my friends who've never grown up in the village that, like, you know, village and township life is very, very different.
10: Vastly different, Minister.
9: It's completely different. So, I mean, if you grew up in the village, firstly, like, there was this, like, space. a lot of space for you to, you could run yourself silly around your own yard. And so it was really a wonderful childhood. We didn't have much in terms of material things, but I certainly had a wonderful role model, somebody who invested in my education and who really wanted to say to me, you can be anything that you want to be. And I'm really, really grateful to Iwusha Gazi for all of that.
1: Speaking of what you want to be and those conversations, when did you know that you wanted to formally engage in politics?
9: I call myself an accidental.
1: I love an accidental story.
9: I call myself an accidental politician because I didn't set out to be one. So one of the things that I desperately wanted to do is I wanted to be a family lawyer, particularly looking at issues of children and maintenance and that kind of thing. Because I grew up not with my biological parents, and I always found that to be a very deep injustice. So when I went to Rhodes, I started off studying journalism, and then I realized it wasn't creative writing and that journalism was a particular field of study. And so I then changed and started doing a BA Law. And unfortunately, when I got to my final year of the BA part, my gran had retired and money was tight and you couldn't get NASFAS because, you know, the LLB part of your degree was viewed as a postgrad. So then I had to leave and look for work. The year before I'd met Lindy Ramazimugo, and she had just become, I think, 3 months before I started job hunting, she had just become the parliamentary leader of the DA at the time. This was now back in 2011, and so I saw she had vacancies in her office. I applied as a spokesperson, and they called me and they said, "Look, please come to Cape Town for an interview." And I was like, look, I can't afford it because I have to get into a bus. And it's going to take me 24 hours to get there. And so in my mind, I was like, look, I mean, this job is now bust. I'm not going to get it. The HR lady calls back and says, look, Lindy, we're really is keen to interview you. We will do it over the phone. So there I was sitting under a tree somewhere at home doing this interview with seven other people on the other end, and I got the job. And so that's how my journey in politics started. So I started off really like working in the background. So I started off as a spokesperson. I went off to head up communications for the DA, then worked in government as well, was the head of ministry for the Department of Health in the Western Cape. So really did quite a bit to try and evade frontline politics and decided only in 2019. And the only reason I decided to enter active politics because I never really wanted to was because, you know, something really tragic happened.
1: Minister, I'm going to ask you to hold your thoughts there, right? We're just reflecting on the accidental story of someone landing in a profession. And I think those sometimes make the best stories. So we're talking youth and leadership, 50 years of the 1976 generation. We're joined on the line by Siviwe Gwarube, who is the Minister of Basic Education and the Deputy Federal Chairperson of the Democratic Alliance. We'll continue that conversation after news with Dineo Motaung.
11: 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Independent and impartial.
12: Thank you, Sichaba. Top stories. Government urges youth to register and calls for apology and compensation over slave trade. Dumela Mbagaetso. Government has urged young people to go out in their numbers this weekend to register for the November local government elections and safeguard their future. The IEC's first voter registration is being held today until tomorrow across the country. Kwakta Minister Velunkosi Mhlabisa has called on eligible young people to register.
13: to the people of South Africa, young and old, let us use Saturday and Sunday. To those who are already voters, check your name as well as your ward in which you will vote on the 4th of November. Our young people, the first-time voters, we urge them to go and register.
12: Then PA says the decision by the Pretoria Magistrates Court to grant SAPS forensic analyst Lawrence Makgotla bail will not have any bearing on the state's case. Makgotla has been granted 15,000 rand bail with stringent conditions after his arrest last month. Then PA's Lumka Mahanjana maintains the state has a strong case against Makgotla.
14: It's important to note that this has no bearing to the state's case, as bail application is not meant to say someone is either guilty or not guilty. That is of the trial court. However, bail is just to secure the accused's attendance in court and to secure investigations.
12: Moving to the Northwest Scope, and the legislature has questioned the appointment of the current CFO of the Mokwase-based Moses Kotane local municipality. The municipality appointed Mzwandile Mkhize, who's embroiled in the VBS saga for allegedly investing over 347 million rand unlawfully in the now defunct bank and was later arrested for fraud and corruption. Scope committee member Lerato Tsholo.
15: Do you know anything about the allegations that were leveled against you in as far as corruption, payment or taking money and invest go VBS? If you can touch on your roles that you played during the VBS saga, including the issue of payment of senior managers, those are allegations leveled against you.
12: Lastly, African and Caribbean nations have demanded formal apologies from countries that benefited from transatlantic slavery, as well as debt relief and compensation. The demands are part of a 19-point reparations plan endorsed at the end of a three-day conference in the Ghanaian capital, Accra. Here's the BBC's Ambarasan Ethirajan.
16: The conference followed a landmark UN resolution in March that recognized transatlantic slavery as the gravest crime against humanity. It urged African countries to grant the right of return and citizenship pathways for diaspora Africans. Organizers said the aim was to turn growing international support into concrete action and lasting institutional commitments.
12: Recapping the top story, the Sawa government has urged young people to go out in their numbers this weekend to register for the November local government elections and safeguard their future. Next update at 9 for Radio 2000 News. I'm Dino Mutaung. Pila is on the sports desk. He's on standby with sports. Good morning.
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18: Thank you very much, Dineo. Thank you very much, Semi FIFA. Coming up in your sporting headlines, high praise for Mbekezeli Mbokazi after stellar World Cup performances. Hugo Bruce ramps up preps for crucial South Korea clash, and the Springboks gearing up to start international season against the Barbarians in Gqeberha. I'll have these stories and more at 8:30.
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0: All right, 11 minutes after 8. Sharon D, local is lekker. You tuned to the weekend special with the team. Hopefully you're enjoying your Saturday morning and easing into what's about to become your mid-morning. If you're joining just now, we are still joined on the line by Siviwe Hwarube, who is the Minister of Basic Education and Deputy Federal Chairperson of the Democratic Alliance. And I think when we got off the line just before news, she spoke about the importance of mentorship, coming across figures who opened up the doors for her and made things possible. Minister, you're still on the line?
1: Yes, Thabo, I'm here. Great to be back.
0: All right.
2: Minister, I wanted to ask, njengomuntu waselalini okhulele elalini, abantwana basezilalini, how important is education to sort of open doors for abantu who are less fortunate in terms of their circumstances?
1: Look, I mean, I think for me that is a big guiding call for why I do what I do now, because I think that it is deeply and it's a deep injustice for people to have to leave their homes and not be able to educate their children where they live. And in my view, we should be building centers of excellence in every quarter and every crevice of this country, in all 24,000 public schools for all 13.7 million children in this country. And that is something I am completely determined to do, to say that it's completely important, because I am where I am because of good quality education.
2: Yes.
1: Had it not been for that, I don't know if I would be here. And the point I'm trying to make is that then education becomes very much a key to open multiple doors. And so if we're going to change the lot of particularly black people in this country, we have to make sure that poor black children have just as much access to quality education than any other child, whether they come from Constantia or Ekala. They must just have the kind of quality education that each person has in the country. And it shouldn't be determined by where you come from or which corner of the country you come from.
2: I King's Ridge is called a school.
1: Sorry?
2: King's Ridge is called a school.
0: Minister, thank you so much for making the time. What are you doing this Saturday morning?
1: I am out in my constituency in Guguletu and Nyanga because it is obviously registration weekend. And so South Africans are coming out to go check their registration status or get registered to vote for the local government election. So that is where I'm spending my time for the next 2 days.
0: Beautiful. So Swam, thank you so much for making the time and engaging us this morning. Yeah.
1: Of course, it's only a pleasure.
0: All right. Youth and leadership is what we're discussing on hashtag the goings on. And of course, joined by Minister Siviwe Hwarube, who's the Minister of Basic Education and the Deputy Federal Chairperson of the Democratic Alliance. She's also just reminding us there, guys, register to vote.
2: Yes, register, register.
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0: Wow, I'm every woman. Whitney Houston, brow. I don't know what happened for her to have the brown thing. Ladies and gentlemen, at this point in time here on Radio 2000, our music, your memory, I've got Zenobia. Mm-hmm. But, you know, because of this name, I want Zenobia to talk to Sechaba.
1: Okay, right. Hashtag Rep Your Region, the Youth Day edition. Indeed, we are in conversation with Zenobia. Many young people across South Africa dream of being part of the creative industry, but often struggle with the how and where. So Zenobia is joining us today. She's working to bridge the gap between the classroom and the industry. Her work has empowered the next generation of filmmakers in partnership with SABC2 Soapie Barres. Zenobia Simelane joins us live in studio. She's a film and TV producer and head of Media City Academy. That's my mom's name, hey?
2: I was laughing because she was saying that she doesn't do a lot of telephonic interviews because people mispronounce her name from Zenobia to Vinoli.
1: Those must be diehard fans of Germany, right?
3: I was a diehard fan. We were actually quite close at some point.
0: That was shocked at school. Were you not having young ones, your friends, who were having problem in pronouncing your name?
3: I think in person it's much easier, and young people are much easier at receiving what they're gonna get because they haven't had a legacy of multiple names.
2: Yes.
3: They just take what's at face value.
1: I also think it's not a typical name, right?
3: No,
1: I struggle with my mom. People like Zenobia.
3: Zenobia.
1: Respect, please. Zenobia, what first drew you to starting a career in film and television?
3: I was going to become a lawyer, and
2: that is so far apart.
0: I wanted to be a lawyer,
3: and in matric we basically did film studies for the first time. It was piloted by the government, and I was lucky to be part of it to help young people that are second language English speakers bridge the gap in literacy into film by using film. And essentially I fell in love with the process of analyzing film through that and pursued where can I go and study film more. Because it wasn't about becoming an actress, it was more about the behind the scenes that piqued my interest.
1: But even when we speak behind the scenes, I spoke to you a little bit briefly off air, is that, you know, you speak about the educational element to entertainment.
3: Yes.
1: We're stepping into an era where I think guns, alcohol, sex scenes, nothing wrong with that, right? Storytelling is storytelling, and we've got to respect the people who are really spearheading that industry. But there's something missing, man. Hore, a lot of the dramas back in the day used to really center a lot of the content around education, about HIV, social issues. Where do you think we stand with regards to that right now?
3: I also think entertainment can bridge the gap between misunderstandings of communities and erase misconceptions that we have. For instance, Paradise, colored people aren't just gangsters. Mm. They're more than just gangsters. They're communities. They have a language, a rhythm, a feeling, an emotion that can only be transcribed if we tell the story in its authenticity outside of what everybody knows as being difficult communities. And that is what I mean by using it, creativity to also educate people around humanity. I think we also... the creative industry has such a unique space to hold space for our differences, especially in a country like South Africa, where we are naturally, historically fragmented.
1: Yeah.
3: This is an opportunity to bring people together and show each other that we actually essentially speak the same language.
2: Zenobia, tell me, like you mentioned something so important about the multicultural sort of element of South Africa and having so many cultures and identities to sort of cater to creatively. How important or how difficult is it to be able to do that? Because I mean, you speak about Paradise as a positive sort of creative piece for depicting a certain culture and community in South Africa. How important is it to be able to bridge those gaps and balances of, you know, sort of giving communities the positive cultural display?
3: I think also because I work behind the scenes and I work also with young people, I think that community already exists. We coexist. As much as we are multicultural, we also coexist. All of us in this room come from different cultures and different communities, and we have to coexist. It's much easier to represent that on screen. I think because we're constantly looking for new stories, yeah, we are now starting to represent our intercultural relationships more on screen, mm-hmm, and we're using our experiences off screen to tell those stories in creative ways. Mm. And it's important to tap into young people doing, yeah, that behind the scenes, because they're the ones that are even more integrated than us.
2: On a follow-up of that, I mean, it's a new society, and we probably can't be doing the same stories as maybe in the 2000s or the late to mid 90s. Mm. How much are you learning from young people to be able to tell your sort of contemporary stories about what is happening now, the youth now, and what they represent in the country?
3: I think we need to listen more. Mm. Put them in spaces, and we don't have the luxury of theoretically imposing education onto youth. Mm. Mm-hmm. We have to put them in spaces where they practice, mm, what the theory is teaching them, and quickly, because, mm, we have an unemployment crisis in this country.
1: Absolutely.
3: And we need to address it. We, yeah, cannot address it by hoping that legacy jobs and legacy, yeah, companies will fill that gap. There isn't enough of them.
2: Yeah.
3: What we can do is take the creative industry that spans across so many fields. We've, mm, got engineers, we've got artists, we've got electricians, mm, in the creative industry, creating content and creating spaces for people. And, mm, if we can put young people in those spaces, the stories themselves,
2: yeah,
3: will generate themselves, because
2: naturally
3: people want to tell their own stories.
1: Yeah.
3: What we need to impart into them is skills.
2: Yeah.
3: And we need to do it quickly. Not everyone will be able to finish a three-year degree,
2: yeah,
3: and find a job. Rather give them the skills so that they can also generate those jobs,
2: yeah,
3: so that they can employ other people.
1: Mm. And you talk about bridging the gap between formal education institutions in the industry. We've spoken about Bares and the importance of such a production.
3: Yeah.
1: What other ways can this be done?
3: On Paradise, for instance, we've got 14 young people in various departments.
1: Mm. Mm.
3: They've had the theoretical, 30% of the theoretical conversations at school,
1: mm,
3: but every morning they show up with the rest of the crew in different departments, mm, and work with them. So it's teaching young people their interpersonal skills,
2: mm,
3: live on a production that is going to air. They're watching veterans do their jobs,
2: mm,
3: but those veterans are also imparting the skills on young people on a production, so that they know how to interact and how to recreate,
2: mm,
3: that for themselves,
1: mm,
3: outside of the legacy. We need to create artisanships,
2: yeah,
3: and it's the only way that we can quickly impart those skills on young people,
2: mm,
3: so that they can move forward and create the jobs that we need.
2: I'll send you my show reel, don't worry.
3: No, come. I don't care about your show reel. Your talent can,
2: yes,
3: be developed. Come.
2: All right.
3: Come do it.
2: All right.
0: You know what?
3: Show me how you made that,
2: okay,
3: show reel.
2: Okay.
0: Zenobia, earlier on, as Chaba was saying to the minister, it's like she ended up as a politician by default.
1: Yes.
0: And
1: we have so many
0: and
1: default
0: stories. When you started introducing yourself, I had the default thing,
1: yeah,
0: again.
1: Yeah.
3: Yes.
1: Yeah.
3: Yes. And we need to give that to the youth. We need to give them the opportunity to make the mistakes and guide them, because they'll self-correct automatically. They'll find their rhythm, and that is why I'm so passionate about putting people in the position where they'll make the mistakes under guidance and find the default.
2: Mm.
1: Yeah. I think in closing, what do you think needs to be done to expand these opportunities that you speak of? And maybe you can talk about the work that you do as head of Media City Academy.
3: So at Media City, our idea is that we bring in youth,
1: mm-hmm,
3: we give them a 1-year opportunity.
1: Mm.
3: Yes, they will learn the theory, but for us, it is about skills development. It's about creating a workforce that will ultimately, after 1 year, those young people will be empowered enough to be a local workforce for Africa, because we have a predominantly young under 35 youth. But we also, if we look at the Global West, they're looking to Africa to provide the workforce into shrinking economies where the young people are. There's just no young people. America hasn't got young people anymore.
1: Mm.
3: Europe is shrinking when it comes to young people. And where are those jobs for young people going to come from? Africa's going to provide those skills.
1: Love it, Zenobia. My mom just texted me. She's like, Zenobia, my name.
2: I was saying, no.
0: Wow. That was Zenobia for us. You know, I learned a lot. I've learned a lot.
2: Yeah.
0: At this point in time, I want to say it's Pillars time. But before that, let me tell you, it's going to be one of those days again. Our resident DJ, he's becoming our DJ Masilo is on standby.
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2: Thank you very much, Zenobia. We'll start off with some football news, where former South African players based in the United States of America and now coaching the country are in unison that Bafana Bafana defender Mbeki Zilimbokazi is not going to stay long in the MSL. He is headed straight into the UEFA Champions League market, and such are the qualities of Mbokazi that Hlulhuwe-born player is already destined for bigger things, according to those who watch him every week in the US. Lebo Moloto played in the USL Championship for years and has seen talent from the US moving to Europe, and he has no doubt that Mbokazi's future is headed in the same direction.
5: He is. I mean, I follow his game, watch his game. I think he's a special player. Special player, and, you know, and I think Champions League is calling his name. I mean, especially after today, I mean, he competed physically, you know. Like, I don't know how he does it, but, I mean, like I said, he's a special player. And I think most of the time we don't sing a lot of praises when it comes to defenders.
6: Yes.
5: Unless they're European players like Van Dijk. For me, quality player. Mbokazi, quality.
2: Mbokazi and his teammates will have to be at their best in their final group game against South Korea. And Bafana Bafana head coach Hugo Bruce has compared South Korea to powered and rechargeable batteries, saying their long-lasting energy on the pitch is one of their strengths, and they will have to keep up with that. Now Bafana Bafana need to beat South Korea and at least secure qualification to the knockout phase and possibly finish second in the group. A draw against Czechia on Thursday has given Bruce's team a huge boost going into the final match in the group. But equally, the Asians' 1-0 loss to Mexico makes the battle for second spot even more interesting.
7: It's a little bit, South Korea is a little bit between Mexico and Czechia. It's a very disciplined team, and this is a characteristic of the Eastern teams. They are always very disciplined, and you see that also in the game they played against Czechia. They are also good players, a few key players in the team, so again, it will be a tough game, but in another way. Today it was a tough game because of the physical of Czechia. Against South Korea, it will be more the discipline in the group.
2: Some rugby news now. Springbok loose forward Emmanuel Chituka says being part of the national setup is something he and his brother Vincent once only dreamed about. The Sharks forward reflected on his remarkable journey after earning a first call-up to the Springbok alignment camp in March and being selected for the SAA side set to face Zimbabwe in Qeberha today. Born in the DRC, Chituka admitted that representing South African rugby seemed unlikely just 18 months ago as he continued working towards eligibility and chasing opportunities at the highest level. He says simply being in the environment remains a special achievement.
8: A massive honor and privilege for myself and my brother. I think, like you mentioned before, I think 18 months ago, we didn't even expect or we didn't even think it's possible to be in this environment. So we're just super grateful, super excited to be in this environment and to rub shoulders with one of the best players in the world, or some of the best players in the world. And yeah, it's been, I think, our families, our wives and everyone that's around us, our friends, is really excited and happy for us, and even more so us. We're really so honored and privileged to be in this environment.
2: Staying with rugby, Leinster delivered a dominant performance to retain their Vodacom United Rugby Championship crown, sweeping aside a below-par Vodacom Bulls by 36 points to 7 in the grand final at Croke Park. The Irish side were ruthless from the start, racing to a 22-0 halftime lead as the Bulls struggled with errors, ill discipline and two costly yellow cards to Kanan Moody and Willie LaRue. Now, Leinster exploited the space out wide, disrupted the Bulls' line-out and capitalized on mistakes to secure freely through Tommy Freeman, Rico Ioane and Jack Cronin. While Sam Prendergast's try early in the second half pushed the host to 29-0, effectively sealing the title. The Bulls showed brief signs of life, with Moody eventually crossing after James Lowe's sin bin, but two TMO rulings denied further points as handling errors continued to haunt them. Harry Byrne added Leinster's fifth try late on, putting the result beyond doubt and leaving the Bulls to reflect on a disappointing fourth grand final defeat in 5 seasons. Now stay with the SABC for the FIFA World Cup 2026. All of us, all in Kaufela. SABC, the official broadcaster of the FIFA World Cup 2026. 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
0: DJ Masilo is a South African DJ. 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With a strong feel for the dance floor, DJ Masilo focuses on creating memorable experience at parties, club nights, and lifestyle events. 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Ladies and gentlemen, he's back to give us the rhythm and hip-hop feel. DJ Masilo.
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0: DJ Masilo, my main man, I want to say it the way it is. You are becoming one of my favorite DJs. I'm telling you the truth.
1: Bless yes. me, Grotman. Bless me, Grotman.
0: Come on, Uto from School of the Fair. Uto from the big school of the Fair.
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3: Hello.
2: I like these songs. The DJ is great. Yeah, I'm speaking to Senzo from Tube Village in Durban.
0: Mm-hmm. Sure, yeah,
4: good Saturday morning, the weekend special morning, with Semi Fever, as well as Chabaceba. Guys, it's Mr. Wing Senegal from Tambo section. I'm officially now signing in the register of video.
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6: 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I'm going to make sure I've got a bunch of mix. Keep us warm.
1: Salute.
6: Lumna Nushelewa Fetu, 6 to 9, every Saturday. I'm out, Mr. Magic.
0: So, DJ Masilo, where do they find you, my brother?
1: Thank you, my brother. 072-081-77504 for bookings across all socials. It's DJ Masilo.
0: You repeat that number again,
1: 072-081-7750.
0: Beautiful.
1: Thank you so much.
0: To all our listeners, tomorrow we're standing in for Dr. Tumi. So this weekend special team will be giving you the Sunday edition of the weekend special.
7: It's like
0: tomorrow.
7: An extra dose of the weekend, guys. It's gonna be very interesting.
8: Extra dose.
7: Right?
0: Omreji.
8: Yes, that was
0: good man, Obuta man.
8: From I'm no weekend to I don't want no peanut butter and jelly.
1: You know it.
0: No, we'll mix it up. We'll mix it up, man. Wat het jy vir ons vandag?
8: Ag nee, soos gewoonlik is koud man bro, so die musiek number 1, ons gaan bietjie warm
0: raak. Asseblief.
8: Bye bye, warm raak. Know your language, kids of 2000 between 9 and 10, know your language as per norm. And we have DJ Small coming in. Guess his full name is DJ Small 12 inch.
0: Wow.
8: Don't. Yeah. Overanalyze.
0: Well, ladies and gentlemen, it was such a pleasure to hang around with you. Tomorrow we meet same place 6 to 9. Now it's 9 o'clock. Dineo with the news.
9: SABC News. Independent and impartial.
0: Thank you, Charlie. Thank you.
10: Thanks, Brasemi. Top stories. Net joins assures voter registration security. And U.S. confirms Israel Hezbollah ceasefire. The National Joint Operational and Intelligence Structure, Net Joint, has assured South Africans that extensive security measures are in place for the weekend voter registration drive. Net Joint says law enforcement agencies have been deployed at registration stations, key routes, and identified hotspots across the country to safeguard the electoral process. SAPS spokesperson Atlinda Mate.
11: NetJoints assures the public that contingency plans have been activated to respond swiftly to any security-related incidents that may threaten the smooth running of the voter registration weekend. SAPS will maintain a heightened operational presence throughout the country and continuously monitor the security environment to ensure the safety and security of all participants.
10: Meanwhile, government has urged young people to go out in their numbers this weekend to register for the November local government elections and safeguard their future. Kwakta Minister Vilinkosini Hlabisa has called on eligible young people to register.
12: To the people of South Africa, young and old, let us use Saturday and Sunday. To those who are already voters, check your name as well as your ward in which you will vote on the 4th of November. Our young people, the first-time voters, we urge them to go and register.
10: And in other news, the NPA says the decision by the Pretoria Magistrates Court to grant SAPS forensic analyst Lawrence Makgatle bail will not have any bearing on the state's case. Makgatle has been granted 15,000 rand bail with stringent conditions after his arrest last month. The NPA's Lumka Mahanjana maintains the state has a strong case against Makgatle.
3: It's important to note that this has no bearing to the state's case, as bail application is not meant to say someone is either guilty or not guilty. That is of the trial court. However, bail is just to secure the accused's attendance in court and to secure investigations.
10: Lastly, U.S. officials say Israel and Hezbollah have agreed on a ceasefire. Despite the deal, Lebanese media have reported several Israeli attacks since it came into effect. There are concerns that if violence continues between Israel and Hezbollah, it will undermine the agreement between Iran and the U.S. to end the war. The BBC's Liz Doucette.
5: This rapid Israel-Hezbollah ceasefire, however fragile, underlines just how much President Trump and his team want their new deal with Iran to hold. It also highlights again how much sway they hold over Israeli policy. Despite a chorus of criticism in Israel and a series of defiant statements from Prime Minister Netanyahu and his ministers, they have had to respond and fast to Washington's wishes.
10: Recapping the top story, the SAWA, the National Joint Operational and Intelligence Structure, NetJoint, has assured South Africans that extensive security measures are in place for this weekend's voter registration drive. Next update at 10 for Radio 2000 News. I'm Dino Motau.
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16: Your weekend starts right here.
7: Mother's Day weekend. Eve. Guys, but can we actually say Mother's Day month?
0: Ladies are taking everything. What's left? Maybe Oshota Side Cheeks Day.
7: Okay.
0: You know, Oshota, you know, I love this. People are hypocrites. When you touch this real life issues, you jump, you guys.
7: No, I was like, where when? How did you know, we get here?
0: They are there. Even in the Bible. Side chicks are there. In the Bible.
7: No, they are there. No, side of
0: Samaria, Timilage,
16: Somerset. 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The Weekend Special, 6 to 9 a.m., Radio 2000. This is the

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0: It is our music, your memories. Believe you me, I'm trying to move like Tyler. Hi. Either I'm going to break or the chair's going to break or both. Ah, let me just leave it. Leave it up to the youngsters, eh? Fat yo out, manier. Take yo out. It is Tyler with Push to Start. How you doing? How you doing? Kicked off the show with AKA and G God.
1: Hi, this is Gayton McKenzie, and you are listening to the Kids of 2000.
0: Thank you, Minister. Yeah, ne. Listening to the Kids of 2000. How are you? How are you? Yes, all roads are leading to Mexico, and right now all ears leads to brunch with Reggie Philander. It happens between 9 and 12 every Saturday morning. And our junior citizens, this is your hour. Mm-hmm. All right, every Saturday morning between 9 and 10, this hour belongs to you. If you have your cousins over, your friends over, do let them know to stick around, because this is where we get to know you. If you are celebrating your birthday, do let us know. You want to say hi to mom or dad, let us know, okay? The weekend special is back again tomorrow. Dr. Tumi is not in tomorrow morning between 6 and 9. So, as you've heard, weekend breakfast, the weekend special, right? Okay, back again tomorrow morning between 6 and 9. Get ready for another great morning from Semi Fever, Sichaba, as well as Pilasan. It's going to be a great one, as per norm. Kids of 2000, as usual, you get a task of the day. And today I'm not going to wreck your brain, because it's almost time for the school holidays, okay?
2: This is the Kids of 2000 Task of the Day.
0: It is Youth Month, right? Happy Youth Month to you. You do know that it's because of you that the country is where it is today. You do know that you are sitting there with amazing powers. You have amazing superpowers. You can change a country. You can change the world. So here's my question to you today, Kids of 2000. Do we as parents, do we even listen to you? You know? Or when you do talk to us, we go, yeah, yes. But then you get a feeling like, did mommy or daddy even hear what I was saying right now? Huh? Listen to this question. Oh, I'm so looking forward to get your voice note through. Remember, when you do send your voice note, do send us the name and your name, the name of your school, as well as the grade. You can also give us the name of your teacher. Here goes today's question. What is that one thing you think we as adults should listen to kids about more often? What is that one thing you think we should listen to you about more often? Pab says that one thing that you always tell mommy or daddy about, but you get a feeling that no, man, they're not listening, all right? So, yes, what is one thing you think adults should listen to kids about more often? Do let us know on 060-584-2250. That's 060-584-2250. Remember to give us your name as well as the name of your school, your grade. Okay, and you can also give us the name of your teacher. Welcome to Youth Month.
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0: Yo, mommy, daddy, do you even hear what I'm saying? 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Yes. That one thing you think adults should listen to kids about more often? 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

0: Good morning, Uncle Reggie. This is Paola Msia from Bloemfontein. I am 8 years old, attending school at Chinisi Primary, doing grade 2.
1: Talk to Uncle.
0: My class teacher's name is Mrs. Borman. My friends' names are Rowan Myber, Olivia Maure, Tinashe S, and Tinashe M. One thing I want my parents to listen to is what I dreamed about at night. Every morning when I try to tell my parents what I dreamed about, they'll never take it serious.
1: Tell Uncle.
0: And Uncle Reggie, don't forget I am Queen Pablo. Not just Pablo, Queen Pablo.
1: Queen. This is our queen. Oh, yes, we're not forgetting. Right, 060-584-2250.
2: Uncle Reggie, running Radio 2000. How are you? I'm fine. The thing that my mom does not understand that I don't want her to make us wear things that I don't like because we are TKs. They like making me. She likes making me wear old style. Thank you. Bye, Radio 2000.
1: Talk to Uncle.
2: And my name is Lissadin. My school's name is Anchor Independent Academy. And my teacher's name is Teacher Tulefelo. Thank you, guys. Bye.
1: Thank you, Lissadin. Talk to Malume. Come, talk. You can scan.
3: Hi, Uncle Reggie. My name is Inande. I'm homeschooled. I'm 7 years old. My teacher's name is Naledi. The thing that I want my father to hear is that he mustn't be too hard on me in schoolwork.
1: Okay. All right. The question is, if you just tuned in, what is the one thing you think adults should listen to kids about more often? I am so enjoying your contribution. 060-584-2250.
4: Hi, Uncle Reggie. My name is Mangoba, and my name is Kessa. And my school is Kukuleke Primary School, and I'm on grade 7B. My best teacher is Miss Bishi Sango. And that one thing that should elders listen often to their kids is how we feel. Not just words or facts, but the feelings. Example, when me, I say, I'm stressed with my test. My parents should accompany me and see how I feel. So that's one thing that elders should often listen to their kids' destiny. Thank you, Uncle Reggie. Have a good Saturday and a week.
1: Don't worry, Madume. Talk to Uncle. We're going to sort the parents out today. Namhlanje. What is that one thing you think adults should listen to kids about more often? Okay, our queen has beautiful dreams, and one of her dreams is to remain a queen. Let's listen.

0: It is our music, your memories. Will Smith, what a song. Getting jiggy with it. 20 minutes before 10, it's Kids of 2000. Every Saturday morning between 9 and 10, this whole entire hour belongs to our junior citizens, all right? It is Youth Month, and we are listening to you, kids, or we as parents should start listening to you. Sometimes you're talking to us, and we like, just say yes, yes, yes. And we think about other things, you know, what we should do today. We should get you dressed. We should get you lunch and all of that. Here's a message, 060-584-2250. Good morning, Uncle Rich. I am Princess Mutuli, and the name of my school is Benhale Academy. Is there a voice note attached to this one? Okay. Oh, no, not. But thank you. Thank you so much. And that's what you do on Kids of 2000. You can just introduce yourself to us as well if you're celebrating your birthday. So let's all say hi to Princess Mutuli and to all the students at Benhale Academy. 060-584-2250. What is that one thing that you would like us to hear as parents? You talk to us, but we're not listening. Let us know. 060-584-2250.
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0: Primarji, my name is Oratila Mokhale. My school's name is Fort Watts Primary School.
1: Yes.
0: I'm in grade 6. I'm 11 years old. One thing I want my parents to listen, especially my dad. Yo.
1: Yeah.
0: He doesn't want to listen to me. We argue a lot about my percentage passing mark.
1: Daddy.
0: Yo. Happy
1: Yo.
0: Father's Day to you in advance,
1: Uncle thank
0: Reggie,
1: you so
0: and all
1: much.
0: The papas. We love you, kids of 2000. Danga is thank you.
1: Oh, I so love the confidence. Thank you. Happy Father's Day in advance.

0: Good morning, Uncle Reggie. My name is Isaiah Lissering. Yes. I'm 8 years old. Uh-huh. My teacher's name is Ms. Harper.
1: Right.
0: I attend Dowling Primary School.
1: Dowling Primary.
0: And yep. I think parents should listen to the way that we want to dress ourselves.
1: Do you want to dress yourself as in clothing? Clothes. Okay. Dowling Primary, how are you doing? That's a very good school. It's the second time Dowling Primary is visiting kids of 2000, eh? Hey, you're right. Florida Primary will be celebrating with Uncle Reggie on the 27th of June. So if you are going to be coming to the celebration, check my social media details. They have a special surprise for Uncle Reggie. It's Florida Primary School, our kids of 2000. They're also going to be there. So if you're planning to come to my 25 years on radio celebration, the doors open at 3, né? And if you don't want to miss the wonderful performance by our kids of 2000, get there early, man.
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0: It is our music, your memories. Now, here's some advice. While this song plays, do not ask or do not attempt to ask mom or dad any question. They will not hear you until the song is done. All right? It is Barry White with Can't Get Enough of Your Love, Babe. Stay tuned. Coming up in the next hour, some Mark Morrison. Know your language. Do you know your language? All right. We also have some Shaka Demons and Pliers, Diana Ross, and many more. There's still some more voice notes. In fact, you know what? What I'm going to do? Abram? Father Abram, and many sons. Hey, Ken, today you really have many sons. Eh? Abram? Today you have many sons. You have the kids on 2000, my man. Abram is my technical producer today. So hold on to those voice notes. We're going to play them after the news. All right, let's get straight to the news. Yo, it's 10 o'clock. Time flies when kids of 2000 are around.
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0: 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Let's trust and hope that it's sorted out now. 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
6: Thank you, Uncle Rich. Top stories: KZN police probe foreign nationals' murder, and Israel and UN clash over sexual violence blacklist. Dumelang Bagaitso with the news. Kennedy Nomotaung. A 29-year-old foreign national has been killed at Jigajo informal settlement in Pietermaritzburg in KZN. It's alleged the victim was attacked by a mob last night. Police spokesperson Robert Nechwunda says they are investigating a case of murder.
7: We are told that it was a mob that committed the murder. So you know, when it's a mob, police need to comb the scene properly so that we avoid just going and pick up the wrong people. So we are working with our intelligence, with our witnesses on the ground and informers. We believe that very soon we will crack the case and arrest those who are responsible, because it doesn't matter the reason. Where a crime is committed, police must act.
6: In other news, the National Joint Operational and Intelligence Structure, NetJoint, has assured South Africans that extensive security measures are in place for this weekend's voter registration drive. NetJoint says law enforcement agencies have been deployed at registration stations, key routes, and identified hotspots across the country to safeguard the electoral process. SAPS spokesperson Athlinda Mate.
8: NetJoint assures the public that contingency plans have been activated to respond swiftly to any security-related incidents that may threaten the smooth running of the voter registration weekend. SAPS will maintain a heightened operational presence throughout the country and continuously monitor the security environment to ensure the safety and security of all participants.
6: Meanwhile, the Electoral Commission says it has rolled out a national awareness campaign targeting the youth through multiple platforms, including television, radio and social media. The Commission's Chief Electoral Officer, Sai Mamabolo, has urged eligible youth to register to vote during this weekend's voter registration drive.
9: We have partnered with the SABC in producing youth-focused television programs and voter education storyline integrations into popular television shows and radio drama to encourage greater youth participation. The Commission continues to use popular entertainment platforms to promote voter registration, civic responsibility, and democratic participation.
6: Lastly, a shouting match erupted between Israel's UN ambassador and a UN representative yesterday during a meeting on sexual violence in the conflict. The quarrel was over accusations that Israeli soldiers and settlers have committed sexual violence against Palestinians. Israel's UN ambassador, Danny Danon, accused the organization and UN Secretary General Antonio Guterres of unfairly targeting Israel.
10: Just 3 weeks ago, Israel was added to the Secretary General's blacklist for conflict-related sexual violence. Israel, a democracy governed by the rule of law, a country defending its citizens, placed alongside Hamas, alongside Boko Haram, alongside ISIS.
6: Recapping the top story, the Sawa, a 29-year-old foreign national, has been killed at Jigajo informal settlement in Pietermaritzburg in KZN. Next update at 11 for Radio 2000 News. I'm Dineo Motaung.
0: Good morning, Dineo Motaung. How are you? Hello, Dineo.
6: Uncle Reg.
0: Hey, how are you?
6: I'm good. How are you?
0: Good, good, man. Good, good. Today's a good day. We're celebrating Youth Month.
6: Okay.
0: And we're empowering the kids to let us as parents know what that one thing is that we don't listen to when they speak. You know?
6: Oh, okay. That's good.
0: Do we listen to them even? Mm-hmm. And some interesting ones came through. Listen to these.
6: All right.
0: Listen to these.
11: Hi, Uncle Reggie. My name is Atara Nagu, and I'm in grade 3. The name of my school is Merrifield Preparatory, and I'm 9 years old. The date of my birth is 25 February, and the year of my birth was 2017. Mm. And this is one thing I think the parents should listen to us is have a yes day. And yes day is like when you have to say yes to your kids buy them everything they want you to buy them. And if you say no, then you get a punishment, and we can't tell you the punishment. You'll see for yourself.
0: What do you have to say about that, Ms. Motaung?
6: There will definitely not be a yes day.
0: Hi, Dad.
6: Yes to everything.
0: Mommy. Hi, Mommy, Daddy. Can I, have my dessert in the lounge and just mess all over the place and just leave
6: and
0: the plate there on the couch?
6: I will punish you.
0: There will be serious consequences if you say no.
6: And I will decide on the punishment.
0: Yeah.
6: There's no yes day, no.
0: No yes day. No.
6: No to yes day.
12: Yeah. Good morning, Uncle Reggie. My name is Ustanile Molefe. I stay at Glenwood. I go to Gate Christian School. My class teacher's name is Miss Mosia. When I talk about sexuality, my dad don't listen to me and he changes the topic.
0: Okay. You know what, that is a lot of parents feel extremely uncomfortable to talk about these things, and which it's an important topic to have with your kids. So what advice do you have to the parents who's changing the topic? Your child comes to me and talks about sexuality.
6: I would say this is a topic you can't avoid.
0: Yeah.
6: You know, the thing is, you have to then, as parents, we have to school ourselves on age-appropriate conversations around sexuality.
0: Yes.
6: So depending on the age of the child, if the child is 10 versus if the child is 15 or 13, it's different.
0: There's different ways to address the same topic.
6: Yeah, but you must address it. It must be addressed. Yes. You cannot avoid the topic, unfortunately. So with this one, I'm with the child.
0: Okay.
6: On this matter, the parent needs to address the issue.
0: So so Dad, if you are listening right now, do address it. Let's talk about sexuality.
6: Yes.
0: Hey, did you see? Sundowns and change the topic, Summer. Yeah,
6: Dad, let's talk.
0: Let's talk, okay? Dad. That's Kulum.
11: Good morning, Uncle Reggie. My name is Mamaha Rakering. I am 13 years old and I attend Raffenthin Primary School.
0: Yes.
11: And I'm currently in grade 7. There are two things I'd like my parents to listen to me personally about.
0: Yeah. Talk to us.
11: The first one is, maybe they should let me just go study overseas like I want to.
0: Yeah.
11: Because it's a great opportunity, but yes.
0: Yeah.
11: And then the second thing is, after school, they shouldn't just bombard me with dishes. I must maybe get a 30-minute break or an hour break. Thank you, Uncle Reggie.
0: Okay. All right.
6: I think both of those are fair.
0: Yeah, they are fair. Yeah. After school, get some time to just, you know, digest.
6: Yeah, exactly.
0: 30 minutes. Not like straight after school.
6: It's not like
0: school.
6: She doesn't want to do it.
0: Yeah.
6: It's just that give me a break.
0: Give some breathing space.
6: Yeah,
0: you
6: no,
0: know,
6: I get that.
0: It was a long day.
6: Yes.
0: It's been a lot of classes.
6: That's fair. And then also studying overseas, if there are opportunities, if it's possible, why not?
0: Oh, why not?
6: Why not? If it's possible.
0: Mm-hmm.
6: Yeah.
0: You know what we just did? Dineo Motau.
6: What did we just do?
0: We listened to our kids of 2000. That's what they want.
6: Ne?
0: Yeah, we listened to them.
6: Yeah. Okay. And that's important.
0: Very important. Happy Youth Month to you too.
6: Well, this is a very nice one, Uncle Reg. I'll continue listening.
0: All right. But please do. Ne?
6: Okay.
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2: 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South Africa are back at the World Cup, the nation that gave the world 2010.
0: 10 nations, one continent, millions of stories. 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From R&B to hip hop, soul and jazz. 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

0: It is all music, your memories with Salt and Pepper, with Shoop. Remember the song, Let's Talk About Sex, Baby? Let's talk about you and me. That was Salt and Pepper. Let's talk about all the good things and the bad things that let's talk about sex. Hello, my timer, if you're listening right now, when your child brings up the topic, talk about it. That was Salt and Pepper's campaign. I should have actually played that song about Let's Talk About Sex. And speaking of which, it is time for Know Your Language. Ken Yo Tao. And that is coming up after this.
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2: 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In isiZulu, somebody said it. 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
0: It is happening today. Rugby fans, do not miss the exciting international clash as South Africa takes on the Barbarians on the 20th of June. That's today at 4 p.m. It's happening live from Gqeberha. 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
0: It is time for Know Your Language, okay? Before I go to today's phrase, let's just take a look at something here. Let's take a look at the latest teenage pregnancy stats in South Africa. Turn it up and why it is important to have these conversations with our kids. Depending on how old they are, the conversation adjusts to their age. Let's look. About 98,000 to 123,000 births per year are to girls aged between 19 and younger. Now, in 2024 alone, over 90,000 pregnancies were recorded among girls aged between 10 and 19. It is important to start talking to our kids about this between ages of 10 and 19. Now, roughly one in every 24 girls between the ages 15 and 19 gives birth. All right, let's take a look at the recent trend. The teen pregnancy rate is starting to decline slightly after earlier increases. All right, last stats, I saw in another one, I think there's a decrease, a 16% decrease. In 2025, the rate was about 48.9 per 1,000 girls aged between 15 and 19. 1.2 per 1,000 aged between 10 and 14. Earlier data showed increases during COVID-19 years, all right? But recent studies, 2024-2026, show a gradual improvement. That's 16%. That's good news. That's goeie nuus, man. So more and more parents, it sounds like more and more parents are addressing this, are talking to their kids. Thank you to the teachers. More and more teachers are talking to kids about this, the reality of it. So if you're one of those teachers, I hope you have a special period allocated for that. Talk about it. Let's talk about sex, baby. Yo. Okay. Now that we have that out of the way, it is time for Know Your Language, Ken Yo Tao. And today's phrase is, yes, you guessed it, sex education. Yeah. Sex education. Hey, let me see how good is my Zulu. Sex education, let me try and work. I know the word Mzimba should be in there. Mzimba. Sex education. Let me see if I know what it is in Afrikaans. Sex education Afrikaans. Now, you're going to let me know what it is. Let me take off today. What is sex education? The word sex education, the word sex education in your spoken language. IsiZulu, Setswana, Sepedi, Shivenda, huh? In Shona, we speak so many different languages. Send them through to 060-584-2250. Sex education in your spoken language. Know your language.
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0: This is a Namratan Kosi production. Just thought I should put that there. Out there. Maxwell with the song Ascension. Don't ever wonder. And know your language today. The phrase is sex education. 060-584-2250. 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
0: Ah, ke a leboha.
7: Good morning, Regi.
0: Good morning.
7: Sex education in Setswana. 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
0: Okay.
7: Life orientation. 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
0: Thobalano.
8: Hey, okay. Reginald. Yeah. In isiZulu.
0: Yes.
8: Imfundiso. Ngezocansi.
0: Imfundiso.
8: Imfundiso.
0: Yeah.
8: Ngezocansi.
0: Ngezocansi. Okay.
9: Good morning, Angel Reggie. Billy Judge speaking. Sex education in Sepedi. Thuto ya thobalano.
0: Okay.
9: Thuto ya thobalano.
10: Hey, good Saturday morning, Omresh. My master Kent, it's Misto in Senegal from Tambo section, Omresh. Sex education, Omresh, in Sesotho is called Thuto ya thobalano.
0: Sure. 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Oh, wow. Thank you. 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
11: Thobela, ba re tloga tloga e tloga gale, malume Rich, ba re ngwana llela nakana mokhura o tloga o itea dipete ngwane. 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
12: Morning, morning, Uncle Ray. How are you? I'm good, I'm good. In Setswana, sex education in Setswana is Thuto ka

0: Так что вам рад, шапузет вам рад. Is your Tswana on a racer, is so Armand?
1: Ah, he's my on a racer.
0: Bona, sex education, kasi Tswana. 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
1: Thank you, my Tswana.
0: Now, ka puo ya geno in Africans, itana sex on a race. Awe.
1: Oh, thank you, my Tswana on a racer.
2: Good morning, Uncle Reg. Okay, sex education. In Shona, it says it could see that Nenyaya Yebo.
1: Hey, button, buckle
2: up. Right.
1: Okay, play it again, as I believe that.
2: Good morning, Uncle Reg. Okay, sex education in Shona. It says it could see that Nenyaya Yebo.
1: Okay.
2: I hope I'm right.

0: Hearing one familiar word in there, at least.
1: Thank you, Uncle Ray.
0: Thank you. Okay.
2: Goeiemôre, goeiemôre, Uncle Reggie. En Siswati, onse, dimfundziso ngetelucansi. Dimfundziso ngetelucansi.
0: Oh, thank you. I'm so glad. Bye, donkey. We're getting so many contributions today in different languages. I am so delighted. Keep them coming.
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0: Okay.
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0: All right.
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6: Yes, sir.
5: You're speaking to Tony.
6: It's yeah, Tony.
5: Balito. Mm-hmm. From Mozambique. Anchorage.
6: Oh, Portuguese.
5: Em português.
6: Português.
5: Ensino sexual.
6: Sexual.
5: Ensino sexual.
6: Sexual.
7: Ensino sexual. Em Xitsonga, it's Dondo Yashamasangu.
6: Okay, that's confirmation, the previous one. Thank you so much. Oh, thanks. Yanesi afunda ons leer. Ons leer in al die tale. Yanesi, oom leer in al die tale. This is Hip Hop Pantsula. Yes, there was a time it was Hip Hop Pantsula. Double HP. Let me reveal my age now. The song is called Tmaka.

0: bless you, man. Taka, taka, taka, taka, taka. 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Taka, taka. I'll never forget your Double HP. That great gesture when I was still doing some great community work, giving back to the community at Kofifi FM, right? Yeah, at Kofifi. And Kofifi, if you're listening right now, you're around there in Westbury, you would know that that 1 December, Double HP, after he came onto my show, he came to the station, we had a meeting, and he donated a bus for the kids to the year-end function. A whole entire bus. In fact, a bus within its entirety. It's 2 minutes before 11. You're listening to Brunch. My name is Reggie Philander. Let's hear. Is there still one message? Yeah, that's not unique, ne?
1: Hello, hello, Uncle Reggie. Hmm. Yeah, sex education in Shona. That's it. Zidzo, zvepabonde. Zidzo, zvepabonde. Zidzo, zvepabonde. Lawrence Gentry, Cape Town.
0: Okay. All right.
2: Good morning, Uncle Reggie. In Swahili, we say, mafundisho ya ngono. And in my little French, I can say l'enseignement du sexe. Thank you. Have a nice day, Uncle Reg. Natural, as always, as always. Thank you.
0: Thank you so much for your wonderful contributions. Coming up in the next hour. Tu sek nog jong en mooi. I was still young and beautiful. Coming up in the next hour.

0: Also coming up in the next hour, when I was still young and very beautiful. Do blom jy nog in ene deel, eh? It is 11 and time for the news.
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2: Top stories: KZN probe, foreign nationals murder, and EU vows tougher action on trade with China. Dumelang bagaitso with the news. Kennedy Motaung. A 29-year-old foreign national has been killed at Jigacho informal settlement in Pietermaritzburg in KZN. It's alleged the victim was attacked by a mob last night. Police spokesperson Robert Nechunda says they are investigating a case of murder.
3: We are told that it was a mob that committed the murder. So you know, when it's a mob, police need to come to the scene properly so that we avoid just going and pick up the wrong people. So we are working with our intelligence, with our witnesses on the ground and informers. We believe that very soon we will crack the case and arrest those who are responsible, because it doesn't matter the reason. Where a crime is committed, police must act.
2: In other news, the 2026 voter registration weekend has got off to a slow start at the Andile Mzisi Hall inside B Khayelitsha on the Cape Flats. Khayelitsha is one of two major voting districts in the Cape Town Metro that have shown the fastest growth. There are over 200,000 registered voters in the district. Meanwhile, the IEC in Limpopo is urging voters to ensure that they are correctly registered at their respective voting stations during this voter registration weekend. Provincial Electoral Officer Nkaro Mateta says every voter is assigned to a specific ward and voting district linked to their residential address. Local government elections will be held on the 4th of November this year. Mateta elaborates.
4: So if I'm a resident of Ward 1, I need to register in Ward 1 and vote in Ward 1. So in Ward 1, if there are two or three stations, I will be assigned to one of those stations. I cannot, unlike in 2024, vote outside where I reside. So your area of residence, it's quite important.
2: Lastly, European leaders have agreed to take steps to counter what they see as unfair trade practices conducted by China. At a summit in Brussels, member states discussed a range of other issues, from foreign policy to the EU's next budget. William Denslow reports from the Belgian capital.
5: Process after the memorandum of understanding was signed between the United States and Iran, and also the issue of the economy, how Europe can become more competitive, how it can thwart what many in Europe see as unfair trade practices conducted by China. Another key issue, the European budget, how to allocate the budget for the next 7 years, worth to the tune of over $2 trillion.
2: Recapping the top story this hour, a 29-year-old foreign national has been killed at Jigacho informal settlement in Pietermaritzburg in KZN. Next update at midday for Radio 2000 News. I'm Dineo Motaung.
0: Thank you, Dineo Motaung, and thank you for gracing us with your presence on the very delectable, beautiful show called Brunch.
2: Hey, delectable.
0: Delectable is lekker.
2: Buena na.
0: Yeah. In fact, Easy Sundays is a delectable one. Today is the lekker one.
2: Oh, it's lekker.
0: Today is lekker.
2: Okay.
0: More is delectable.
2: Oh, okay.
0: Yeah, we've learned what sex education is in all languages. We even got Siswati. I so wish that you were with me during the voice notes. Yeah.
2: So you're doing what the parents sometimes are scared to do.
0: Yeah. We're talking about it. We're putting it out there.
2: Oh, that's good. Encourage.
0: Very good. Because we did, according to the stats, I mean, we have teenage pregnant. We have girls as young as 10 years falling pregnant.
2: Uh-huh.
0: Okay. I see that there is a decline. So something is being done, which is a good thing. I think there's a 16% decline in pregnancies, or is it births? I don't know if it's the same thing.
2: But we must keep talking.
0: We must keep talking about it. So I'd like to take my hat off to all the parents who are not shy to talk about it. Because, yeah, let's talk about it. Is there anyone who wants to talk? Let's hear. Yo!
2: Dineo,
0: stop calling on the WhatsApp number.
2: Yo, stop. So what are the different words?
0: Oh, there were so many different ones. Okay, I'll recap some of them now for you. Let's recap some. Okay. Yo, please stop calling. Whoever's calling on...
2: It's not a call number.
0: On the 060 number. It's yeah, not a call
2: just
0: number.
2: Just send a voice note.
0: Please just send us a voice note.
2: Thank you.
0: Hi, Nia. Okay. Like for many different Khabierni.
2: Yo. There we go.
0: Hi, that person is calling.
2: I think they gave up.
0: Yeah? The no, not yet. Let's see.
2: Not yet.
0: No, not yet. Okay, I think they gave up now. Let's
6: morning, Uncle Reg.
0: Good morning.
6: In my language, we say tuto ya tobalano.
0: Sipedi.
6: Tuto ya tobalano.
0: Are you buying it?
6: So, sexy ke tobalano.
2: I'm buying it, Uncle Reg.
0: All right. Yeah, that was quite...
2: That's it.
0: Yeah, we got... I wish I could revisit the other ones for you.
2: Oh, Mari, you didn't make notes.
0: No, I know. I didn't have my pen today. My phone. My phone was hanging.
2: Sure. Okay.
0: So, but it's in the head. And the show is being recorded.
2: What
0: so
2: is it in Shifenda?
0: Let's hear. Here's another one. Here's another one.
2: Okay.
7: Yeah, Omreji, in Sitonga.
0: Sitonga?
7: It's Dondo Yashamasangu. Dondo Yashamasangu.
0: Okay. You're buying that one?
2: Yes.
0: Okay. Come on, if you're not any key bonus.
8: Good morning, Uncle Reg. My name is Temba from Giyani.
0: Giyani, there
8: in
0: you go.
8: In Xitsonga, sex education, we call it the Dondo Kaswamasango.
2: Okay, confirming.
8: The Dondo Kaswamasango.
2: Okay.
8: Inkomo,
2: okay.
8: Thank you.
0: Bye. You want to hear another one?
2: Of course.
0: Okay, let me play you another one.
9: Away, Uncle Reg. Sex education in my spoken language is it Xhosa?
0: Does it? Yeah, of course.
9: Sex education. Imfundo? Yes, Sondo. Imfundo? Yes, Sondo.
2: Okay.
9: But
0: thank you.
9: Yes, there are here, Cape Town.
0: But isn't Sondo sin?
2: Maybe you can and ask Tobelani to explain again.
0: Oh, okay.
2: Yeah.
0: Oh, yeah, never. But, you see, that's how I learn. So if I think that means I'm going to remember that phrase.
2: Yeah, you will. You
0: with
2: will.
0: The word Sondo, it's either Sunday or sin.
2: You will. Yeah, you will remember.
0: Jason, that's it. Thank you, Jofro.
2: Thank you, Uncle Reg.
0: Are you in tomorrow?
2: Tomorrow is a Sunday.
0: Yeah, delectable Sunday. A delectable,
2: Sunday.
0: Delectable.
2: I'll only come if you play, like, the songs that I like.
0: You must WhatsApp me.
2: Yes.
0: All right.
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14: You know, there's the rollout of lenacapavir, an antiretroviral drug that's seen as a major breakthrough for South Africa's entire health system. 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Hey, Doc, at least explain to us better. 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
14: 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Okay, I can hear it.
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16: 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Dangerman, Captain Frank Kessie, the general in midfield. 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
13: 10 nations, one continent, millions of stories. 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

Dakomindabas, Jakarumba Isofan Trombis, and Jay Lister Nami Massacan, Reggie Silanda of Radio 2000. Waya waya kumba fire. Achoo!

0: lover. I'm trying to do that head thing and I just can't. I'm trying. It is Trompies. What a song, Sweetie Labo. The song in 3045. I'm not going to be around. In 3045, it's still going to sound good. Believe you me. And a Kuopni speech, ni Jarus. A Kuopni speech, ni, just in case you're listening. And I'm not purchasing face here, right here. Good morning, and we have our DJ in. Hello, welcome back. DJ Small.
1: Hi, how are you,
0: Reggie? DJ Small, let me find the right mic. Is it this one? Nope, it's not this one. Is it? Wait, let me see. I heard Umlu going through the same thing last night. Maybe the thing is good. One, two. Is it?
1: One, two.
0: Yeah.
1: One, two.
0: Okay, that's it. Donkey. Abram. Okay, so yeah, there's a little bit of a... How are you? Welcome back to the studio, my brother.
1: No. I'm happy to be here, man.
0: Okay, how many new friends did you make after the last mix that you had on brunch? This is a big show now. This is not a cocktail. How many new friends did you make?
1: No, a lot, eh? And I had good remarks, actually.
0: You had great remarks.
1: Yeah,
0: sure. And then, nice. What have you prepared for us today?
1: Are you here? You know, I don't like giving away my set.
0: All right.
1: Yeah.
0: But it's old school?
1: Yeah, you know.
0: It fits brunch. It's like when I switch on the radio, you're going to know it's on Radio 2000, number one.
1: No doubt.
0: Number two, you're going to know it's on brunch.
1: No,
0: then you're
1: That's
0: ready.
1: That's how we do it.
0: Sharp, give us your. How do we get hold of you? People would like to book you after the mix if they like it.
1: Okay, you can catch me on all social platforms. It's DJ Small Neo on Insta and Facebook.
0: Uh-huh.
1: And you can call. My manager's number is.
0: You forgot your manager's number.
1: Me.
2: 0797149275.
0: Don't worry. I also forget my manager's number sometimes. Yeah, DJ Small, 12 inch in the mix after this.
3: How you boy? Club Soweto. Eba fit bonjour. In 1976, the youth just switch on. And for 50 years, the nation has watched as the story unfolds. And namhlanje, the courage looks the same and different. It looks like showing up when no one believes in you. It's about finding the strength to stand up again. The courage of 1976 is appealing in 2026. SAPC 1, Mzansi for sure. The source of youth courage. My gosh.
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0: Omreji, I'm rising all the way from the west, and my brother marking in the register. Great show as usual, as always, my man. 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
1: Good morning, Reggie. La la, this is more. 10 out of 10. La la,
2: Uncle Reggie, this is Elias Museta from Leyden Village in Mokopane. I'm on my way to Namibia. That guy gave 10 out of 10. Yo.

Hey, you make me want to go back to Razzmatazz right now. Make me want to go back to my Gambos right now. Make me want to go back to Pink Cadillac right now.

0: And that's DJ Small for you, right? What do you think out of 10? 060-584-2250. It is called the Brunch Mix, okay? I'm listening to your voice notes after these.
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5: Hey, Uncle Richie, Uncle Richie. Yeah, man. You know, Ella. Vivi Makubane, the Palm Springs, the Valley. What am I going to do? I'm going to Stanford. You know, put a nice show, Uncle Richie.
0: Sure, thank you, DJ Small.
5: Hey, Uncle Richie, Uncle Richie.
0: Yeah.
6: Good morning, Uncle Reg. This is Kathy in East London.
0: Mm.
6: Yo, you take me back to my high school days.
0: Same year, likewise.
6: I had to call my cousin and I told her she must listen to 2000 because you're hoeing those numbers of our years. Hey,
0: it sounds like you're from KZN, eh?

0: to Jonah Singh. Then wait. You, my brother. There's just ladies here. You're coming here with your Jonah's intention. Nice mix, man, as you heard there. That's an aggregate of 10. Where's your next gig? How do we find you? Where are you playing next?
1: Tonight I'm out at the Parliament in Tembisa. Tomorrow I'm at the Hangout in Tembisa. Then next week, Saturday, is the big one. New Orleans. Catch me there.
0: The big one?
1: Yeah, the big one. Celebrating something very big,
0: Oh, very something big. Very big. Yeah, Don't be shy to say it. Don't be shy to say it.
1: You know, you'll
0: be there to celebrate my 25 years on radio.
1: And you're packed as well.
0: And you're on the lineup as well,
1: Yes. I've been looking forward to that one since I got an invite.
0: And just because you do know what sound I like, I trust you.
1: I know
0: you're not going to disappoint.
1: I know. You're here on the day.
0: I'll be on the day. Nah. That's the 27th of June, Carnival 27th. City. Hey, that's a nice one. Handle social media. How do we get hold of you again? Did you memorize your manager's number?
1: No.
0: Okay, give us your social handles.
1: It's DJ Small Nail on all platforms, Insta and Facebook, and X is Small 12.
0: Yeah.
1: Then my manager's number is 079-714-9275.
0: Okay.
1: At least I wrote it down. You know?
0: Why did you conveniently decide to leave the 12-inch out today? Because your full name is DJ Small 12-inch. That's it. Yeah. Just you have to explain that 12-inch and make it clear that it's a vinyl that you're talking
1: about.
0: It's
1: the size of a vinyl.
0: And nothing else.
1: Nothing else.
0: So now I'm good. You played now so like, hey, where do I catch up? I'm always ready.
1: Let's hear.

0: It is our music, your memories. Can you believe it? What an old track. I'm not even going to say old track. It feels like I'm doing the track injustice. It still sounds fresh, like it's been recorded yesterday. Sky with the song, Yes to You.
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0: And it's a Saturday with this smile. Again, you in the back.
8: Hey, what's happening, DJ Reggie Philander?
0: DJ Reggie Philander's doing good, man.
8: What's hey, I'm looking forward to, I'm looking forward to your gig next week, although I'm not going to be there, as I said. Oh. I've got prior engagements. But I did promise you three tickets.
0: Yes, you did.
8: I've got the three tickets for you.
0: Thank you, my brother.
8: I bought the three tickets, yeah.
0: Thank you.
8: So whenever you can go via Facebook and give those three tickets
0: out. Thank you so much.
8: Compliments of the DJ man supporting my man, Reggie
0: Philander. Thank you, my man. I really appreciate that.
8: On the show today, we've got the tribute mix going down to Zeke Spontini, right? And the special thing about it is my son, DJ Ty, well, not DJ, Fly Ty will be in the mix doing that 20-minute mix.
0: Uh-huh.
8: That's on the way at 20 past one. And then look out for all the DJs around South Africa. Look out at 1350, the vinyl double play, vinyl exclusives. Shazam won't help you.
0: Yeah.
8: Look out for that double play.
0: Great stuff. Happy Youth Month. I see we have a youth in the
8: studio
0: with us.
8: Yes.
0: The DJ boy.
8: Fly boy. Fly tie.
0: Fly tie.
8: Yeah.
0: Gonna be on the decks. Nice one. And thanks for those tickets. Love you, brother.
8: All good in my hood, man.
0: Check out my social media, okay? I'm gonna give away three tickets. Compliments. Ishmael. Oh, Saturdays with Ishmael.

0: It is our music, your memories, Dr. Victor with the song Kalimba. Rugby fans, do not forget, don't miss the exciting international clash as South Africa takes on the Barbarians. Right, it's happening today at 4 p.m. live from Gqeberha. Catch all the action live on SABC 2, SABC Plus, and SABC radio stations in all languages. All right, it is Hammering bringing you every tackle, try, and moment from this blockbuster encounter. And that's it from me, Reggie Philander. Thank you so much for joining me. Can we do this again tomorrow morning? Okay. Between 9 and 12, do have yourself a great one. Hello, Yana. Hello, AJ. Hello, Yana. Hello, AJ. Hope he's coming home, all right? Bye.
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2: Top stories, 5 KZN and voting stations affected by community protests, and City of Cape Town recovers over 1,000 lobster tails. Tumelamba Khaetso with the news. Genadino Motaung. The IEC in KZN says 5 voting stations have been hit by community protests in Umuziwabantu on the province's south coast. Most of the more than 5,000 stations opened without incident for the voter registration drive. Police are monitoring hotspots over voting district demarcation. Police spokesperson Robert Nechwenda says officers have also been deployed in parts of Durban and Pietermaritzburg, where tensions over illegal immigration remain high.
3: You know the incident yesterday where a foreign national was attacked and killed at the Jigajo informal settlement in Pietermaritzburg. We are keeping an eye on it. We believe that tensions will like to flare up, but we have numbers on the ground. And in other areas as well, we know it's happening in Sherwood and Durban. We have good numbers there, and ours is to ensure that whatever process that needs to happen happens in a peaceful environment.
2: Meanwhile, ANC President Cyril Ramaphosa will be in the city of Ekurhuleni today for his weekend's voter registration drive. The Electoral Commission has declared today and tomorrow as voter registration weekend. South Africans are encouraged to go out and register to vote for the November 2026 local government elections. Ramaphosa is expected to begin the party's voter registration drive in Gwatema and conclude in Katlehong in the afternoon. We stay in Gauteng, where community members in Mamelo Midvale say they'll register and vote despite feeling that little has changed in their community over the years. Some residents expressed frustration over ongoing service delivery challenges, but believe participating in elections remains important. These residents say they are using voter registration weekend as an opportunity to ensure they can have a say in the country's democratic process.
4: Since 1997, I was born here. There's no change.
5: I'm hoping for good impacts after voting. The party that will handle, that will win or something, to make some good changes around the places, because we've been disadvantaged. People from here, they do not have permanent works. They only get contracts, you see. Such things, we need a development.
2: Lastly, the City of Cape Town's Law Enforcement Marine Unit has recovered nearly 1,000 West Coast rock lobster tails at the old Woodstock Hospital site. The seizure follows another major bust in Wynberg last week, where officers recovered almost 2,000 lobster tails. Mayoral Committee Member for Safety and Security J.P. Smith says investigations reveal the suspect has alleged gang ties.
6: The suspect in the latest crayfish bust has gang ties, so this was likely more than just a side hustle, but rather a means to finance other illegal activities. The plundering of marine resources is an ongoing challenge, as we witnessed just a week ago when bylaw transgressions led officers to another massive haul of lobster tails. Individuals and communities who are willing to step forward and speak out are critical to our crime-fighting efforts.
2: Recapping the top story at midday, the IEC in KZN says 5 voting stations have been hit by community protests in Umuziwabantu on the province's south coast. Next update at 1 for Radio 2000 News. I'm Dino Motaung.
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0: 10 minutes after midday, 10 minutes into the heart of the weekend. 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Saturday, the 20th of June. It's a day before Father's Day around South Africa. Good afternoon as we kick things out with Diana Ross and Paradise. It's the Club Remix on Saturdays with a Smile. Thanks to Reggie Philander. He's back on your radio tomorrow morning between 9 and midday. Loads happening on the show this afternoon. Don't you dare touch the dial. We're back with the brand new remix of Janet Jackson. Doesn't Really Matter on the way next.
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0: Lost Boys from the Exceptional Radio 2000 on a Saturday afternoon. We call it Saturdays with a Smile. Me and My Crazy World. Also heard from Janet Jackson. It's on the remix. Features Be First and Doesn't Really Matter. This remix from the Janet Jackson came out yesterday afternoon. And we managed to put it on the radio just for you. On the way, we've got the crossover mix. It's a nice one. Would love to get your interaction as the mix goes on. So hit us up via the WhatsApp line 060-584-2250. Or you can give us a call on 086-000-2479. If you're rocking on the socials this afternoon, don't be shy to say hi at the DJ Man Radio 2000. That's on Facebook. You'll find the page very easy. Go along, like the page, get interactive with the page. The DJ Man Radio 2000 on Facebook. If you're on X, the DJ Man SA. If you're on Instagram, the DJ Man SA. As well as if you're scrolling on TikTok, we need your ears on the radio, right? On TikTok, it's the DJ Man Radio 2000 as well. We'll take a turn, come back to enjoy the crossover mix, compliments of the DJ Man next.
1: Hi, South Africa. I'm Michael Owen. If you appreciate world-class sport and a great occasion, the Hollywood Bets Durban July is the place to be. 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I'll see you there.
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4: 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Your

0: Ishmael Abraham, this is Jimmy from Macau, the Busy Corner of Matsepe. Thank you so much for the lovely mix, my brother. We are listening on the Busy Corner of Matsepe. I'm with Bera, Bafana, Sadamu. Tomorrow is a birthday of Brabeni Muntwedi in Johannesburg. Thank you so much, DJ Man.
1: DJ Man, this is Brian from Devlin, Decision 27. Radio at another level. Thanks to my brother.

Hey, Ismael. Hey, Ibrahim. Hey, DJ Man. I am recording. I am recording. I've got a TDK here, 90 minutes. I'm recording the music with a smile. What?

0: 20 away from 1 o'clock, it's a Saturday afternoon. We call it Saturdays with a smile on the Exceptional Radio 2000. That was the crossover mix. Compliments of the DJ Man. Thank you so much for all your interactions. We'll get through to them straight after these. Stay close.
1: I'm a millionaire, and yes, I am a millionaire. 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
1: Ismail, what a mix, what a dope mix. You're speaking to Tleng Wegnene, KZN, Evrelem. Thank you for the mix. Thank you.
2: What's up? The DJ man. Wow. What a mix, my brother. What a mix. Yo. Thank you, my brother. Morgan Morris from Bloemfontein. Keep it up. The good work. My DJ.
3: Crossover mix at another level. I trust you, my brother. DJ man. What's up, my brother? This is Brian.
4: So there you go. Thank you so much. Keep your voice notes coming in throughout the show. It's always so good to hear from you and know exactly where you're listening in from. So even if you can just drop me a voice note right now, your name and exactly where you are in South Africa. It's a gorgeous day. Well, depends exactly where you are. It's a gorgeous day around South Africa. Most part.

0: sensational DJ Short reckons, yes, listening in, Makuma reckons, good morning, well, it's good afternoon, I'm listening from Rangkua, Zone 21, loving the show. Kamahelo reckons, hey, listening out in Botswana, nice mix. Lungisi Glamani reckons, hey, DJ man, listening from Durban, loving the crossover mix. Ruben Sneyes reckons, hey, DJ man, listening out in Port Elizabeth. Nice. I've got a story for Port Elizabeth because I want to thank you. And I really, really want to thank you from the bottom of my heart, Port Elizabeth. Just remind me, just after 1 o'clock, I need to thank Port Elizabeth. Oh, you guys are awesome. Etso reckons, listening out in Kwakwa, 98.4. Thank you, listening. Thanks for the Saturday afternoon. Tammy in Glover reckons, listening out in East Rand. Takani, I was there a couple of weeks back. Thank you for listening in, man. It's always such a pleasure. Lungiswa reckons, morning, good afternoon. Volume is already up, DJ man. Northam, out in Limpopo, listening in. And the big guns are blazing. And Tubby Sang reckons, listening, let the music play. Elvis, listening out in Lesotho this afternoon. Brian Gibbon, out in Pretoria, we together. Itumuleng Moore reckons, good afternoon, DJ man, all the way through till 3 o'clock, listening in. Machejo the second, is it? Oh, yeah. Carl Manto, down in Durban. Opa Mokwena in the Free State. Ritz, listening in. Who else? Gloria. Love her, Gloria's surname. Gloria Mercedes. Thanks for listening in, Gloria. Beyonce.
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0: 10 away from 1 o'clock. Got your news coming up at 1 o'clock on Radio 2000. And then, of course, we get into the second hour of the show and we pay tribute with a tribute mix to Zay Spontweeny. That's at 1:20 this afternoon. We simply say he is still rocking and he is still popping. And hence, we pay tribute and salute Zakes. That's on the way this afternoon. Don't you dare touch the dial. The Exceptional Radio 2000. 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

0: from the Exceptional Radio 2000 on Saturdays with a smile. Ismail Abrams, good to have you along. For Saturday afternoon, we'll take it all the way through till 3 o'clock. The world is yours. Michael Jackson, remember the time. It is now 1 o'clock.
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2: Top stories: expelled KZN NFP chair temporarily reinstated, and Bolivia declares state of emergency. Dumela Mbagaitso with the news. Kenadino Motaung. Mbalishinga has been temporarily reinstated to her positions in the KZN legislature after a favorable High Court ruling. Speaker Nontobeko Boisi confirmed the expelled NFP provincial chairperson keeps the party's sole legislature seat. The Peter Marisburg High Court halted Shinga's removal pending her appeal against expulsion. Shinga, who's the MEC for Social Development, was found guilty by the NFP of defying the party's instruction to back the MK party's no-confidence motion against Premier Tami Nduli. In other news, DA leader Jordan Hill-Lewis has visited Bontehevel on the Cape Flats, urging residents to register for the upcoming local government elections. The area has long been plagued by gang and gun violence. Hill-Lewis says voter registration is about getting South Africa working for its youth.
3: You will not get South Africa working. We won't fix our country by staying at home and staying on the sidelines and staying out of politics. Politics is the thing that, if we get it right, is going to fix our country. So let's get South Africa working. For young people, let's get our economy growing so that young people can get into work. The way that we do that is by starting today and on this weekend by registering to vote.
2: In Gauteng, suspected stolen copper worth more than 12 million rand has been seized by the South African Police Service in City Deep, Johannesburg. SAPS spokesperson Vincent Mokati says a multidisciplinary team made up of Gauteng Crime Intelligence, Interpol, Border Police, City Deep and private security partners made the recovery on Thursday.
4: Intelligence also established that the original serial numbers on the copper had been deliberately filed up, apparently in an attempt to conceal their origin. No arrest has been made at this stage, and investigations are continuing.
2: Lastly, the Bolivian President Rodrigo Paz has declared a state of emergency just hours after reaching a deal to end weeks of protests that have crippled the economy. The deal did not include protest groups from mainly rural areas linked to the former president Evo Morales. The decree will give Bolivia's military wider powers to clear blockades. This is how Paz justified the declaration.
5: What Bolivia is facing today is an organized strategy to destabilize democracy and a legitimate government. We must call it what it is. It's an attempted coup d'etat fueled by narco-terrorism against a democratically elected government.
2: Recapping the top story, the Sawa Mbalishinga has been temporarily reinstated to her positions in the KZN legislature after a favorable High Court ruling. Speaker Nontobeko Boisi confirmed that expelled NFP provincial chairperson keeps the party's sole legislature seat. That's right from the news team. Until tomorrow morning, re lebogile go menagane bagaetso for Radio 2000 News. I'm Dino Motau, wishing you a gorgeous Saturday.
0: Thank you, Dineo. Have a good weekend.
2: Thank you.
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0: It's Radio 2000, way to the second hour of the show. Saturdays with a smile, Notorious B.I.G. It's called Juicy. On the way at 1:20 this afternoon is still rocking, still popping. And we feature Zay Spun 20. We say thank you for the music. Thank you for the years, the decades of music and adding so much value to the music business, not just here in South Africa, but also exporting the music throughout. And of course, you know, he's a Grammy Award winning artist as well. The tribute mix is done by Fly Ty, one of Zakes' biggest fans when it comes to music and DJing, so he'll put the mix together. That's on the way at 20 minutes after 1 this afternoon. So if you're a Zakes fan, I'm looking for your voice notes when we bang out the mix at 20 minutes after 1, all right? So we can show lots of love to Zakes. So keep those voice notes coming in. We'll play them during the mix as well on 060-584-2250. South Africa, we need to show Zakes lots of love via the voice notes, all right? Go along and check out the website, visit.joburg. 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The city is alive with activity, experience, crisp air, beautiful landscapes, and the joy of being outside together. Whether you're seeking adventure or relaxation, Johannesburg's natural spaces offer something for everyone. 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
1: Good afternoon, Ishmael. I'm tuning in from East London. I'm loving the music this afternoon. Keep them coming. It's Marilyn Vinecourt. Good afternoon, Ishmael. I'm tuning in from Overcast, East London. And I'm enjoying the music while I'm busy cooking.
2: I'm enjoying the music. I'm enjoying new time slot, a different genre. Love it, love it, love it. It is a success. That brings a smile on our dial. Continue.

0: It's Mariah Carey from Radio 2000, Our Music, Your Memories, and Someday. Almost 20 minutes after one, it's time to get into our feature we call Still Rocking, Still Popping. And today, we feature Zay Spontini and we say thank you via a tribute mix of all his beautiful, brilliant songs, mixed down by Fly Ty. On the way next, don't forget, I would love you to show lots of love to Zakes, all right, via voice notes. So as the mix goes on, hit us up with your voice notes so we can show lots of love to Zakes for the next 20 minutes. On the WhatsApp line, 060-584-2250, or via the socials, you'll find the post on Facebook, the DJ Man Radio 2000. Our tribute mix to Zakes on the way next.
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1: 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Thank you.
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0: Ismail Ibrahim, I love the mix so much. Bona, bona, the ghetto king, Zakes Bantwini, Abon is keeping the house so warm on this cold, cold weather. 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My name is Timmy Sun, the big E, out in the mighty social groove. Bona, jamming and jamming all the way. Etada.
1: 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Dango Dango, and to our brother 612, wherever you are tuning in, you are consistent, you are humble, you've done incredible things for South Africa. And when we say proudly South African, we speak of people such as you. Kalina Kemokoni signing out.

So there you go. We say still rocking, still popping. Well done to Zakes Bantwini. Thank you so much for your contribution to not just South African music, but world music in general. And well done. Thank you so much, man. I know I've been around the block, and I was kind of there when it all started back in the day. And to see the progression right now, my brother, thank you so much for your contribution. Keep rocking and keep popping. That's the tribute mix. Compliments of Fly Ty. You'll find him on Instagram, PHLTAAI. Show him lots of love, all right? That's Fly Ty did the mix. Love it. Nice one. Keep those voice notes coming in on 060-584-2250 as we show lots of love throughout the show to Zakes. Oh, man. It's Radio 2000.

0: 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That's on the way at 10 away from 2 o'clock. Don't miss out on that.
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8: 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Yo. This mix. It opens up my soul. 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
0: Nice.
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9: 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Thank you for the music. Thank you for the love. Thank you for the commitment. You know, when you do the music from the heart, it touches many souls. And the song that I love the most

0: 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I can't hear it.
1: Shabba DJ Shabba. Yo, thank you so much, DJ Dexman Green. You are the best ever. Sinasifu Nimali.
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3: 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You're an icon. You inspire people. 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

0: Cape Town.
1: That has a voice affected in radio. It has to be the DJ Man, a.k.a. Ishmael Abraham. Good afternoon, my DJ.
0: All right, nice one. I did say I was going to send lots of love down to Port Elizabeth, Guabeja. Thank you so much, man. There was a gig put together from our good friends out in Motown Events for Saturday, the 24th of July. That was sold out in a week. And it's no ordinary lineup coming to the Boardwalk ICC, all right? So much so that I convinced the guys that, hey, let's do the 24th as well. And boom, we put another date together for the Boardwalk ICC in Guabeja for the 24th of July. And a couple of days later, it's already 70% sold out. So two dates, looks like two dates, the 24th and the 25th, down in Port Elizabeth, Guabeja, is going to be sold out. So thank you, Cape Town. Looking forward to spending some time with you, all right? Keep those dates handy. I'll

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This is what we call vinyl exclusives. 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

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There you go. The vinyl exclusive double play. Stephanie Mills and You're Putting a Rush on Me. Together with Pam Shelby. And Don't Hold Back. Compliments of a very good friend of mine, DJ Llewellyn Jacobs. Thank you for the vinyl, man. We'll do it again next week, Saturday at 13:50, all right? Vinyl exclusives, where Shazam can never help you. PS5, you want? 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T's and C's apply. If you know it, I will play it. Take a good listen. No prizes for guessing, all right? So here you go. Take a good listen. If you know it, I will play it. So there you go. Via voice note 060-584-2250. If you know it, I will play it. Efren Lewis now. It's called Drowning in Your Eyes. From Radio 2000, it's just gone 2 o'clock. Good afternoon.

0: Ephraim Lewis from this exceptional Radio 2000 and Drowning in Your Eyes. Not a single person got it, and I love this song. I sing it word for word. I thought you do as well. Looks like I'm not going to get to play it. Nobody got it. Let me try again, all right? One more time. I'm going to play you a couple of seconds of a song, all right? If you know it, I will play it. Here it comes. If you know it, I will play it. What is that? What song is that? Name of the artist and song title. If you know it, I will play it. It's as simple as that. Hit us up.
1: History gave us our foundation.
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1: 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This month, we don't just look back at 1976. We look forward to the youth of today. Your voice is your power.
3: 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I don't think we're getting what we deserve to get right now.
1: 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Your time is now.
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0: Set off the 2 o'clock, it's Radio 2000 Saturdays with a smile. 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When you played this song, your car had to be clean. Like, I mean fresh from the car wash. And you had to have 6x9s with a base bin as well. And if you took taxis, the taxi had to have phenomenal sound system to play this song from Snoop Dogg, Doggy Dogg World. If you know, you know. Let's see if you know the song, then I can play it, because I want to sing along to it. It's on the way next.
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1: Oh man, still so beautiful. Gotta love Cuesta. Features Caspian Yo Vest as well from the exceptional Radio 2000 on a Saturday afternoon. It's 20 after 2 o'clock, which means it's time to get into the DJ Man's Slow Jams and R&B. It's on the way next. Stay close.
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1: 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Hit us up with all those voice notes via 060-584-2250.

0: Yo, this guy, Saturday, this guy. I want to send a message out to Uber driver, man. We don't want to play our own music anymore.
1: Yeah,
0: this guy, when he's on radio, I don't know why they were hiding him, man. He's supposed to be in radio for a long time. Yeah, he wants to play big, big, late at night.
1: Oh,
0: now he's doing the day now. Yo,

was said, you know, right here in Mafi King. You know, you are just completing the set, man. The way you play each and everything, you're rocking. I don't want to lie, man. You are just rocking. Tao here in Mafi King. Love the show. Love your music, man. And how you interact with us. Great work.

0: 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We wrap up the DJ Man slow jams and R&B compliments of the DJ Man. I trust you enjoyed the mix. Hit us up with the voice notes 060-584-2250. And of course, I'm going to take your calls next, all right? I want to say good afternoon to you wherever you are around the country. On that power line 086-000-2479. Your calls and your interactions next.
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6: Oh, it's a music memory. So, Mr. Ismail Abraham, the DJ man. The crossover mix by yourself, of course, the Ismail Abraham tribute. Also, the vinyl exclusive double playing. And the slow jams, of course, now. Just
3: oh, you know the whole show, nice.
6: As always, my brother, that's my name, the register. It's a Saturday, so cold out there, my man. Once again, the Malaysian boy, all the way from the West Bank. Cool coming for the day. Next week, Saturday, my brother. Ready is a total reverse of our music and memories.
3: Go ahead, don't be shy to say hi.

and Mabuzo. Ngobo Reckons, hey, what's happening? It's amazing. Rachel's on the way between 3 and 6 this afternoon on Radio 2000. Still loads of time to bang out some of my personal favorites, like this one from Kalo, The Soul Cafe. 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

It's the Brad from Radio 2000 on Saturdays with a smile and funkified. Oh man, the memories that come back with this song. I trust you enjoyed the show. We'll do it again next week, Saturday, between 12 and 3. However, I'll be on your radio tomorrow afternoon between 3 and 6. Lock it down for the DJ Man, Slow Jams and R&B for a Sunday Father's Day celebration. Don't be late, all right? If you are out and about next week, Sunday, run about the 28th, Sunday the 28th, I will be out in Woodbank at 1036 Lifestyle, and I'll also be out at Stefano's in Acacia. Have a good Saturday. Rachel will be with you between 3 and 6. Right now, it's the Chimes.

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1: Shane Bosman, she said Kagiso will be the favorite and was predicting that she would win it, and she did. She said that George Kush, the eventual winner of Abron, won the race. You got that prediction spot on.
2: I'm so happy for George. I'm a really big supporter of him. Always him running, always on his own. He's such a humble guy. Yeah. And because I couldn't believe it when he was in the lead. So I was so, so happy to see him, because I know how hard he's working. He's always running on his own. Yeah. He doesn't go to training camps. He's doing a lot of hard work.
3: Now they always say congratulations. 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
1: 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Rachel Wamakura is the name. Happy to be in your company this afternoon as the Springboks officially kick off their 2026 international season. They're hosting the Barbarians out at the Nelson Mandela Bay Stadium in Gqeberha this afternoon on Radio 2000. So on commentary this afternoon on Radio 2000, we are joined by Michael Abrahamson as well as Kanyiso Chaku, on standby for the first 40 minutes of this encounter between the Springboks as well as the Barbers. Michael, Casey, it's over to you, gentlemen.
4: Thank you so much, Rachel. And welcome, as you say, to the Nelson Mandela Bay Stadium. This is festival rugby that we're expecting today. The Barbers games always provide a good battle, nice running rugby, and a chance also for us Erasmus to test out some combinations and to give some of the French players a chance ahead of a very, very busy program to come. England in 2 weeks at Ellis Park, then Scotland and Wales, then they travel to Argentina in August. They play that greatest rivalries tour against New Zealand in four different test matches, and then go to Perth before rounding off their season with an away trip to France and Italy and Ireland. We're going to have a moment of silence here, and then we'll just break off for that, and then we'll run through the teams for you, and I'll bring in Kanyiso for his thoughts on the game.
5: Thank you very much. And if you
4: so a moment of silence there for Temba Ludwaba.
5: Sung by Sarah Jane Thomas.
4: And we are in fact going to have national anthems. We were debating whether it would happen or not. Yes, Sarah Jane Thomas with the South African national anthem. Let's listen in.

0: Sheffield Wolves here in the Eastern Cape ahead of this one and ahead of the Springboks start to their very, very busy program. Running you through the teams then today. Springboks start with Apelele Fassi at fullback. The wings are Fanamaba and Colby. The centre pairing of Esterhazy and Krill. Then the halfbacks, Grant Williams and Quinn Horn playing in the number 10 jersey. That's going to be fascinating today. Chair, Fenta and Sadie. Sadie uncapped at this level is the front row. Norton, the former junior bar captain. And Franco Mostert, the locks. Colisi, Dutoy and Visa, the loose forwards. The Barbarians made up of 11 different nations, 19 different internationals in their side. And players who are basically represented across the rugby world. Warwick Talant, South African born, of course, man from the Stormers. He's the fullback. Duan Fanamarba on the wing, now naturalized Scott. And Andrew Kellaway on the right wing. Nankivell and Vakatawa form a formidable center combination. Then TJ Perenara, veteran of 89 test caps for New Zealand. He'll captain the side with Thomas Albanos, the Puma, playing alongside him. And then in the front row, Vivas D and Ray, the locks, Molina and Moon. And a loose forward pairing of Petty and Boshier playing in front of Fayalagi, the Samoan. Intriguing battles all over the park. Kanyiso Chwaku, what great to work with you on rugby. We've worked many, many times on many other sporting codes. Your thoughts ahead of this one?
1: Good afternoon, Michael, and good afternoon to the listeners. Look, I think the Springboks will look at this game. When you look at the way that they've set up from a starting perspective, from a bench perspective, this is a game where they just need to get a few working things in order. I want to see whether their pack, what looks like a makeshift pack, will be able to work in the order that it is. And more importantly, Quan Horn as well.
0: Quan Horn with the left foot. He's going to kick off, and he kicks off high into the Port Elizabeth sky. The loose forwards take it in. This is Fayalagi securing the possession for the Barbars in their familiar black and white colours. They keep it nice and tight. The offload to Boshier takes it into another phase of contact. Referee Mone Ferreira from South Africa reffing this one. Now it's with the hooker, Elliot D, the man from Wales, setting up another phase of possession. The Barbars inside their 22 and back now from Perenara. Keeps it in amongst the forwards. Good tackle coming in there from Carlos Seydou. Sadie stops his man in his tracks, and now Perenara puts it on the left boot, puts it high up into the air, and the ball will drift out of play. Good promising start. Springboks on the attack, and they've got a line out midway between the 10 midline and the 22.
1: Indeed, and I think we look at Carlos Sadie in particular. It looks like for someone to be playing in France, he shed a fair bit of weight, and one of the key positions that the box also need to cover is tight head prop. When you look at the fact that Francois Malherbe has been out with a long-term injury, and we've seen in yesterday's URC final.
0: Peter Steph Dutoy takes the ball from the line out. Now the offload to Esterhazy, gets through a half gap. Still going, sets up possession. Williams sends it away down the line. Horn with a nice pass. Away here to the near side. Little kick ahead. The Barbars inside their 22. Hoping that the ball will roll over the line. It does not. It's collected by Duan Fanamarba. And eventually the clearing kick is a good one and takes play up to almost halfway. But good pressure from the box. Nice tight period of play. Spreading the ball from right to left across the field and nearly getting in.
1: Very much so. Would it also very interesting to see that Duan Fanamarba, who actually went to Water School Otenikwa, is actually wearing his school socks. One would remember that Duan Fanamarba in particular played with Water Geland in the same first team. But still, on the URC final matter, Wilco Lowe had a very decent outing, even though he had a bit of a stomach complaint as the game wore on.
0: Ball one again in the lineouts from the Springboks. Their lineout work seems to be really good. Kalisi taking it forward now in the tight exchanges, setting up another phase of possession. Williams is there. Just inside the half of the Barbarians, 10 in from near side touch, puts it on the right boot, kicks it high up into there. It's a good kick, it's going to bounce outside the 22. Kellaway goes up for it, knocks it on, although the referee says it came off a Springbok player first, and he gives the scrum. Field looks a little bit, I know they've had a lot of rain in these parts in the last little while, it looks as if it's cutting up a little bit and quite heavy in certain areas.
1: Look, at this time of the year, the surfaces would have taken a big pounding from the weather, especially in the Gqeberha area. But one also needs to understand there was an earlier game between South Africa A and Zimbabwe. South Africa A winning that game by 40-0. Could have and would have been more. There was an injury suffered by Ziketulo Siya. Yeah, it looks like it's a concussion. Hopefully it may not. Hopefully it doesn't affect the SA and the 20s, who will be playing in the World Cup in Georgia later this year. Later this month, I mean.
0: Yeah, that's a key blow for the Springboks. Let's hope it, or for the junior box, let's hope it doesn't, as you say, have long lasting ramifications. Perenara with ball in hand, man who plays his club rugby now in Japan for Black Rams Tokyo, 34 years of age, with a peroxide in the hair. Referee has them go down. It's a solid scrum, Ball is fed now. Springboks trying to get a counter shove on. Perenara doesn't put the ball into the scrum first time. The referee will say to them, stand up and go down again. 0-0, 3 minutes into this one. The start of the Springboks 2026 campaign and a mouth-watering campaign to come.
1: It's going to be interesting to see how Mako Vivas in particular deals with the pop pressure at Argentine level. He has struggled a fair bit, especially him and Elliot D. Look at the pack weights, just a 2 kilogram difference. However, though, the kilogram difference, 912 to the Barbarians, 910 to the Springboks. That doesn't matter if your scrumming technique isn't where it should be.
0: And of course, the Springboks will have played together a lot more, and they'll have a lot more of a cohesive unit than the Barbarians will have. Players have been brought together for this festival occasion. They play Wales next week in the Northern Hemisphere. Free kick to, says the referee, delaying it, they've put it. Here's Visa, immediately taps and goes. A good run into the 22. Central position, Williams sends it away down the line to Peter Steph Dutoy. Dutoy is tackled by Elliot D. Just inside the Barbas 22, they go wide to the far side. Esterhazen puts the left shoulder in and secures another phase of possession for the Springboks. Williams is there. Springboks on the attack. Now Oxenchair carrying the ball forward. Nice ball for Williams. Quick ball. Misses out a man in the back line. Fussy with a pass over the top to Colisi. Colisi with a pass out wide, and it's Edward Fanamova, the try-scoring machine, who's in again for the box. Lovely try. Very, very well worked. Quick ball was the success there. And the Springboks spread it down the line from right to left. And Colisi doing some great work, passing the ball away to Fanamova, and he gets in for yet another try in Springbok colours. Good start for the home side.
1: Indeed it is. Two strong carries. One from Jasper Visa, and that cleared off Mako Vivas. And then the follow-up carry that came from Peter Steph Dutoy, then took two more tackles, and that allowed the Springboks to move the ball with far more quick ease, where they at least knew that they'd taken out four defenders across two carries, and that created the space out wide.
0: Now, it's interesting that Cheslin Colby is going to be doing the kicking. We were told that today. So not Horn, but Colby, and it's a difficult kick for him. It's right up against the left-hand touchline. It is left to right, though, so it will favour the right-footed kicker. He struck it well. He looks as if he's been doing this all his life. Curls the ball inside that far side upright, and South Africa lead by 7 points to nil. A try by Fanamova, converted by Colby. Good start for the Springboks.
1: Very good pass. Look at how Siapolis in particular straightened that line. Took in the man. The man that was outside that created the space for Edward Fanamova. So already the Springboks showing an attacking hand, where they know that Sia Colisi in particular, as much as he's very busy within the pillars, outside of the trams, he's also a dangerous ball in hand.
0: But this man, Edward Fanamova, so nice to see him back in Springbok rugby, in a Springbok rugby jersey after some injury problems that he's had of late. His test career started in incredible form. I think he had something like 5 tries in his first 3 test matches. Seems to be a bit of a problem here with Cheslin Colby. Okay. And just a cut above the eye that needs to be attended to. But the Springboks leading by 7 points to nil.
2: So we're just sorting out the bloods up.
1: Just trying to figure out at what point of the game where Cheslin Colby would have probably had a clash
2: and then the second one pre-engaged
1: of heads.
2: So we just have to meet
1: but
2: him in the middle.
1: Getting very good help from the team doctor, Jerome Mambane, and the physio, Aniran Robbins.
0: Amazing, it didn't seem to affect his kicking at all. His kicking at the uprights, difficult conversion, he's put it over. It looks as if he's been doing it all his life. So now, Albanos with ball in hand for the restart. It's been quite a bit of a delay. And referee Morne Ferreira will allow play to continue. 5.5 minutes played, and the left-footed kick from Albanos sends it deep into Springbok territory. It's comfortable ball, and it's Visa who collects it inside his 22, and is running away from about 3 players. Perenara brings it down. Mostert takes it forward now for the box. Williams with quick ball onto the left boot of Kuan Horn. He kicks upfield just outside the 22. It's collected by the fullback. Yeah, Warwick Halant, who looks to open up play. Albanos is not quite sure where to go. He's sort of caught in two minds. Does set up another phase of possession now for Perenara. To his inside centre, Nankivell, who had a good season with Munster, of course reached the knockout stages of the URC. Little kick ahead now from Guido Petty. Keeps the ball in play, though. Back for it, though, at the Springboks. And this is a good run. Apelele Fassi, little chip over the top. Collected, though, well by Vatakawa. And secures the possession for his team. Nankivell taking it on up towards halfway. Springboks have it, or rather, Barbas have it with Perenara down the line. This is a nice move. Here's the eighth man, Faye Lagi. Past his man, on to Perenara. Doesn't have the legs to go forward. but he's got support out wide on the wing with Duan van der Merwe's 5 out from the line. Perenara, quick ball now to Kellaway. He takes it into contact. Perenara gets it back again. Now they keep it amongst the forwards. Perenara just didn't have the pace to get in there. He had a run at the line but decided that he needed some help. Alex Moon now securing another phase of possession. Makes it available. Quick ball now for the Barbas. Over the top. The Springboks with the dispossession, but the referee says no. He's offside. He's bringing them all the way back for a tap and go. Nice play from the Barbas, stringing together some case of passes.
1: And it all started with a very strong run from the number 8, Miracle Failagi.
0: Little tap and go now from Elliot D. Runs into a little bit of difficulty there. About 3 out from the line. Perenara with ball at the base of the ruck. Gives it to his 8th man, but he's from a standing start, and the Springboks can turn it over here, and they might well have done so. No, in fact, good work on the ground by the Barbas forwards, setting up the phase for Maiko Vivas. Available again for Perenara, seeing a lot of the ball down the line to Nankivell. He's caught in possession. Little offload to Perenara. They go out to the far side with Guido Petty. It's been dispossessed, and now Cheslin Colby. The referee's letting them go. Colby's going to have to do it all on his own. He sidesteps a man, puts a kick in. Needed some support, didn't have support with him. And now the interception from Esther Aysen, who keeps the ball going backwards. This is great play from the Springboks. They've turned defence into attack. Quick ball now. Colby down the line they go to the left-hand side. Little step and go. Peter Steph Dutoy securing the possession. Kian Horn working hard on the ground. Referee says holding on the ground, not releasing. And Jesse Creel is the man penalised. But wow, this game living up to expectation.
1: And all it began with one strong run from Miracle Failagi, where the box then went through face of defence. Were they able to turn that ball over? Cheslin Colby had missed the initial tackle. Then caught what would have been a very good intercept. Bit of lack of pace on his end. But the Bucks have done well to move themselves from out of their 22 and back into the Barbarians' half.
0: Enjoying the territorial advantage, certainly. The kick ahead from Albanos for touch on the near side is a good one. And he's put the ball in play, out of play rather, on this near side for the line-out to be secured by the Barbarians. It's their first line-out. We'll see how they have their signals and their communication going, and if they can secure possession. But the Box are up for this. It's certain they already are putting in the tackles. They're working well. They're moving the ball quickly and at pace. And they look as if they are certainly ready for a busy international season.
1: Indeed, but looking back at that steal in particular from Alex Nankivell, got in on time, hands over the ball, kept his feet, kept his weight. And by the time Peter Steph Dutoy got in and tried to clear him, it was a bit late. So at least the one thing that Alex Nankivell's wanted to play for the Chiefs probably would have been very disappointed with this morning's Super Rugby final result, where the Chiefs are absolutely clattered by the Hurricanes, 60-5 in that particular final. So again, the Barbarians in particular have looked after the breakdown as well as they can. However though, the Box are just showing that extra bit of physicality and extra bit of cohesion that a team that plays together shows. Again, blood work, players leading.
0: Yeah, it's been a baptism of fire for players on both sides here, and a little bit of a nasty cut to the head as well. We've seen Cheslin Colby already be bandaged up, and now one of the forwards as well, just getting his head swathed in bandages, and just trying to see who it is.
1: Andre
0: Venter, yeah.
1: Yeah, he's the son of former Springbok flanker, Andre Venter. He played across the Craven Week. Andre Venter played at the 13th Craven Week in Glenwood back in 2014, played in the 16 Grand Como Week. Yeah. That was in Bloemfontein in 2017. 2 years of Craven Week. And then moved on through SA Schools, the Stormers. And is a captain Springbok. Was also fortunate enough to make his test debut against Portugal in Bloemfontein.
2: Time back on.
0: And just 24 years of age, so he's got H on his side. A nice throw to number 2 in the line out, comfortably done and comfortably won by the Barbarians. Nice break here from Nankivell. He's through a tackle, gives it to his opposite, to his fellow centre pair, Vakotawa, and the man who plays in, he's a French national, but plays his club rugby in Fiji, is over for the score. It was a lovely break. Nice secure ball in the line out, going to number 2, the safe option. And then quick ball, the centre's doing it all. Nankivell setting it up, drawing the man, and then passing it to the outside to Vakatawa to get in just to the left of the left-hand upright. So try a piece here early on, and Festival Rugby in the Eastern Cape.
1: It may be Festival Rugby, but you think that Rusty Rasmus, Springbok coach, will not be happy along with Jerry Fennery, who is the defence coach. Well, that is a one-on-one tackle that was missed by Quan Horn on Alex Nankivell. It wasn't even isolated. Seconds. It was an up and direct run.
2: Shot clock at the top there.
1: Stand-up one-on-one tackle would have done the business, unfortunately. Cornhorn has also been trusted with the defense there. Was unfortunately caught short with a weak shoulder.
0: It's a good point you make, because as we watch his conversion from Albanos through the upright, 7 points apiece here after 10 minutes. Because Rossi did say he saw a lot of good things about playing Kieran Horn in the number 10 jersey and getting him involved in the play. And they said, Rossi said before this game, that he felt Horn had the defensive capabilities to be able to get more involved in the game, spark things, and just give the Springboks some backup in that position. But as you say, missing a crucial tackle. So here's the kick ahead. Horn puts it up in the air. It's collected inside the 22 by the eighth man, Failagi. Puts the ball on the deck. I must say the Barbarians, for a new look combination, are putting together some nice combination plays as well. This is good play though from the Springboks. Jesse Creel making the ball available. Leads Williams in support. Williams gives it to him. Now it's Jasper Visu, seeing a lot of the ball so far, as he collects it and makes about 3 meters in the process, just outside of the 22. Horn judges the ball well. Funamava to Fassi. Fassi to Pinostev to Toy. Toy puts in the left shoulder. Takes ground up towards the line, about 5 meters out from that line. Now it's Edward Funamava trying to carry the ball forward. Williams with the offload to
3: advantage.
0: The debutant Norton. Advantage, says the referee, as Andre Hichofenter takes it forward now for the Springboks. Pick up and go from Pinostev to Toy. Shoved back in the tackle, but they're on the attack about 10 out from the 10 to the right of the right hand upright. Now it's available for Norton. Puts his head down and goes 2 meters out from the line. Springboks must get in here surely. Williams to Pinostev to Toy. To Toy from a starting start, puts the ball on the ground and scores yet another try. Lovely play there, combination of forwards and backs. And Pinostev to Toy rounds it off, dotting down against the Sponges. And the Springboks only were level for about a minute or so. They're back in the lead. And Pinostev to Toy, so good to see him back after his shoulder problems. Yet another try for the Springbok veteran.
1: Very much so. And I think the important part for the Springboks here was, again, they kept their attacking shape, especially with the pick and drive. It was one of the things that the box made in the fort to do, despite the fact that this isn't a test match, is to try and go toe-to-toe with the Barbarians. That Barbarians try in particular showed that if the box are going to try and go coast-to-coast, having known that they have earned the right to go wide, that'll be a bit of an and a theme for them in this particular game. However, though, once they were able to get on the front foot, they were able to actually just dictate terms in that short corridor next to the ranks, and that's exactly where they scored for this particular try.
0: Lovely try, though. Really good movement from the Springboks. Jasper Visser setting it up initially, and then forwards and backs combining, and a lot of players had a hand in that. It's a formality of a conversion right up in front of the uprights. And the fans here, well, they haven't turned up in massive numbers, but they've turned up in big enough numbers, and they're enjoying the atmosphere, enjoying the fact that rugby has come to their part of the country. And on the blue, blue skies, it's a chance for the conversion to come. So we'll just watch this conversion for you, then we'll go back for a quick ad break. With the news that the Springboks should lead by 14 points to 7 as things stand. Awaiting the kick, Colby has the ball placed. It's really a formality of a kick, and the referee says,
2: Yeah, stop now.
0: He started his clock again. So 12 minutes of actual play gone.
2: We've got the full minute.
0: The conversion will be on its way shortly. So 2-1, the try scorers. If you've just joined us, Edward Funamava in the left corner, and then Pinostev to Toy rounding off a wonderful move in between those. Fakatawa scoring for the Barbars. The kick is over. It's 14-7. We'll be back right after this.
4: 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I might reply when I'm back. 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
0: Well, as you come back to us with the news, the Springboks lead by 14 points to 7, but they lead by 15 to 13 as far as men on the field are concerned, because while you've been away, firstly, TJ Perenara was yellow carded, and now for Failagi not rolling away at the exchanges, he's been yellow carded as well. So it's 15 against 13. I'll get Kaniso's thoughts on that in just a moment, but the Springboks on the attack. Williams now to Kieran Horn. He sees a gap. He's still going. He's got two men on his shoulder. Now it's with Williams. Throws the pass out wide. There is Edward Fathamava for a formality of a try. And the Springboks are just rubbing salt into the wounds here in Klebetha. It's 19 points to 7 with a conversion to come. Comfortably done. It was just a matter of time. And the Springboks are really enjoying things. But lots to talk about, Kaniso, in the last few moments.
1: Yes, indeed. Delightfully floated toss that from Grant Williams. And is able to find Edward Fathamava sitting there in the left-hand corner. And that 15 versus 13 counted, because there's no one actually to receive the pass within the first two, three carriers. However, though, floated, there was enough. He actually called for that pass. That being said, the two yellow cards, TJ Perenara, he was carded for foul play just before the box scored their second try. And then, as the box scored another line break, Mirko Failagi did not roll away and did not allow Grant Williams to release the ball as quickly as he could. Therefore, referee Bonnie Ferreira deemed it necessary just to allow him to spend time in the bin to think about not rolling away.
0: Conversion is good. The ball curls into that near side upright. So it's three conversions now for Cheslin Kolbe, and two of them right up against the left-hand touchline. So he's got a personal tally of 6 points already. And the Springboks lead by 3-1 as far as the scoreboard is concerned. 21 points to 7. Three converted tries to one converted try. And they've still got about 7 minutes or so playing against 13 players. So expect a feast of scores. Last season, of course, the 54-7 in Cape Town was the biggest ever margin of victory for the Springboks against the Barbarians in their ninth meeting last year. Each side has won four, but it's the first time that the sides are playing each other in back-to-back seasons, and only the second time on South African soil.
2: Information, the yellow card will remain a yellow card. Yeah. High degree of danger, but the ball carrier is falling into it, so only a yellow card.
0: All right, so mitigation then for the Barbars. Referee Mono Ferreira just explaining to the acting captain of the Barbarians that both yellow cards remain as yellow cards. They're not being converted to red, so that's at least some good news for them. But you fancy, Kaniso, there could be quite a few points scored in the next little while. The kickoff, it's taken in beautifully by Andre Esterhazen, who's a man for the occasion, can play in so many different positions, takes play to outside of the 22. Williams goes burrowing for it, collects it now, holds it securely at the back, and puts it on the right boot. There's the Gary Owen up and under, will land on the 10-meter line, taken in well, though, by Fathamava. Williams gets it back again, sends it down the line to Kieran Horn, misses out a man. Finds Fussy, puts it on the left boot, kicks crossfield. A nice deep kick, knocked backwards by the Barbarians player. And they can open things up again. Albinoz on the left boot, looks for touch far side, finds a good touch, but the Springboks gain a fair bit of ground in the process.
1: You can also see, Michael, and also for the listeners, that Klebetha in particular does have a tendency of having a very strong win. But clearly in this game, that's not the case. As we just get a glimpse of the two plays in the sin bin, Mirko Failagi and TJ Perenara. It's going to be a long spell for out there without them for the Barbarians. When you look at the fact that now the box will be in a position to move the ball around, because it's one forward and one back that are sitting out. So Barbarians are short-handed in both areas.
0: And they're on the attack now with Albinoz. Excuse me, down the line. Little pass over the top to the full-back, Warwick Khalant, who kicks the ball forward. Kieran Horn's in position, in his more fancied position and more comfortable position at fullback, just doing the cover work there, kicking the ball upfield. Now a chance to open things up. Duan Fathamava steps past one tackle, past another tackle, eventually brought to ground by Jesse Creel in the center of the park. It's with the lock forward Alex Moon. Barbos just trying to keep possession, trying to do damage control and just run the clock down while they have only 13 players on the field. And now taking it into contact. Good work there from Darcy Ray, the Scot. Available now for Boschier. It's knocked forward by the Barbarians. They make a mess of it, and the Springboks will win it back on the 10-meter line. Three in from near side touch. Oxenche sending the ball down the line. Now Funamadva. They've got men over here. They've got a lot of men over. Fussy makes a good break. Looks for support out wide. Maybe should have released a bit earlier and then gets the release a little bit wrong. Colby tries to fall on the loose ball. Fussy doubles around, puts the kick in and grabbers it into touch. Maybe slightly wrong option. Should have passed it out a little bit earlier, but he did some great work on the break early on in that move.
1: Indeed, there was. The two Barbarians defenders on that far side had turned their back, so there was an opportunity to actually release the pass. There's actually three men overlap, so it was a bit of a waste from Apelele Fassi. A quick release there would have been allowed for a joint pass, and they would have put the man right on the outside in space and motoring into the try line.
0: Oh, he knows he's had opportunities there, but he made a very, very good break early on to set up that overlap position. Now the ball over the top for Visa. Visa will go in untouched and will score the Springboks' fourth try on 20 minutes. It was a very, very nice play. Andre Gervantage throwing it over the line-out. Visa collecting it at the back. He wasn't part of that line-out, and he just ran onto the loose ball and untouched through to score with the defense at sixes and sevens. Fourth try for the box. Visa scores again. 26-7 with a conversion to come.
1: I think you'd feel that particular try, it was Elliot D's mistake, as well as a Barbarians line out. It shows the absence of the Miracle Falagi, because that would have been his part to mark. And that's his man who motors from just the one side of the box line out and straight through for the box's first try. So the Barbarians are indeed paying the price for being short-handed, not just for the forwards, but with the backs in particular.
0: And now the conversion from the right side of the field for a change for Cheslin Colby. Let's see if he can make it four from four. He's got a 100% kicking record so far. Strikes it and it just fades. Oh, it's over. I thought for a moment he was going to fade across the upright, but he's got it over again. So fourth converted try, 28 points to 7. And I would imagine Kanyisa still probably about 2 or 3 minutes that the Barbars will play with men short.
1: That's indeed the case, and I think the key part now is to watch how Cheslin Colby kicks, because remember that Sasha Fandler Gomez was injured, and one of the key criticisms that's always followed Man Liba Karan has been his goal kicking, and so far it's been flawless. Yes, it's not a high pressure game this, but the manner in which short steps, it's not a long run up that Cheslin Colby has from a kicking perspective, but I think from the season going forward, especially if he's playing with Marnie, it's worth watching.
0: Absolutely, and it gives the South Africans another option. As now it's with the Barbarians. The ball was just loose in center field, collected there by Vivas, who sets up a phase of possession. They haven't got too many players on the park, so they're running out of a few options, and that's a rather disappointing option. The kick directly into touch from the fullback, Warwick Haland, who just puts it straight out of play. I think I could see what he was trying to do, but he didn't really have too many options, just trying to land that ball inside the field of play. And the Springboks will have a line out inside their own half.
1: One of the Springboks' physios, Lance Limit, is very quick to point out on the far touchline that the one that went out direct to need to move it back a meter. But as you rightly said, there was a miscommunication in the kickoff. And that is something the box will need to polish up very quickly. Can't afford to make those errors later in the season.
0: Andre Gerventer throws it to the middle of the line out. Riley Norton, Stormers man, collecting the ball. Here's Visa on the charge, up towards the 10-meter line. Williams sends it away to the right-hand side. Quick hands from Peter Steftetoy. Finds Colby, rides the tackle, gets the hands up high, tries to get the pass away to Fenter, who has to now fall on the ball and secure it again for the Springboks for another phase of possession. Williams is there, keeps it nice and tight, in amongst the forwards for now. They drive it up towards the 10-meter line. This is good play from the Springboks, just advancing up the field of play. 22 minutes played. Springboks lead 28-7, 4 tries to 1. Kick over the top now from Williams. It's a good one. Colby contested in the air, but it's been knocked on by the Barbarians player, so it will be a scrum for the Springboks. Good work there from Mostert as well, having his usual good game for the Springboks and looking very, very determined as well. Perenara returning to the field of play. It'll be another minute or so before Fayalagi will be able to return as well. So at least it's now 15 against 14 from the Barbar's point of view.
1: And when a match general, it is a game driver who is back. And you've seen that in his absence, that the Barbarians were not able to find any sort of attacking shape and attacking direction. Again, just looking at Chisholm Cole, the contest in that high ball, putting Juan van der Merwe under significant pressure.
8: So two tries were scored during the time that the Barbarians were down to 13 men. They're now at 14 men, but it'll be a minute or so before they get their full complement back. Scrum, though, to the Springboks inside Barbarians territory. And they will go down now. The ball will be thrown in by Grant Williams. He feeds the scrum now. Good secure ball from the Springboks. They get a drive on. Jasper Visser just controlling it with his feet at the base. Almost loses possession. Manages to control it. Now Williams sends it away down the line. They come right to left here. Fussy joining the back line and doing well. Bouncing off his man. Still going. Looking for support. And now makes it available. Williams is there. Sniping. Springboks move into the opposition 22. Still securing the possession. They've got it on the ground now and they can use it. Need a scrum half in position. Esther Aysen plays that role for the time being. On the 22-meter line, Williams looks at his options, goes left. Kieran Horn gets man and ball at the same time. Bounces off his man and then finds a gap. Gets past two or three men. That was brilliant from Horn. Making it available now for Williams. Support out wide. They go to the far side. The forwards, though, keeping it nice and tight. Advantage to the Springboks, says the referee. But Williams doesn't care. Pops it up now to Norton. First try in senior Springbok colours. And the former junior Bok captain is over to score again. Try number 5, 33-7. Well, last year's scoreline, not only might it be in danger, it might be in danger before halftime. The Springboks absolutely dominant now. 25 minutes played, 33-7, try number 5.
1: Current, Michael, current under 20 captain. Remember that he still has to go back to the World Cup again. It is Quan Horn redeeming himself for Mappers tackle with a very strong run that bounced off the first tackler. But again, the key part for the box is that they're exploiting those small spaces next to the rack where the pillar one, pillar two have not been guarded. Very good try that scored by Riley Norton.
8: And really good work from Fussy in that move as well. He seems really determined to join the line and provide the extra man. Barbarians still down to 14. It'll probably be back to 15 apiece after this kick. And it's a comfortable one for Colby. Slots it. 100% kicking record for him today. It's 5 out of 5 for him. It is 35-7. And Riley Norton will be absolutely thrilled with that try. Had a little bit of work to do. Just had to get past one man. And he does it. Keeps his body nice and low. And then puts the ball on the deck.
1: It's a magnificent pass that from Grant Williams. Shaped to pass long. Then put in a faint short pass. And that took out the entire defense. Because even the short man, the man who was watching over Riley, moved just a touch. And that touch was enough for the former Paul Gymnasium head boy, who's also played South African and Haitian cricket, to sneak in and score that try.
8: Andre Gervente in a bit of trouble here still. That is blood seeping through his bandages on his head, so he's having it some repair work done as well. But the Springboks very, very much in Springbok mode. 35-7. Last year, they played 15 internationals, won 13 of them, losing only in New Zealand and losing at home to Australia at Ellis Park when they started so well and then completely faded. But they won all the others. They had two shutouts last year. And they've started this season pretty well as well. They've got the ball again now through the hands of Carlos Saidi. Makes it available. Williams, who seems very determined today to put in a good performance. Horn puts it high up into the air. They'll bounce on the halfway line. Colby goes up to contest it, but he can't win the ball against Van der Merwe. And here come the Barbarians. Rare chance for them to get some time on the ball. It is 15 against 15, and it is the man who's just returned to the field of play, Fayalagi, who keeps the ball alive for them. Nice play there from Elliot D. Switching the direction very, very quickly with a nice pass to the inside. Perenara gives it to his forwards. Oxen Chair doing some great work, but penalised, says the referee. Came over the top. Free says no. It's not allowing that. 35-7 penalty to the Barbarians.
1: Very good call that from Mone Ferreira. Oh dear, that's not the best discipline there from the box. That is something that we can ill afford to do. Where the box there, the tackler was not allowed to actually place the ball. And that allowed for Oxen Chair's release. And now Bonos actually took quite offence. He was cleaned out by Oxen Chair in one of the tackles. It took offense to being munched. And then look at the replay again there. the player needed to be given an opportunity to place the ball, and he wasn't, as he was part of the tackle. His knee was on the ground already.
8: And as you say, the referee advancing that penalty 10 meters, which means Albanoz can kick for touch, and he finds a good touch deep inside Springbok territory on the near side of the field. The line out to form just outside of the 22. Rare chance for the Barbars now to get on the attack and maybe do something. They've scored one try already in the game. It was 7-all at one stage. Lead lasted only a short while, and now the ball not in straight.
2: That clearly needs to be straight.
8: And so Elliot D just not getting things right there. That's disappointing from the Barbarians. Good attacking platform. They scored from a line out early in the game, and now not throwing the ball in straight. They've given away possession to the Springboks. So messy play from them. I suppose you can understand things. They haven't been together a long time. They haven't got all their formations gelling together, but that's a disappointing error.
1: Indeed, and you'd find that one of the drawbacks of Barbas rugby in particular is that the coherence that you need amongst forwards in terms of scrumming timing, your line out isn't quite always there. And that one, unfortunately, was an example. Let's see how they navigate this particular scrum.
8: You know what the Springboks are going to do? I would imagine they will counter-attack. I don't think you'll see Horn just kicking the ball upfield. I think you'll find that they'll try and keep it in hand. Ball thrown in to, or fed into the scrum now. The Springbok pack goes down on their own 22, 15 in from near side touch. Referee indicating advantage. And the Springboks indeed are running it from deep. And here they go. Horn down the line to Fassie. Fassie puts in a little grubber. Doesn't make good clean contact. Tied it up by Fundamava. That's the Barbarians as Fundamava. Duan Fundamava. And they will take it forward again. So the Springboks not taking full advantage of that counter-attacking opportunity. Perenara now with ball in hand. The referee's going to bring them back for the early infringement.
1: Yep, Jesse Creel was in front of the kick-up. Therefore, he was in an offside position. Then he continued to play with the board. Thereby, he was infringing. However, though, we go back to the penalty conceded by Maiko Vivas. Just could not sustain the pressure exerted on him by Carlos Hardy. Okay, the better part now is that Mone Ferreira was able to give an early penalty. You feel that in the first scrum penalty, he went a bit URC style. He allowed the scrum to go through, which was a bit unfair for the box. But in this particular case, went straight for the whistle.
8: Nice opportunity also for Mone Ferreira to get a game of this quality to referee the Springboks. He's an up-and-coming referee as well. And good to give him an opportunity to show what he can do. Horn now on the left boot. Will look for touch near side. Doesn't find it, though. That's disappointing from Horn, who's had one or two really good touches in the game so far, but has made a few mistakes as well. Obviously, the nerves still getting to him, but the Springboks have taken that ball out of the air really nice there. Can set up a counter-attack here. On the ground, Visa. On now to Riley Norton. Nice play from the Springboks. Siakolisi getting the ball, not having much field with which to play with, so he cuts infield rather cleverly to set up another phase of possession for Williams. Now Sadie taking it forward now for the Springboks. This is good from them. Quick ball here for Williams. That's been a feature of the play so far. How quickly the Springboks have been able to recycle possession when he's been on the ground. Little kick over the top from Williams. The ball's high up in the air, contested by Edwell Fanamarva. Knocked backwards rather by the Barbarians, and they will counter-attack. So while this is happening, we've got about 10 minutes to go until halftime. It's the Springboks who lead by 35 points to 7, 5 tries to 1. We'll be back with you very shortly.
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8: Grant Williams, with blood streaming from his nose, leaves the field of play. He's been yellow carded for an infringement. It is now 15-14 as far as players are concerned on the Barbar side of the field, just sticking a hand out, preventing the pass from Kellaway from finding his teammates. So it's an opportunity now for the Barbarians with a man advantage to take advantage of the situation. We approach half time, 9 minutes to go until half time. Springboks utterly dominant so far, 35-7. Line out though, 5 out from the line. One nicely by the Barbarians. They'll set up a driving maul if they can, try and get over, but the Springboks defense is good. It's holding it up for the time being. They haven't got too much momentum. And now the ball sort of breaks away slightly, still retaining possession. Are they over the line? The referee has a look. I think they're short of the line. That's what Mornay Ferreira is saying. They're just trying to get the ball out. And now the try is awarded. And I think it might be the lock, Franco Molina, who's gone over to score. So just dominance. Eventually, it was a matter of time before that Springboks ball would break and the Argentinian would get over for the score. And he has done so. Franco Molina putting some respectability on the scoreboard. 35-12.
1: Box were caught short on that particular maul defense. It was a back jump, then they moved the ball to the front, and then they were able to gather themselves and set very quickly. And once it fractured that back maul, it was only a case of when, not if, they'd score. They're playing in the penalty advantage, so there was a free play. And then Molina just needing to see the line, dotting down on the line, which, when you look back at yesterday's URC final, where Harold Forster grounded the ball on the line, try was given, and then Matteo Liparini, who was the TMO in yesterday's game, chose not to give the try, and that's converted there by Thomas Albonos. And that, after 7 minutes left in the first half, it is South Africa 35, Barbarians 14.
8: Yeah, lots of controversy about the refereeing last night in that URC final. Two tries scored by the Bulls that were disallowed, and a lot of controversy about that. They would probably almost certainly have lost the match regardless, but still, you expect at this level to have refereeing of high quality, and it certainly wasn't the case in some of the decisions that were made. Anyhow, let's concentrate on what we have in front of us now. 6.5 minutes to go until the break. It is 33 minutes gone, and it's 35-14 for the Springboks, who look to try and better their 54 points that they scored against the same opposition last year in Cape Town. Perenara puts it on the left boot. High up into the air goes the ball, contested by Colby. Doesn't get near it though. It's not backwards on the Barbar side. They still have it inside the 22. Now long pass, a skip pass away to Albonos, and now to the center, Fakatawa. There's a bit of an overlap created now down this near side from Warwick Haland. Passes the ball inside to Perenara. Perenara puts it on the left boot, kicks the ball forward. Back for it is Fassi. Falls on the loose ball, needs support. He's able to stand up and play it because the Barbar's players were late in arriving, trying to set up the possession. The Springboks have it now, and they've got it secured. Visa playing at scrum half. Peter Steph Dutoy on the right boot. Kicks the ball upfield. Nice punt. Will buy side some time to reorganize their defense. But now Warwick Haland, or Begabon Albonos, will look to open it up again. Puts it on the left boot. Kicks it into space. No fullback back. Fassi sprinting across the field. Dives on the loose ball. Brilliant defensive work from Fassi. Holding on to the ball desperately. Needs some support. And he's done really well. Eventually the referee says no, he had to release, and he didn't. It's a penalty to the Barbarians. But great work initially there from Fassi on two occasions to save the Springboks.
1: It was a penalty worth conceding for Fassi, in particular that as he got to the ball and he was tackled by Albonos, he just fell on the wrong side of the ball. I would have felt that he just needed just a wriggle. And it's given enough time. Unfortunately, the breakdown pressure applied by the Barbarians did just not allow him to find the right position to place the ball.
8: Clear tap. So now tap and go, 5 out from the line it'll be. Elliot D has ball in hand, man from the Dragons in Wales, and they drive it up towards the line, almost getting over, but they're short. However, they have a lot of men over, have another try at it, and just can't get in. Perenara waiting for the ball, but he's keeping it amongst the forwards for the timing. Now they expand the play. Long pass over the top from Nankivell, looking for the overlap. There's an overlap created. It's Kellaway. He can get it in the corner, and another try for the Barbarians. That's back-to-back tries for them, unanswered. So these yellow cards in the game are proving crucial, because every time a team has been down, the opposing team has been able to score on two occasions. Kellaway getting in the right corner. 35-19, and this game just starting to come alive a little bit.
1: No, indeed, and I think they just being slightly narrow on defense, the Boks are generally when they defend, but the absence of

0: post, missing away to the left-hand side. So it's 35-19, 5-3. And half-time looming in about 3 minutes' time. But good to see the Barbars at least making it into a bit of a contest.
1: Indeed, and I think the most important part here, Michael, is that they are earning the right to go wide. They are able to take on the box of Blanche for Stroma, where they're able to make the miles of the forwards. Miracle Fai-Lag in particular has been quite damaging and poor in hand, especially with him and Alex Wood, Franco Molina. They have been putting in the hard yards.
0: Here's the restart from Horn. Doesn't kick it that far up the field. It's taken by the Barbarians outside of their 22. Ball's a little bit loose, a bit scrappy, but now they work a good move. Forwards combining and backs now combining and spreading the play really nicely. Here's the break from Fakatawa. Gives it to Perinara. Has he got the legs? He will get it again. It's 3 tries unanswered. And they're right back in the game on the Barbarians. Lovely bit of play initially. The ball was a bit loose in the middle of the field from that kickoff from Kieran Horn. And then collected by the Barbarians. They spread the play quickly to the right-hand side. And Perinara is showing that at the ripe old age of 34, he's still got the legs to count and to get in uncontested for another try.
1: The box will be very disappointed in how they actually conceded the try. Five inches of Creel just came outside in and then committed to the man that's on the inside. And that broke the defensive shape. However, though, again, the box also slow to help reclaim the kickoff. And then there was another missed tackle there that just allowed Virimi Fakatawa to execute that offload to Perinara, who then waltzed over the line. And the Barbarians are very much happy with how they've capitalized on Grant Williams' absence. The fact that they're more than happy to take on the box from a forward perspective.
0: Springboks haven't scored now for the last 15 minutes as Albanoz kicks that one through without any problem whatsoever. So it is now 35 points to 26 is the score. We've had 9 tries already in this first half, 8 of them converted. And it really is very, very much festival rugby. But the Springboks did lead in one stage by 35 points to 7 after Riley Norton's try. And 3 unanswered tries have brought it right back. 35-26. These sides, their previous record, this is their 10th meeting. Only the second on South African soil. And it's 4 wins apiece with 1 draw. Many years ago, the 31-all draw in 2016 at Wembley Stadium in London. This is the last move of the first half. We're in the final minute. Perinara keeping it tight amongst the forwards. Boshier with the offload. Springboks winning back again, though, through Esterhazy. Good work on the ground from Kolisi. Can they end the half at least with something to boast about? They don't have a scrum half, so they've had to rework the move slightly. And the referee says no. Offside of the entire Barbarian pack, and as a result it'll be a penalty to the Springboks. They'll look for the tap and go here just to try and get past the 40-point mark. This is the last move of the first half, so we'll just stay with that and then we'll be going back to Rachel in the Radio 2000 studio. Let's just see if the box can get in for the score here. Ball in hand as the hooter sounds, so this is definitely the last move. Can you sort just your thoughts quickly ahead of this?
1: Look, it's been a dominant from the box as they try look now for the scrum. That'll help obviously put them in a position where they'll try scrum, take their 5 meters and push them over the line. However, though, you find that for the box in particular, that 10-minute period where Grant Williams is off, just left them a bit short-handed on defense. And regardless of the fact that this Barbarians team may not be the most cohesive, when you've got the number 9, a proper, an excellent game driver like TJ Perinara, those gaps will be picked off, even if it's small.
0: Colby doing everything today. He's going to play at scrum half now and feed the scrum. It's the last move of the first half. See if the Springboks can get points on the board here. 35-26 they lead in a game of 9 tries already. Ball fed. It's not in straight, I don't think. The referee is not going to allow that. In fact, he's going to have them stand up and go down again since the front rows were collapsing. And he wants the scrum to be reset.
1: Listen to how he explains the lack of stability before the feed does Monet Ferreira.
2: We need to be stable before we push, before the ball is in.
1: And I think there's a slight over eagerness from the box to just make sure that they get onion on the engage and then make sure that its second shove puts the Barbers under pressure. Because also on the one hand you'd feel see that someone like Michael Vivas is not keen on dealing with that second shove. Just take the hit, then go down if possible.
0: Right, here we go. Take 2. Cheslin Colby with ball in hand. This is the final move of the first.

0: half. Springboks lead 35-26 by 5-4 in a game which has produced some quite exhibition-type rugby. It's a solid scrum from the Springboks. Colby at the base. Colby looks at his options. Goes away to the right-hand side. He's going to go on his own. He's going to go on his own, and he's in to score. Lovely try. He feigned as if he was going to pass it away to the outside. Drew a defender and then went through with two Barbarians on his back and dots down for the score. Springboks pass 40 points in the first half. The conversion to come, 40 points to 26. And Colby, who's already kicked 5 conversions in the match so far, gets his first try.
1: That's the joy of having a versatile player like Cheslin Colby, where he weighed up the option of whether do I pass. Another scrum of problems gone blinding. You look at the setup, there was Kwan Huan and up in the fussy, ready at first receiver. Ever though, there was the space identified. What Jesse Cronin's outsider ever, he was quick enough to ensure that committing the two defenders to look past him, chasing Jesse Creel on the outside. He took the inside channel, then he scored.
0: So here's the conversion to come. Colby to try and convert his own try. We've already had 66 points in the match so far. This is getting very, very close to the all-time aggregate record. I think it might even have passed it. I'll have to check that for you at halftime. Colby's kick is on its way. He's missed one finally. It misses away to the left-hand side. It is halftime at the Nelson Mandela Bay Stadium. Springboks leading by 40 points to 26 by 6-4. And Kaniso, just very quickly before we go back to studio, your impressions of the first half.
1: Box will be happy with the fact that they're able to score the tries, but I think they'll be slightly concerned with one. Their defense in the absence of Grant Willis, and to the fact that they've actually have allowed the Barbarians, especially from a forwards perspective, to ask them hard questions.
0: So that's where it stands at the moment. Half time then, Rachel, at the Nelson Mandela Bay Stadium. 6-4. It's been pulsating rugby at times. It hasn't been the most tactically astute game, but it's fun rugby nevertheless. 40 points to 26. Back to you.
2: All right, 40 points to 26 there for the Springboks in the first half of this exhibition match against the Barbarians. That's how it's ended in the first 14 minutes. You'd remember just last year, this match ending 54-7 in favor of the Springboks. Like Michael Abrahamson said, 6-4 in the first 40 minutes. Let's hear your thoughts on this one. How are you seeing the Springboks performing in the first match of the season? Would like to hear your thoughts on 086002479. We'll also take your WhatsApp voice notes this afternoon on 060584225 060584250 on X. It's at Rachie Superstar at Radio 2000 _ZA. That hashtag, of course, is The Weekend Sport with Rachel. It's 5 minutes to go until the top of the hour. We'll be back on the other side of this.
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2: Australia beating South Africa in their first match of the T20 World Cup by a massive 65 runs. Denisha Devnarin, former Proteas women's captain. Nadine de Klerk saying that it wasn't the ideal way to start the tournament. Would

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1: It's about 4 minutes to go into the top of the hour. Thank you so much for staying with us on the Weekend Sport right here on Radio 2000, 97.2 to 100 FM nationwide. It's all about the rugby today, tracking what the Springboks are currently up to against the Barbarians at the halftime break. It is a 40-26 after the first 40 minutes out at the Nelson Mandela Bay Stadium. It's the first match of the Springboks this season, opening the international season against the Barbarians. 060-584-2250. It's our WhatsApp line, 060-584-2250. We'll also take your calls on 086002479. That is 086002479. Alternatively, we are on X at Radio2000_ZA at Rachie Superstar. And the hashtag, of course, is The Weekend Sport with Rachel. We'll also track what's happening in the FIFA World Cup. Match day two officially underway, at least for all the FIFA World Cup matches. The second round of matches having started just a few days ago, and the action also resuming in the early hours of this morning. Scotland were beaten 1-0 by Morocco, and that's of course one of the African teams to look out for at this FIFA World Cup, and one then would say they are destined at least to make it to the round of 32 following that win over Morocco, having played out to a 1-0 draw as well against Brazil in their first match just last weekend. Brazil also in action this morning in Group C, beating Haiti by 3-0 Haiti. Now the latest team to be booted out of the FIFA World Cup, meaning of course they can't make it out of this group and into the last round of 16 following that defeat against Brazil. Turkey are also another team beaten in the early hours of this morning by Paraguay, a 10-man Paraguay team. And Turkey also will not be making it to the round of 32 following that defeat in the early hours of this morning. Later on tonight at 7 p.m. is the Netherlands up against Sweden. That's at 7 p.m. this evening. And then also this evening at 10 p.m. live right here on Radio 2000, also on SABC3, is Germany up against the Ivory Coast. Both teams looking for their second wins, respectively, at this year's FIFA World Cup. It is Germany currently occupying a first position on the log table in Group C up against Ivory Coast, currently in second position. The Ivory Coast, many would remember, defeating Ecuador in their first match by, was it 1-0, if memory serves me correct, and then Germany getting the better of Curacao in the first match just last weekend. And it will be Ecuador up against Curacao tomorrow at 2 a.m. Central African time. So a lot happening, of course, at the FIFA World Cup. And Bafana Bafana will be in action next week, Thursday, in the final match of the group stages. They'll be up against Korea Republic, needing to win that game to give them a good chance of qualifying for the round of 32. How far do you think Bafana Bafana will go at this year's FIFA World Cup? Let me know as well on 060-584-2250. 086002479 is the number to call this afternoon. There was also action in the United Rugby Championship last night. It was Leinster making it back-to-back Rugby Championship titles, beating the Bulls of South Africa 36-7 at the end of the 80 minutes. That match being played out at Croke Park in Dublin. And Leinster just cementing their dominance in the United Rugby Championship. The Bulls once again in a final and losing yet another final. It was their fourth final. They've lost all four finals. Questions will be asked about whether the Bulls have what it takes to win a United Rugby Championship final. They'll be very disappointed with the fact that they also showed a lack of discipline as well, particularly in that first half where they had two men in the sin bin in a space of about 27 minutes. And there was in that period where we saw Leinster scoring numerous tries in that first half. So congratulations there to Leinster, back-to-back United Rugby Championship winners. It's 4 o'clock on the dot as we enter the second hour of the Weekend Sport on Radio 2000, 97.2 to 100 FM nationwide. Another thing to look forward to this evening is the FIH Hockey Men's World Cup final that will see South Africa up against France Sports at 7 p.m. A reminder, of course, that SABC Sport is the official broadcaster of the FIH Hockey World Cup. That final will be streamed live on SABC Plus. And South Africa will be looking out to beat France following an emphatic victory in the semi-finals just yesterday, where we saw a great performance there by the South African goalkeeper. My goodness, Diaga with some penalty saves. Cullen Diaga with penalty saves in that semi-final. So well done to the South African team making it into the final of the FIH. That final being taking place out in Cape Town later on tonight. It's a minute after 4 o'clock. 0605 84 2250 086 002 479 is the number to call. We'll be back on the other side of this.
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3: Our Richie superstar, the best in the business. The Rachel, our party bendao, Bati Mexico, me Portugal is over final. Cristiano Ronaldo was on the years I World Cup. He was for sure not to shut down. Sazi Woody Penis or I got an London.
1: Yeah, but that Portugal team is good. Your quality packed. So if there was a team to win the World Cup, I'll bank on Portugal and potentially France. Those are my teams.
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1: 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You're locked into the Weekend Sport with yours truly, Rachel Wamakura. Good to be in your company this afternoon. South Africa will be up against South Korea in their final match of the group stages at the FIFA World Cup. So far, this is how Group A is looking like. Mexico currently top of the group, having qualified for the round of 16 following two matches, two wins, 6 points. South Korea second position. They lost one match. They won one match. They are currently in second on 3 points. Czechia in third position after two games played, losing one, drawing one. They're now on 1 point, while South Africa have played two matches. They've drawn one, they've lost one, also currently occupying for 1 point in the group, but rooted bottom because of the fact that the Czechia have a better goal difference as opposed to South Africa. Hugo Bruce having this to say about facing South Korea next week, Thursday.
8: Against South Korea, it will be more the discipline in the group. Also, the physical power, and not power in power, but they run. It's like, and I'm very sorry that I take that expression, but it's like Duracell. You plug them in, and then they start running, and they run 90 minutes, so it will be not easy.
1: It's not going to be easy against South Korea. That's the words of Coach Hugo Bruce. Well, let's hear what Jaden Adams, as well as Austin Apollos, have to say about facing the South Korean side.
9: If we're going to be comfortable, we're going to play our own game, and we're going to go at them like today in the second half especially. We went out there and give our all. Very huge. But, yeah, we focus on the next one. Focus on the recovery for now. So looking forward to the next one.
10: No, today was very positive. 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You know, anything can happen, and that's what the boys will do.
11: No, today was very positive.
1: All right, 5 minutes after 4 o'clock, the Weekend Sport on Radio 2097.2 to 100 FM nationwide. Let's hear what Coach Hugo Bruce have to say about Umbekezele Mbogazi, saying that he's grown as a player. We've seen some good performances from the centre-back.
11: It's amazing how we progress every time. So I saw him playing his first games with Pirates in South Africa. And immediately I saw that it was a guy who had much talent, but what also is very important is a powerful man. And in modern football, it's not enough to be technical good. To be a good player, you need power. When I see all the games now, the games I saw earlier on the World Cup, you see that every game is powerful, every team is powerful. So I think Mbokazi is really a model of a modern player. He still has to learn because he still is young, but you see, like Roman said, he's a guy who can also talk in the pitch, and he will be a leader later, more leader than he is already now. So again, I was a little bit frustrated that he came to America, because I think that this is a guy to play in Europe. The challenges would be much, much more and bigger for him, and he would be more quicker, a very good player. But okay, maybe it's also, on the other side, a good thing that he can make a step in between and not immediately to the highest level. But I'm sure of it. When this guy knows what he has to do, and he don't do the things what he don't have to do, that he will become a great player. It's amazing how we progress every time. So I saw him playing his third.
1: Right, so Coach Hugo Bruce happy with the progression he's seen from Umbekezele Mbogazi. One would then think that maybe UTLB will not stay too long in the major soccer league, and this is a player that will probably one day be playing in the UEFA Champions League. That's my prediction. I wonder what your prediction is regarding Umbekezele Mbogazi and his future as well going forward. 060-584-2250-086-2479. I'm getting an indication that we'll play your voice notes now on 060-584-2250.
12: I'm listening to the live call. Good afternoon, Rachel. Sports on Radio 2000. I'm listening to the live commentary of the rugby match between South Africa and the Barbarians. The Springboks are playing very well, and the Barbarians are giving them a charm, you know. I thought they were walking over the park at the first, but the Barbarians, they show resilience. You know, they managed to get closer of equalizing the score. Yeah, I'm VKT Vegetalian from Mpumalanga.
13: Hey, Sister Rachel, okay, mo, get a move from Amaskara. Joke over a few weeks back, you can send the voice note. Give me the letter, promo, and a lot. Hey, we have a la. You complain about this style of play, Abafanabafan. And then on that voice note, I predict they're going to use the same formation that they used game like Cameroon against Mexico. And then going to the game, Yamalova, not for me, now I don't see a good performance. Kabafana Bafana. Yes, they were holding the ball, but they were not doing anything. Gayona. And then what is the point of Rotara ball, but you don't have a shot on target for the entire game? And then we get a penalty, and then we score from it. Imagine if we didn't get that penalty, Sister Richard. Where was the goal going to come from? Because the strikers are not, they were not, we were having a ball position, 60 or something, but we don't have a clear chance, goal scoring opportunity. So now for me, these guys, yes, a draw is a good result for them for now. But for me, now I don't see them scoring goals. Where are they going to come from? Sorry to spoil the party, but not that performance. It was just an ordinary performance.
1: We'd need Bafana Bafana to be at their best, of course, against South Korea in that final game coming up on the 25th of June. That's, of course, next week. It's the final matches for Bafana Bafana, at least in the group stages of the FIFA World Cup. Second half underway out at the Nelson Mandela Bay Stadium. It's still the Springboks 40, the Barbarians 26. The next 40 minutes will get underway on the other side of this with Michael Abrahamson as well as Kanye Sochaku. Gentlemen, it's back to you.
14: Thank you so much, Rachel. The second half is underway, as you say, and the score is exactly the same, although the Barbars have started really well. And now it's the Springboks with a chance to show some pace with Admiral Funamava down that far side. He's going to get in for a hat-trick of tries. He's run virtually the length of the field, and he rounds it off with a spectacular dive in that left corner. So you come to us just in time for the first points of the second half, which takes the aggregate score now to 71 points, just, we believe, 1 point short of the record of aggregate points between these two sides, which was 41-31 in Cardiff in 2000 on the 10th of December. But Edwin Funamava, a proven try scorer, and that all came from a tackle by Apelele Fassi, who did some great work on the ground, won the ball back, and the ball was spread quickly to the left-hand side. And Kulisi with a pass to put his teammate away, and he ran certainly over 50 meters to get in that corner. Fantastic try. Springboks up to 45.
15: That is very good from Apelele Fassi. One of the criticisms of his game was the forcefulness of his tackles and the ability to force a turnover. And I think the important part was that he was able to make the tackle, clear the space to get the ball, and then force a turnover. And then from there, the box were able to turn the ball over and score. Chesney Kwabi misses his second conversion. It's far from seven now. But that won't be a big deal. I suspect that Tony Brown in particular will be looking at Chesney Kwabi's kicking as something that they'll need to go very strongly with the ace. He's a first choice kicker. But there is a referral that is being checked.
16: Number 15 green on the screen. We just want to confirm the facts, please.
14: So Apelele Fassi, they're going to have a look at this.
17: Okay, so show you
14: well, the try's already been given, and now they might have to go back and reverse it. They're just having a look at this. It's Fassi who won the ball on the ground. Don't know what the referee's seen there, because he allowed the conversion to take place. Obviously, he had the TMO in his ear, and he's having a look at the big screen behind the poles where Colby has attempted to convert that try a short while ago.
15: Ooh, head contact.
14: Yeah,
15: I think it's shoulder high to the face, and that's where the challenge lies. It does go for him. Shoulder makes contact with the face. He will face time in the bin.
16: Shoulder to head. It's far play because he is upright. He can be lower. Direct head contact. That means the yellow card threshold.
15: Yeah.
16: Agree with that.
15: Yeah, I fully agree. I fully agree
17: with those facts. You've just got one more angle coming.
16: That's direct to the head. So direct head contact. There's no level change. It's upright. It meets the yellow card threshold, so it's going to be off-field review as well. 15.
15: I wonder what that does now to the try.
14: Yeah. I don't think they can allow the try, certainly. So that's bad luck on Edwin Funamava. Would have had a hat-trick of tries because that happened in the build-up.
16: Okay.
14: So it's going to be a penalty to the Barbarians. The try will be disallowed.
16: Number 9. Captain Barbarians.
14: Perinara just being called over for the explanation. Let's listen in on the referee here.
16: All right. You're the captain, you're a legend of this game, and millions of people look up to you. The way we speak to each other on the pitch needs to be better.
18: Yeah,
16: you can't do that again. Yeah, just the way you're speaking to Matthew Fischer. Penalty in the yellow card. Already off. So it's no try.
14: Right, there we go. Unfortunate for Edwin Funamava. The try disallowed. So the score remains, the halftime score remains on the board, 40 points to 26. It was a lovely run from him right up that left-hand touchline. And he is the man who's feeling it the most. But Apelele Fassi in the bin, fourth man to go into the bin today in the match. And the halftime score still on the board.
15: Yeah, look, that was clear. And I think, again, it's one of the things that sometimes officials tend to miss. You'll probably be in a better position to see the foul play, but I think that's a good call itself from the TMO. The TMO is there for those particular reasons.
14: And the TMO today is Marius van der Westhuizen from South Africa. He obviously picked that up. The referee was watching the play, the action on the field of play, allowed the conversion to take place. Conversion was missed. And then TMO obviously in the ear of the referee saying, no, I saw some foul play and you need to have a look at it again. The Barbars now taking the opportunity to attack. They're just short of the 22. Perenara spreads the ball down the line, but there was a knock on there as he tried to pick the ball up. The Springboks will have an opportunity just to relieve the pressure a little bit. But I must say, since the Springboks led by 35 points to 7 after 25 minutes, game is completely turned around. Now we might get some of the bomb squad coming on. And on the bench today for the Springboks, well, 6 Stormers players. So they will know each other pretty well. And some of them, 3 of them, uncapped. So it'll be nice for them to get some game time here. But this game is anything but one.
15: It is. And I think the key part now, as you see, Francois Clerc, better known as Fuff, warming up. It's going to be interesting how the Bucks manage this particular 10-minute period, as you saw that when Grant Williams was off, the Bucks conceded 3 tries. As Andre Hugo-Venter, he's been taken off for an HIA test. He has been in the walls, has been strapped up twice. And JJ Kotza, who opposed him quite significantly in their school days. Kotza being from Paul Roos Gymnasium. Andre Hugo-Venter coming in from Grey College. He is being dragged off for a literal sense of the word, because as you can see, Michael, that he is not keen and willing to come off the field. And it was a hard but correct call made by Monet Ferreira in terms of manning the HIA.
14: Yeah, absolutely so. He was absolutely reluctant to get off the park, but it does mean a debut at senior Springbok level for JJ Kotza. Even though there's no official test cap for him today, no caps are awarded for games against the Barbarians, but still a chance for him to represent the senior national team. So nice for him to run onto the park. Let's see what he can do. His first role is to try and hook the ball back for the Springboks, which he's done. Grant Williams gets good quick ball, sees a half gap, gets through it. Now the offload to Jasper Visser running alongside him. Back now to Williams. Now they'll look to get a bit more expansive with Kuan Horn. This is nice play. Jesse Creel with a pass inside to Cheslin Colby, who goes on the double around. They need a half back to try and clear the ball, but the referee's going to bring them all the way back for an early infringement. There's a man on the ground. Looks like Cheslin Colby has been in the wars today. And the referee gives the penalty to the Springboks. So a bit of a messy start to the second half. It's been very stop-start. 5 minutes gone, second half. Springboks leading 40 points to 26. Apelele Fassi in the bin for probably another 5 or 6 minutes.
15: I think the manner that Cheslin Colby felt, quite interesting. He was, I wouldn't say writhing in pain per se, but he did grip his knees. I think he was just wringing his wrist. There was a forward. It was close to his attention at the time of him riding that tackle.
14: Horn has found a good touch here for the Springboks to the far side of the field. And they will set up a line out midway inside the Barbarians' half. So let's just run through those try scorers for you in case you've joined us late. Edwell Funamava has crossed the try line 3 times. One of them disallowed because of the interference of Apelele Fassi early on in the move, but Funamava scored 2 tries. Peter Steph Dutoy, Jasper Visser, Riley Norton on debut for the senior team, and Cheslin Colby for the Barbarians. Vakatawa got them underway after 10 minutes. Then Molina, Kellaway, and Perenara are the try scorers as they now start to bring on a sub of their own. And Vivas is off. Oli Kebble on for the Barbarians. So nice for him to play against the country of his birth as the Springboks get a drive on. And it's a good maul, and they're still going. They still have a lot of momentum. Held at the back by JJ Kotza. He's hanging on to the ball a la Malcolm Marks and driving the Springboks forward. Vivas also off, and Delgado on the puck as well for the Barbarians. Penalty though, as the Barbarians come around the side to try and stop them all from moving forward and doing everything in their power to try and stop it. So it's 40 points to 26 is the score, 7 minutes into the second half. We're back with you right after this.
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14: Well, as you come back to us, the Springboks have scored the first points of the second half. It's the man on debut, JJ Kotze, the replacement hooker, who's gone over after significant forward pressure. The rolling ball developed, the Barbar's powerless to stop it, and Kotze is the man who's dotted down. So Colby, who's so far kicked 5 from 7, puts the kick through the uprights, which means now that we have the highest ever aggregate tally between these sides, 47 points to 26, 73 points in the match so far, which is the most that they've ever had between these two sides. It is 6 converted tries, 2 tries for the Springboks, and 3 converted tries and 1 try for the Barbarians. And Colby kicking his 6th conversion of the game so far. I can tell you also that Rassi has brought on the bomb squad. A new look bomb squad, Kotze, Mkunu and Porten on as well. Ben Jason Dixon also replacing Peter Steph du Toit. Obviously Peter Steph du Toit being kept fresh for battles ahead. England in 2 weeks. Key match that at Ellis Park in 2 weeks' time. There's the kick from the base of this of the ruck from Williams. Taken in now by Pedro Delgado, the prop who's on the park. So is Ollie Kebble as well for the Barbarians. They've also changed their front row. Perinara just spreading play towards the left-hand side. Nice work from the fullback Helland. Gets past one tackle. Makes the ball available. Lying on the wrong side is Ben Jason Dixon. Referee lets it go though. As the Barbarians move play towards the left-hand side. Ball's on the ground. The Springboks want it. They almost get it, but not quite. Perinara hangs on in the tight exchanges. Now there's a knock-on and the ball's been dispossessed by Zachary Porten, who does really nicely for the Springboks. They've got an attacking platform just short of the 22. Here goes Esterhazy on the charge. Now it's with Williams. Spreads the play down the line to Irfan Rus, who's come onto the park as well. He makes the ball available. Good quick ball now. It's now with Riley Norton. And the ball almost rolling away from the Springboks. I think the referee's going to say there was a knock on there. Unfortunate, because that had the markings of a really good try if they had rounded it off. But a little bit of a mistake there. Norton just knocking on in the tight exchanges. So 47-26 remains the score. Scrum time to the Barbars.
15: Yeah, I'm interested to see how that ruck ended. And see whether there was... it was Ntutukomtunu. Actually, he didn't knock the ball forward. It came up from Tunu's boot. So it is an unfortunate call there for the Springboks. Again, for the match official, it did look like a knock-on, but it was just slightly untied clean out. And I think that's been a slight concern from the box, where every so often they've been slightly too high at ruck time, and then there hasn't been that kind of cleanliness that actually comes with them. But again, this is one of the games where you rather iron out those crease marks by the time England comes on the 4th of July. Then you'd find that you clear out all those teething issues, but so far so good, as the youngsters have been truly rolled in.
14: Yeah, absolutely so, and they've got a large period of time now to play, so it'd be nice to have JJ Kotze playing virtually the entire second half. Also Mkunu, as you say, and Porten, just 22 years of age. Ben Jason Dixon on the park. Irfan Ruiz as well. Fafta Clark will no doubt be on shortly. Looking forward to seeing Vusi Moyo, who's the SA under 20 fly half. It'll be interesting to see what he does. But from the scrum, here come the Barbarians attacking from deep, from inside their 22. That looked to be a forward pass right in front of the referee, and he lets it go. I'm surprised at that. It seemed to be right in front of him. Fayalagi taking the ball forward now in the contact. And it's available now for Perinara. Spreads it down the line towards the left-hand side. The handling not all that secure. Now the ball out the back of the hand. Nicely done, and it's Delgado who makes good ground. He tries the little reverse pass, but trying to get a little bit too clever. They tried two reverse passes in the move, and eventually the ball's rolled into touch, and it'll be a Springbok line-out. So trying a bit of inventiveness, the Barbarians. You can't blame them. It's fun for them as well to have the opportunity to play, and of course they play Wales next week as well.
15: And that's indeed the case. I think the interesting part now is whether the end, very good Vakatawa getting the best of Chesley and Colby there. It's just an offload that didn't come through. Colby has been in the wars, was run over earlier by Failangi. Chesley is noted to be one of the braver, if not the bravest players going around in the world.
14: From the line out, it's Mostert who jumps nicely. Now Ruiz takes it on, and a strong run from him into the 22 with a man on his back. Williams looks at his options, goes to the left-hand side. Now the darting run forward now from Jesse Creel, setting up possession. They move forward now with Mkunu, short of the line, about seven or eight out. Back with Ruiz. Forwards just keeping it nice and tight, trying to suck the defenders in to create some space out wide. Again, it's with Mkunu, seeing a lot of the ball in this move. But they seem to have lost it on the ground, and they have done so, the Springboks. That was a little bit messy. Maybe some of the new players still getting to grips with Springbok rugby. Colby with a terrific tackle just pulls Albanos down to the ground. And the referee says it came off a Springbok hand, and they'll bring them all the way back for the scrum to the Barbarians. Both sides giving it their all, and you can see these are players who want to make an impression, maybe a little bit too eager.
15: Especially Ivan Ruiz. Remember that, especially the Stormers. As much as the talent has always been there with Ruiz, I think the bigger challenge has been whether his contact skills, especially with board in hand, have been up to scratch. He finally plays for the Stormers. He tends to lose the ball in contact in the same manner that he took on Kunu there, lost the ball in contact. But however, Kunu much needed that trip to the Stormers, moving from the Sharks. And moving from the Sharks, he's been able to get a lot of game time starting. With that starting game time, he's been able to just sort out his climbing, sort out his goal carrying. And he's become such an important factor for the Stormers. And I think it's allowed him, just playing away from the shadow created by Netsehofa Ditso and Sway in chess, it's allowed him to just settle on his own as a premier premier lucid prop. And I think for SRA in particular, this is boding so well. Just got some image there of Andre Jukofender. There are some subs that are coming in for this team, the Barbarians. But there was Andre Jukofender, looks to be standing up and looks to be in full fight to come back on.
14: So, as you say, Kanyisa, lots to tell you about. Oviedo coming on in the front row now for the Barbarians. And now changes aplenty here. So I'm still trying to work out how much more time Apelele Fassi has in the bin. I can't imagine he would have too much more. But as you say, Paul de Villiers on the park now. Vusi Moyo, I think, has come onto the park as well. And so much now for the officials to sort out here. It looks like Rusty's pretty much emptied the bench. We're waiting for Faf de Klerk.
20: That's correct.
14: I think he's the only player
16: ready when you are, Marius.
14: Yet to return. Now, what is the referee having a look at here?
20: It's coming, Monet.
16: Thank you.
14: He's obviously seen some sort of incident.
16: Right, so we'll have shoulder to head contact. Player is upright, there's no level change, so it is foul play. It's direct head to shoulder to head.
14: So there's the challenge on Mkunu here, which could earn a yellow card.
20: Yeah, you agree with those facts.
16: And that's number two.
20: That's correct.
16: You come back to me, I have a decision.
14: Elliot D could be in trouble.
16: Number two, upright in the tackle, shoulder to head, meets the yellow card threshold, and off-field review.
15: It's not great news for the Barbarians, because it does look like Apelele Fassi, he hasn't been given a red card bunker, so he's back on the field. The yellow button is off, however, the NFD, again, you feel that as harsh as the call is, that level change is very important. It's something at a lot of press conferences, Rassie Rasmus, the Springbok coach, speaks about significantly, that tackle height, that tackle school is very important, where if the player's going out, you need to go down low and also be in a position to wrap. The wrap was that only challenge was that, as Marius van der Westhuizen and Mone Ferreira pretty much agreed on, was the fact that it was led with the shoulder. You'd find that if he just allowed himself to just go a bit lower, there would have been a bit of a different challenge and a different outcome. That being said, a box got a penalty, they're scrubbing.
14: Indeed they are. That's the strength of the Springboks. And of course now, with all the law changes coming in terms of high tackles and trying to make the game a little bit safer all round. These are actions that the referees are going to be very, very strict about in the days and weeks ahead. Andre Gerventer back on the park now. So for JJ Kotze, a little bit unfortunate. He comes on, he scores a try. And now he's back on the bench, but I'm sure we'll see him back before too long. But Andre Gerventer wanting some time in the Springbok jersey just to show what he can do. So all sorts of changes. Changes now. Plenty coming left, right, and center. I see that. Yeah, I'm going to need your eyes here for this. Can you sort of figure out exactly who's on the park and who isn't at this stage of the game when the benches get emptied? But Fassie's still sitting, arms akimbo, waiting for the invitation.
15: So Fassie's actually off. That'll see Juan Horn moving back. And then Vusimoyo, King Edward the Seventh School, fly off. He then goes to full. He then goes to fly off. He's looking at the forwards. Paul de Villiers probably on for Sia Kolisi. As Dwarven Amava, I'm not quite sure what is his issue at the moment. Like, he's also coming off. But it is indeed. So Paul de Villiers is at flank. Ben Jason Dixon at the flank. Ivan Ross 8. Locks and change. Front row have swapped out again with Andre Hugo Fenter back for JJ Kotza.
14: So it'll be interesting to see Kieran Horn what the coach made of his debut. As he was a little bit of a mixed performance from him. Williams feeds the ball into the scrum. Barbarians have turned it around brilliantly. They put in the right shoulder and they've turned it through 90 degrees and they've won the scrum. They're delighted with themselves. Not too many teams that could do that to the Springboks, and especially with all the replacements that they've just brought onto the park. But really good work in the front row especially, and turning that around and winning possession. In fact, they've earned themselves a penalty, which Albanoz will now kick for far side touch. Puts it on the left boot. If you're just joining us now, 14 minutes gone, second half. It is 47-26 to the Springboks. The ball did not go out of play. Here's Horn coming with a counter-attack, and he's made some good ground. Somebody loses some headgear in the process, but the Springboks are not worried about that. They're trying to play the ball. And it looks as if the lock forward, Molina, is very much in an offside position, playing the ball, coming around from the side and picking the ball up. He was not entitled to do that. Referee penalizes him. 47-26, Springboks on the attack. They're not kicking at poles. They're putting it into touch. Moyo does just that, and they'll set up the lineout.
15: Firstly, that's the kind of scrum education that the likes of Ntukumpunu and Zachary Porter need. The very big scrum that from Ali Kebble and Pedro Delgado. However, though, again, one of the rarer things that we've seen being polished as Faf de Klerk comes on the field is that coming in from the side. We saw across the URC playoffs, especially the semi-finals and finals, that coming in from the side isn't a penalty that's being enforced strictly. And I think it's something that match officials in particular just need to look after, because it just created an instant offside line. That makes it under-offended to feed the line out.
14: Feeds the line out about 15 out from the line. Throws to the middle, up for it, jumps Mostert, but he doesn't get anywhere near it. It's a Barbarian hand that gets to it first. Perenara has the ball on the ground. Inside their 22, referee telling him to use it. They keep it amongst the forwards for the time being. And the Springboks having to defend here. It's slow ball back, though, from the Barbarians. The referee's not allowing that. He's saying Springbok hands are in there, preventing that ball from coming back quickly. Another penalty to the Barbarians. 15 minutes played, second half, 47-26. And the man penalized, Ben Jason Dixon, on the deck. So ball in the hands now of Harry Plummer. Plays his club rugby for Clermont in France. The New Zealander puts the ball out into touch. And the Barbarians just slowly gaining ground upfield. But this game has almost lost the carefree cavalier atmosphere of the first half, with all the stoppages, with all the changes that have happened, with all the yellow cards. Just seems as if the momentum's gone out of the game. Franco Mostert now in a little bit of trouble. He's sitting down on the deck.
15: He did come out of that line out that led to the penalty looking quite ginger. I suspect it's the landing.
2: This is embarrassing. It's the fifth time they've slowed the game down like this. DJ? You can't keep letting that happen.
21: DJ?
2: It's your job to ref a good game.
21: DJ?
2: It's your job.
21: DJ, come here.
15: Speaking in on the conversation between TJ Perenara.
21: Can I speak to you?
2: What did I say that was disrespectful?
21: Can I speak? All right. The way you speak to match officials need to be respectful. At the moment, that is not. If this happens again, I will penalize you. I gave you my decision.
15: Well, TJ Perenara is having an ending running commentary with Mone Ferreira, which, for all intents and purposes, is deemed to be unacceptable. There are decisions that players and coaches will not be happy with.
21: 5.
15: However, though, TJ Perenara clearly has identified Mone Ferreira as an inexperienced match official, and 89 tests of experience have been well and truly applied as the universal soldier. Franco Mostert is limping off the field.
14: I'm trying to work out who's going to replace him here, because Springboks have emptied their bench. So have to try and figure that out. But as you say, the ongoing verbals between Perenara and the referee, it's not the first time the referee said to him, I want to get some respect for the way that you're treating me. You're a player of some renown, you're well respected, and you need to treat me with the same respect. The Barbarians have it inside their, or just outside of their 22, just keeping possession. Good tackle flying in there. Zachary Porton denying his man space, a little grubber ahead. The Springboks will fall on it. Faf de Klerk gets the ball first, makes it available, but he's sucked into the move, so they haven't got a scrum half. And the Barbarians want to play it. They're not being allowed to do so. Norton plays at scrum half now. Gives it to Zachary Porton. He gets a drive on. Back with Faf de Klerk, who's back on his feet. Quick ball. This is better from the Springboks. Nice play there from Irfan Ruiz. Over the 22. Springboks on the attack. Faf de Klerk misses out two men. Kuan Horn with a nice flat pass. Esther Aysen does brilliantly and will put Cheslin Colby in for the score. That was wonderfully worked by the Springboks. Just the skip pass, creating the extra man and the overlap out wide. And it is Cheslin Colby who gets in for the try. And the Springboks lead. They've got past the 50-point mark. 52 points to 26.
15: It is Edel van der Merwe, but the scrum caps.
14: Beg your pardon.
15: It's the scrum caps. Those green effect scrum caps. They make players quite difficult to make out. And he won't be denied. That's a hat-trick. But again, the box needing to go direct. Because I think one thing that was missing from them was a direct guy. Just pulling the numbers. As you said in the first half, they need to just pull the numbers. As you're asking, Michael, who is back on the field? Peter Steftitoy is back on the field. And I suspect that Ben Chase and Dixon, one of them will probably go back to lock. Because both actually can play lock. So probably we'll need to see what happens at scrum time. However, though, the kicking duties at the moment still remain with Cheslin Colby.
14: I'm so used to seeing Cheslin Colby in the number 11 jersey that my brain just clicked into saying Colby when he got over. So it is a hat-trick of tries, though, for Edrol van der Merwe. And Colby seems to have suddenly lost his kicking boots as he misses another conversion. So he's now 6 from 9. And the score, 52 points to 26. So exactly double what the Barbarians have. But the Springboks have another try in this second half. And 8 tries already. I've only got space for 10 tries on my score sheet, so I'm running out of a little bit of space here as we approach the hour mark in the match. And I'm so glad that we've got you to be able to pick out who's doing what on the field, who's on and who's off, because it's chaos at the moment with so many players coming on. Faf de Klerk, anxious to make an impact. He's holding the ball at the base of the ruck, puts it on the left boot, kicks the high up and under. Box kick. Up for it goes Edwin van der Merwe, knocks the ball backwards. Nicely done on the ground by Mkhunu, but there was a knock on there. So the Barbarians will have the scrum. 20 minutes to play. It could be quite an exciting 20 minutes.
15: Indeed, and I think also it may have been missed within the verbal sparring between Mone Ferreira and TJ Perenara that Elliot D, the hooker, will not be facing a red card sanction. There was mid-level of mitigation for him. And that being said, though, it is a scrum. Remember that the previous scrum was a penalty to the Barbarians. So Zachary Porton and Ntutukom Tunu. Both of them play for the Stormers. Different schools. Ntutukom Tunu from Marisburg College. Zachary Porton, Weinberg Boys High. It's going to be interesting to see now how they deal with this particular scrum. Just need to just get a quick peer who's scrumming at front. Looks like Peter Steftitoy has moved to the blind side flank. And BJ Dixon has moved to lock.
14: So they want a far, far better scrum. In the end, now the front row's shaping to go down. They're not steady on their feet, and the referee's having a chat to them. Porton scrubbing here in the tight head position on the near side. And he's having a few problems in staying up at the moment. So it's good experience for these players, who obviously are new to this level of the game. And a chance for Rassie Rasmus just to assess the talent pool he has ahead of him for that match against England on the 4th of July, Scotland in Pretoria on the 11th of July, Wales in Durban on the 18th of July. Then they go to Argentina, and then the big series against New Zealand. Matches in Joburg, Cape Town, then again in Joburg at FNB Stadium, and then in Baltimore in Maryland in the United States, of all places, to end that particular series. Perenara on the left boot, little kick into space, falling back for him are the Springboks, but they're not going to get there. It's a fantastic run by the centre, who's done fantastically well here for the Barbarians, taking play up towards just short of the 5 metre line. And now it's chaos at the park at the moment. Boschier collecting the ball. Perenara keeping it nice and tight. There's the offload to one of his front row men. Perenara again, little pick up, pick and go. Tries to get Liam McConnell in. He can't quite get in. It's now with the eighth man, Failagi. Just short of the line. We'll just watch this move before going back to studio. Perenara keeps the passes nice and flat. Barbas trying to get in with Oviedo now. Right in front of the uprights. Perenara with the offload. Springbok defense holding for the time being and doing a really good job defensively. Here's Perenara again. Looks left. Doesn't see too many options. Decides to go to the right-hand side this time. Five out from the line. Right under the uprights. Perenara again. Keeping it nice and tight. McConnell with the drive. Now it's Nankivell taking it even closer to the line. Springbok defense desperate to try and hold out. Ball pops out on the Barbar side again, though. It's with the center, Vakatawa. Ball out wide. It'll be a comfortable try in the right corner for Andrew Kellaway. He gets his second of the game. And the Barbars get on the score sheet, 52 points to 31. We'll get Kanyusel's thoughts on that try when we return after this break.
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14: So lots to tell you about as you return to the action here at the Nelson Mandela Bay Stadium. Faf de Klerk has just gone in for a wonderful try for the Springboks after Kellaway scored for the Barbarians at the other end just a few moments earlier. Colby with a conversion. He's kicked. I'm trying to keep up with his record. He's 6 from 8 so far because, of course, that one try was disallowed. So this will make it 7 from 9. And the Springboks will go into a 59-31 lead. That's an aggregate of 90 points in the game so far. Colby slots the conversion quite comfortably. Can you saw lots to talk about?
15: Clear the box. In scoring their try, we're able to reclaim the kickoff. Some really poor kickoff work from the Barbarians. And then there was some very good direct rugby. Vusimoyo playing a key role in putting Paul de Villiers and Faf de Klerk in his face. Whereas when you look at Andrew Kellaway's try, the box were caught short on defense at the time. They just sucked in narrow, and then there was space created outside with Virimi Vakatawa providing the assist pass that then allowed Kellaway to saunter over the line.
14: Samu Vodre, the Fijian, is the man who restarts play with a kick into Springbok territory. 15 minutes to play, 59-31. It really has been a festival of rugby. and 14 tries in the game so far. 9 for the Springboks, 5 for the Barbarians. Faf de Klerk puts the ball on the left boot for the box kick. The Barbarians knock it backwards, but there's obstructive 20. Running, says the referee. Penalty 20. To the Springboks. And a lot of very basic errors being made by players on both sides in this game. You can tell it's very, very early on in the rugby season. Ball's on the boot of Moyo. He finds a good touch. He's got a good boot on him. Nice flat kick to the far side, setting up the line-out for South Africa inside the opponent's 22.
15: I see Apele Lefasi has come back onto the field. It's just a case of checking.
14: Yeah.
15: Who has he come back on for? Liam O'Connell, the man there being punished. And the key problem with O'Connell was that he was actually just in line. Blocked the escort for the chase. Remember, they're not allowed escort during the chase as the box fluffed that line out.
14: And they've done well enough, though, to retain possession. Peter Steph Tutoi puts the left shoulder in and sets up a phase of possession. Faf de Klerk looks at his options. Here's Moyo going to the far side. That's lovely work from the Springboks. De Villiers advancing. De Klerk again. The Springboks look hungry to try and get their 10th try. And they're working hard. Ifan Roos in the tight exchanges. Again, it's there for Faf de Klerk. Misses out a man. Sends it to Norton. Norton gets past one tackle. Ball's on the ground again. There is Peter Steph Tutoi. Did he hang on? I don't think he did. I think he just knocked it on in trying to dodge the tackle. And the Barbarians have an escape route with 13 minutes to play. 59 Springboks, 31 Barbarians.
15: I'm interested to see as the play... Skip the replay. Okay, now it's a fair tackle. It's a fair tackle. I would have thought that in the manner that it looked like a chop tackle without the arms. And the penalty would have been a very good idea again. It was Santiago Arata, the replacement halfback. You expect a man that small to go that low for a man that big as Peter Steph Tutoi. As you rightly say, with the

0: for the Springboks. Incredible feat. From where he'll drop back down to the 20s. And then they're going to Georgia to go defend their title. The same is applicable for him, Vusi Moyo. And several other players, Marcus Miller, who will have to go defend their title.
1: Just wondering if Kieran Horn's still on the field. I think maybe Fassi came on for him. Possibly. We'll have to keep an eye on it. We're commentating over television monitors, so we can't see the full extent of the field, in case you're wondering.
2: Allow the ball to happen. But let's get it in the slot.
1: It's not the easiest thing to do, to commentate over monitor, because you can't see everything that's happening. You can only see what the television director wants you to see. 12 minutes to play. 59 Springboks, 31 Barbarians, and the Barbars with a scrum right in front of their own poles. Chance to try and clear their lines. Faf de Klerk looks very energetic today. He looks keen to try and make an impression. And an early birthday present for Vusi Moyo, getting a chance to make his debut at this level. He turns 20 tomorrow, so he'll be celebrating for more than one reason. So here is Santiago Arata feeding the scrum. It's a solid scrum collected at the base. Referee says no. What did he see there? Heads popping up in the front row, I think.
0: Collapse. Another collapse again. He won that particular contest, but it becomes very important to keep your back straight, to keep the contest level, and that hasn't been the case with Pedro Delgado Ibanez, and that has allowed the Bronx to get a replay. He goes down immediately, so it's clear that he was put under significant pressure by Ntukumkhunu Matsingwane there, winning that particular contest. That other penalty, he actually conceded the earlier penalty where he slightly scrummed a bit too high. However, this time around, as JJ Kotzel's back on the field.
1: Well, really nice to see that the Springboks are starting to dominate the scrums again. That was a tap down by Riley Norton, but man coming through was unable to hang on to the ball, so a little disappointing again. The Springboks having the opportunity. Moyo had put the ball into touch to set up the line-out, but Ifan Ruiz unable to hang on. So 11 minutes to play until the end of this one. It's already a record point score between the teams. It's 59 Springboks, 31 Barbarians. We're back after this break.
3: Mom, a millionaire, and yes, I am a millionaire. And there you'd be on the couch with your six numbers. But a seven is for heaven, or yes. But four is for the door, or yes. But 38 is never too late, or yes. Well, the Lotto Land draws are back. 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
1: Back with us here at the Nelson Mandela Bay Stadium. 9 minutes to play. Fassi knocks the ball on, and it's 59-31 to the Springboks. 9 tries to 5. Springboks, well, if they win today, it'll be their 9th consecutive win. Their last loss in New Zealand last year in August, 24-17. Of course, they lost to Australia as well. Those were the only 2 losses last year in a fantastic year for the Springboks, in which they also beat New Zealand, beat Australia, beat Argentina twice, and ended their end-of-year tour unbeaten as well. 9 minutes to play. The crowd have really enjoyed the atmosphere here. They've seen 90 points. They've seen 14 tries. And now teams just in a huddle. The Barbarians talking earnestly with one another here. They've got a clash against Wales to come next week. The Springboks have the week off, but then they play England the following week in a key test match at altitude at Ellis Park. It's going to be a big start to the official summer, official winter rather, of matches that the Springboks have. A very, very busy campaign that they have, and that big greatest rivalry tour with a series of matches with New Zealand that is going to be absolutely pulsating. Arata to feed the scrum then, just outside the 22 for the Barbarians, dressed in their black and white colours, their familiar black and white colours, the Springboks in their familiar green and gold. It's a good counter shove from the Springboks, and they've won.

0: The ball, that was fantastic scrumming. It seems that they've sorted out any initial teething problems, and Mkhunu getting a lot of praise from his teammates for that shove.
1: We did speak about Mkhunu and just needing to just keep his back, keep his shoulders square, keep his back lower, going lower. As there, we just get a replay. You can see, look at how he stands, look at how strong his back is there, and absolutely just pushes through and battles through. But Delgado, who just decided to chicken out of that hit, unfortunately.
0: So it's a Springbok line-out, and JJ Kotze to throw into the line-out. This time he does find his jumper, and he finds Irfan Roos jumping at four. Advantage to the Springbok, says the referee. They're about seven out from the line. They want a scrum half there. Faf de Klerk is there. Now to Riley Norton. Norton keeps the ball nice and tight with Barbarian players lying all over the park. So the Springboks have got them in to be able to drive this forward again. Now they'll look to be a little bit more expansive, potentially. No. Forward still keeping it nice and tight. Mkhunu doing some good work. So too, JJ Kotze as well. Springbok get the penalty for the early infringement. And Faf de Klerk keen to tap and go, and he does do so. Trying to catch his opponents. Unsure of what to do, and defensively a little bit short. Faf de Klerk, does he go to the far side? They're trying to get in that left corner. Just short of the line. De Klerk again might have another go at this. He's looking at his options, decides to keep it amongst the forwards. Ben Jason Dixon has ball in hand now, and all the forwards piling in, players lying on the ground. Kunu has a go, he can't quite get in. It's available now for Faf de Klerk. Now they can expand it. Moyle misses out a man in the back line. Here's Jesse Creel under the uprights, dots down and scores try number 10. Beautifully worked try. Forwards doing the initial work, backs rounding it off. And Jesse Creel getting in with 7 minutes to go. And the Springboks are up to 64 points on the scoreboard.
1: It was a free play that at some point needed to be rewarded. As the box was just bashing at the line, bashing at the line, bashing at the line. Looking to just shrink and narrow the Barbarians' defense. And then giving themselves an opportunity again. The important part was Fassi hitting that line at a diagonal, then straightening. And once he did that, then allowed Jesse Creel just come off his shoulder, collect the offload, and then get over the line. But again, the patience that was needed by the box. You actually spoke about the disjointedness of the effort of the both teams with both the subs on. I do have a feeling, though, that they maybe pull back for the grounding of Jesse Creel's try, unless they're not heading back to the replay. But as things stand, as you rightly say, 66 points to 31 with 6 minutes left. It's a nice offload that by Moyo.
2: Number six.
1: It is the clean grounding.
0: Don't think the referee will have any problems with that. So just over number 5 minutes to play here. And wait to see. And the next score, if it is a try, will take us past 100 points in the match on aggregate. At the moment, it's on 97. It really has been a festival of rugby. Here's the restart. Ball into Springbok territory. Taken up in the air beautifully by the box. Faf de Klerk gives it back now to Moyo, puts it on the right boot, kicks deep into Barbarians territory. The ball bounces and then bounces away from the Barbarians player. Arata, who's back for it. Now it's with Plummer. Looks to expand the play, and ball eventually put out of play into touch on that far side. Not gaining too much ground in the process, and the Springboks will have a line out on the opposition 22. With just about 4.5 minutes to go.
1: Was looking for a kick pass, was Harry Plummer, whom we recognize from the Blues. Played a significant amount of rugby for the Blues in New Zealand's Super Rugby tournament. Does. He's also turned. He also had a birthday yesterday, didn't Harry Plummer? Turned 28.
0: From the line-out, it's won by Peter Steph de Toy. Here comes Faf de Klerk, missing out a man in the back line. Strong work from Esther Aysen. He's through, and he scores try number 11. That was absolute powerhouse try. He just, like a bulldozer, just bludgeoned everybody out of the way. Fantastic move. Springboks moving the ball very, very quickly. It reached Esther Aysen. He saw men in front of him. He didn't care. He just barged his way through. Dots down under the upright. Springboks passed the 70-point mark. What a fantastic try. Try number 11 and Esther Aysen on the score sheet.
1: He's been rather quiet, especially in the second half, as the box have been very happy to prioritize going with the forwards and then straightening the line, then quickly going wide. So some of the few times where they've gone direct from 10 to 12, from 9 to 12 in this case, he just absolutely battled Lachlan Boschier. And I think after that, there was not much Andrew Callaway could do as the box again collect the kickoff.
0: And they're on the go again. I'm looking at their scores from last season just to see what the highest scores, point score that they managed. It was in their very last game against Wales, who they beat 73-0. Well, they've got the 73 on the board, so another score for them would be their highest points tally in the better part of a year and a half. Faf de Klerk, Springboks now aiming to end this game with a bang. They've got 3 minutes to go. They lead 73 points to 31, 11 tries to 5. De Klerk puts the ball high up into the night sky, or the late afternoon sky. Peter Steph Detroit tries to play it, knocks it forward. Referee plays advantage to the Barbarians, who haven't seen much of the ball of late, and what they have seen, they haven't really used very effectively at all. And now it's with Isaac Roda, who's the lock forward, who's wearing a bright red scrum cap, so he's unmissable on the park. Failangi taking it over the 22 now for the Barbarians. They pile in, they try and secure the possession. Nice breakaway here from Nankivell. He's done really well. Eventually tackled by Jesse Creel. Support behind him from the Fijian man. And the ball is loose in centre field. Secured by Warwick Hallant. Springboks knock it forward. Or kick it forward. And the referee says play on. It's with Samu Vodre, the Fijian. He just kicks the ball upfield. And the referee says no, there was a knock on. It's scrappy now. It's at the end of the game. The Springboks want to round it off with another score here. They've got 2 minutes to go. It really has been a fun occasion to start the season, and 104 aggregate points.
1: It is indeed, and I think again, while the Box and the Barbarians, Tuidraki, Samu Vodre, it reminds me, his name in particular will remind me of a player who once played for Japan, a Fijian player. Patilai Tuidraki, the late Patilai Tuidraki, was once Japan's highest scorer, made a significant impact at the 1999 World Cup. Did Tuidraki then. And Samu Vodre, continuing well with that tradition of Fijian rugby strong, big ball carriers out wide.
0: As we've told you, 11 different nationalities represented in this Barbarian side today, from all over the world, including some South Africans as well. So final move of the game, tap and go for Faf de Klerk. And now it's in the hands of Jesse Creel. Back to Moyo. This is lovely work from the Springboks. And support out wide, Grant Williams. He's on the field as well now and runs up towards the 5 meter line. Makes the ball available now. Springboks knock it on, unfortunately for them, when they look to be surely in for the try. And then the Barbarians throw the ball out of play. They'll come back for the initial knock on, and it'll be the last move of the game. The scrum to the Barbars.
1: One would feel that just from a substitution perspective, Grant Williams is on for Edo van der Merwe. Remember that he is adept at playing wing as he's playing scrum off.
3: We need to get close on the crowd already.
1: Okay. As the ball was knocked on by Ben Jason Dixon. His contact skills and his ability just to get through tackles is gradually improving. However, he's said openly in public that his biggest strength is what it provides from a defensive perspective, especially around the fringes and dealing with the most stop at the lineout.
0: The hooter sounds in the background, and this is the final move of the game. Arata with ball in hand. I'm sure the Barbars won't just kick this out of play. I'm sure they'll try and run it and just give us an interesting ending to the game, which will give the Springboks a chance to better those 73 points that they managed against Wales in their final test of last year. And they do indeed run it from right in front of their own poles. Springboks working very, very hard on the ground to try and turn over possession. They've got a penalty here, so they've got a tap and go. Do they take it quickly? Are they thinking about it? And they might well do that now. They do indeed. Tap and go. Zachary Porten is over and he's got the try. The ball touches against the whitewash. It was a momentum move. And the Springboks better their best score of last year and round the match off with try number 12 for them today. And the smoke goes up into the air. Fireworks over Nelson Mandela Bay Stadium. 78 points with a conversion to come. Zachary Porten scoring as well for the Springboks. What an occasion for him, and a good way, I suppose, to end the game from the Box. They should kick this conversion, which will give them 80 points on the scoreboard. A massive result for them, and back-to-back home wins against the Barbarians.
1: Lovely selflessness there from Jesse Creel. Would have, in another era, tried to take the contact. However, they saw that there was a man on his outside, was in a better space to take the ball forward. And in true Barbarian style, Michael, and to you, the listeners, that What are the Barbas without trying to run the ball from their 5 meter? Because that is exactly what they're known to do. And Visiboyo has been given an opportunity to take a conversion before he swaps the senior green for the junior green as the Bucks wrap up a comprehensive 80 points to 31 win over the Barbarians at the Nelson Mandela Bay Stadium in Gqeberha.
0: A fantastic occasion all round, as you say, 80 points to 31. Massive result for the Springboks, 12 tries to 5. It wasn't about the scoreboard particularly, it was more about giving some of the French players some game time, letting them play at this level against some really big names in the Barbarian side, internationals, well-respected internationals from all around the world. But as we wrap it up here at the Nelson Mandela Bay Stadium, the news is that the Springboks have started really well. The Barbarians look in good spirits. They're congratulating the Box, and they will have that match against Wales in the Northern Hemisphere next week, whereas the Springboks will play at Ellis Park in 2 weeks' time against England. Just your final thoughts, Kanyiso. It's been a festival of rugby and a great workout for some of these Springbok players, fringe players at that.
1: I think it's a much-needed hit out, especially for the players who come from Japan. Their league would have ended a bit earlier. Peter Steptoe coming back from injury. Franco Mostert, well, again, the thing a bit painful for him in that he's been starved of game time because of the depth that the Box have at lock. However, though, I don't think his injury will be a bigger issue to worry about. But the Box will look back at this game and say, yes, we've won 80 points to 31. We've got a few cobwebs loose. But however, though, especially from a defensive perspective, they're going to have to clean up significantly when England are in town on what will be the United States' 250th Independence Day on the 4th of July.
0: Indeed so. So we wrap it up then with the news that Errol van der Merwe eventually scored his hat-trick of tries. Cheslin Kolbe had his kicking boots on. He kicked 10 conversions as well. And the Springboks have won by 80 points to 31. I'll talk to you again tomorrow night on Radio 2000 or the early hours of Monday morning for Uruguay against Cabo Verde in the World Cup. But Rachel, that's how we wrap it up. Kanyiso, great to work with you as always. Hope our listeners enjoyed it. Springboks have started their season with a bang, 80 points to 31. Good night until then.
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0: up.
1: Rachel Makuga, Nigeria, South Africa, called the Indian state because of Avakuno Chibada, Avakuno Chiba Bolo Sebak.
2: Yeah, actually, I do believe in the boys. I do believe, I strongly believe in them. They should be mentally fit, mentally strong. And they really need to focus.
0: Sandla Yende is a well-known South African distance runner, ultra-marathon coach, 129 marathons. That's a lot of marathons, Sandla.
3: It's a journey over 30 years, Rachel, so I think it's doable.
0: How many Comrades marathons have you run?
3: I have completed 14 Comrades marathon to date.
0: Did you ever fail to complete one?
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0: Kabedi, you are in Bethlehem.
4: How are you, Bethlehem Makuga? First time speaking to you.
0: Thank you so much for calling. First time speaking to you as well. I hope you're well. Shani Bosman. She said Kagba Steyn will be the favorite and was predicting that she would win it, and she did. She said that George Kush, the eventual winner of Abrun, won the race. You got that prediction spot on.
5: Could you even imagine?

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1: Hey! 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

0: 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Rachel Wamakura is the name. As always, happy to be in your company this afternoon. So give me a call on 086002479. That is 086002479. As always, I'll take your WhatsApp voice notes on 060-584-2250. 060-584-2250. A comprehensive performance there from the Springboks in their first match of the season against the Barbarians. 11 tries scored in total. Edwin van der Merwe for getting his hat-trick of tries. Thank you as well to the commentary team right here on Radio 2000, Michael Abrahamson, as well as Kanyiso Chaku. In case you missed some of those tries that were scored earlier this afternoon, Edwin van der Merwe was on the try-scoring sheet for the Springboks.
1: Springboks on the attack. Now Oxenchair carrying the ball forward. Nice ball for Williams. Quick ball. Misses out a man in the back line. Fussy with a pass over the top to Kolisi. Kolisi with a pass out wide, and it's Edwin van der Merwe. The try-scoring machine is in again for the box. Lovely try. Very, very well worked. Quick ball was the success there. And the Springboks spread it down the line from right to left. And Kolisi doing some great work, passing the ball away to van der Merwe, and he gets in for yet another try in Springbok colours. Good start for the home side.
0: It started there and the tries kept on coming. 10 more tries following that try from Edwin van der Merwe. One of the try-scoring players was Peter Steph de Toy.
1: 2 meters out from the line. Springboks must get in here surely. Williams to Peter Steph de Toy. De Toy from a starting start puts the ball on the ground and scores yet another try. Lovely play there, combination of forwards and backs. And Peter Steph de Toy rounds it off, dotting down against the Sponges. And the Springboks only were level for about a minute or so. They're back in the lead. And Peter Steph de Toy, so good to see him back after his shoulder problems. Yet another try for the Springbok veteran.
0: Ah, the veteran returning, of course, in Springbok colours following injury concerns of late. The Barbarians managing to score a couple of tries as well in that encounter. This is some of one of those tries that they scored earlier this afternoon.
1: Here's the break from Fakatawa, gives it to Perinara. Has he got the legs? He will get it again. It's three tries unanswered. And they're right back in the game on the Barbarians. Lovely bit of play initially. The ball was a bit loose in the middle of the field from that kickoff from Kieran Horn. And then collected by the Barbarians. They spread the play quickly to the right-hand side. And Perinara is showing that at the ripe old age of 34, he's still got the legs to count and to get in uncontested for another try.
0: It's 11 minutes after 5 o'clock. A dominant performance there from the Springboks out at the Nelson Mandela Bay Stadium this afternoon on Radio 2000, 97.2 to 100 FM nationwide, officially getting their season underway. It was an opportunity for coach Rassi Rasmus also to give some fringe players an opportunity to be part and parcel of the Springboks squad this afternoon. What have you made of the Springboks? And most importantly, what are you expecting to see from the Springboks this season? 060-584-2250. That's our WhatsApp line. That is 060-584-2250. Remember, I'll also take your calls on 086000-2479. That is 086000-2479. On X, is at Rachie Superstar at Radio 2000 underscore ZA. That hashtag, of course, is at the Weekend Sport with Rachel. It's 12 after 5. We'll be back on the other side of this just to give you a roundup of what to expect at the FIFA World Cup tonight. And of course, we're asking you that question about South Africa, Bafana Bafana. How far do you think they will go at the FIFA World Cup, currently occupying fourth position in Group A, needing a win against South Korea in order to at least give them that chance of qualifying for the round stages, the knockout stages, the last 32 of the FIFA World Cup. Do you think they will qualify automatically as one of the top two teams out of the group, or maybe the best opportunity for Bafana Bafana is that third place playoff match? A reminder, of course, the best eight teams that finish in third position qualify for the round of 13. It's 13 after 5.
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0: Shani Bosman. Speaking about Hagda, five-time Comrades Marathon. This is a runner who's won this race since 2019. She's not the only South African woman to have won five Comrades Marathon. I don't think she's going to stop anytime soon.
3: I think she's going to break Bruce's record of 9. I think she's going to go for 10. She's still young, and unfortunately, ladies get stronger the older they get. So I only won Comrades when I was 40. So I can surprise for all the other people on the notice there. I think Kyra's going to be, she knows, she's quite clever the way she's trained. She does a lot of cross training also. She listens to her body. She takes a lot of time off. She doesn't get injured. So she does have the recipe to look after herself.
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0: Right, so you're still tuned into the Weekend Sport on Radio 2000, 97.2 to 100 FM nationwide. Rachel Wamakura is the name. Happy to be in your company this afternoon. A reminder, of course, that the FIFA World Cup does indeed continue with Group F matches taking place today. The second matches of the groups. It is the Netherlands up against Sweden at 7 p.m. this evening. And then Germany have a date with the Ivory Coast at 10 p.m. That match will be live right here on Radio 2000 at 10 p.m. And, of course, live on SABC 3, the home of the FIFA World Cup. In other matches that took place across the last 24 hours, Paraguay beating Turkey by 1-0 in the early hours of this morning. It was Brazil beating Haiti by 3-0. Morocco last night getting the better of Scotland by 1-0. And then the USA, the co-host of the FIFA World Cup, getting the better of Australia, officially cementing their place in the last round of 32 at the FIFA World Cup. So that's how things are looking like for the USA, the co-host, where soccer is not a big deal, by the way, in the USA. They call it soccer. The rest of the world call it football, but nonetheless, I think they've as a team shown that they can do something special at this year's FIFA World Cup, being co-host as well, managing to qualify for the round of 32 alongside the other co-hosts in Mexico. One wonders whether Canada will also be the third co-host to qualify for the FIFA round of 32. Your voice notes now on 060-584-2250.
4: Afternoon, Aus Rachel. No, ke mofisi bo khokombetle. Aus Rachel, ke bona game ya bafana bafana. E go tloe ba pala le Korea. 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Bafana bafana. Thank you. 18
5: years or older. Good afternoon, Rachel and Radio 2000 listeners. I get rapping ye. Ya 80-81. This is one hell of a trapping. For sure that team will never come back and play against the Springboks. they will never.
0: That's what I thought last year.
5: This
0: and
5: is
0: they came back.
5: From Protea Glen.
0: Oh, man.
6: Good afternoon, Rachel. How are you, Rachel? The Springbok are at it. Still at it. 80 points to 31 points. No. These guys are out of this world. They're out of this world. Congratulations to the Springboks. We still have a team in Springboks. Even if they spend most of the time without playing this oval ball, but they are still at it. Thank you, Rachel. It's Moses Mokwena Hamukwagwaila.
7: Good evening, I was Rachel.
0: Hi.
7: Sidiso from Kronstadt.
0: Hi, Sidiso.
7: On the issue of Bafana Bafana Ash, calculators are out again now. We
0: our
7: are
0: life.
7: Adding, we are subtracting, we are multiplying, we are looking for favors from other teams.
0: Nothing has changed.
7: So it's a very tricky one on the last game. But I don't know. I have this hope that the last game, we might come out with the win. We might come out with the win and have an opportunity to move to the next stage. So I am very much confident that something will happen or something will give in and Bafana Bafana will move to the next stage. Thank you.
8: Good afternoon, Lecho.
0: Hey.
8: Lecho, Stembe Bafana Bafana and DLC, please, Southern Africa. Southern Africa, one of the team must go to second round. Please. Bafana Bafana, face the Puyua Sox. Yeah. When Dallas and I pull your socks, please. We want to go round, second round. Thank you, Didi. This is Didi Meza from Mzumbipo Chipsters.
0: Thank you, Didi Meza. All right, Didi Neza there with that WhatsApp voice note. The first time I've heard of Didi Neza on the show. Didi Neza, Rachel appreciates that. It's 18 after 5. We'll take more voice notes on the other side of this break as we return with more sporting updates right here on The Weekend Sport.
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0: It's 21 minutes after 5 o'clock, the third and final hour of the Weekend Sport on Radio 2000 with Rachel Wamakura. The number to call, should I say, is 086002479. That is 086002479. We'll also play your voice notes shortly. They are coming through on 060-584-2250. So continue to send them through on 060-584-2250. Timothy will filter them through and we'll get to play them shortly right here on the Weekend Sport on Radio 2000. So just in a couple of days' time, I believe, SASCOC will be announcing the 119 team that will be representing South Africa at the upcoming Commonwealth Games taking place in Scotland. The Commonwealth Games getting underway officially on the 23rd of July, concluding on the 2nd of August. Let's speak now to the chef de mission for Team South Africa, right? That's the word, the head of delegation, the individual who essentially is responsible in ensuring that all things will be running smoothly from a Team South Africa point of view at the Commonwealth Games. Former netball player, a former captain, of course, of the SPA Proteas, a legend of the game, Obongiwe Msomi. Obongiwe, a very good evening to you, Chef de Mission. I hope you are well.
14: Good evening, sis. I'm good, thanks. I hope you are well.
0: You're right, Obongiwe. My goodness. Yeah. So, when are we Chef de Mission? Well, you know, what do you know about being a chef de mission?
14: you just said it, and I thought to myself, oh my goodness, doesn't it sound really big?
0: Dude, yeah. Man, that's huge, Bongiwe. That's huge. Firstly, congratulations.
14: Thank you so much.
0: How did this opportunity come about?
14: Firstly, thank you so much, and thanks for having me, Rachel. I think the first time I heard about it, it was, there was a couple of names who were up for it.
0: Yeah.
14: That needed to be, one person needed to be chosen, And I was told that they did, NSA and obviously SASCOC, they put my name up. Yeah. When I heard that it might be put up, I thought, there's a lot of, obviously, people who might put their names up for it, and I didn't even see it coming that it might be me.
0: Wow.
14: And I did say yes to it purely because after retiring in 2023, I decided I'm really just going to upskill myself in terms of leadership, because that's obviously what I've done over the years with this past 4 years, but now more in the academic part of it.
0: Yeah.
14: I've done a lot of work, and I thought this came in the right time. I'm still busy with my honours in sport management and looking forward to continue upskilling myself. I thought, I would say this, I was really glad that I attended the Super Sports Industry Leaders in 2024, because really I learned so much. And then when this came about, yeah, I was just like, you know, God's timing is always perfect.
0: Mm.
14: It is a responsibility, a massive one, but it's something that I would take, not just for myself. I've always done things, you know, to pave way for others as well. And I thought if I say yes to this, it might actually really not just be about Bongi, but for the long term of other athletes who will retire to get an opportunity like this one.
0: Mm. How do you then prepare yourself for this? I mean, it's the first time you're being a chef de mission. It's a huge responsibility, like you said earlier, since your retirement about 3 years ago, you've decided to upskill yourself. How do you then prepare for this moment?
14: To be honest, I don't think you can actually prepare yourself enough for such. It honestly feels to me like, you know, back in the days when I was a Spa Proteas player, you would do all the work in terms of fitness and, you know, technical part of the game.
0: Mm.
14: But when it comes to the tournament itself, you would start thinking, am I ready enough? You know, did I do enough work? And even with this, I thought to myself, you know, even part of leadership comes with how are you taking it on? What's your way of doing it? And I thought if I really have to wait for a day where I feel like I'm prepared for such positions, what if it never comes? What if it never feels like I am ready? You know, I'm really just willing to get out there. We already started against some of the, you know, plans, and there's been a couple of meetings that I thought to myself, you know, I'm so glad I said yes, because within the process, as much as I can have my inputs and, you know, take charge and, you know, do what I need to do, but I'm learning so much, and it's something that I would have never had an opportunity to probably learn some of the things that I'm learning if I didn't say yes to the opportunity. So it's just really, I'm just opening up my heart to not just, I guess, thinking I need to do much. I have such a great support in the SASCOC leadership. They're doing, I guess, the bulk of the work, and mine is to really just fill in the gap that I need to fill in, which I'm quite excited about.
0: Mm. And obviously, when you speak about the SASCOC leadership, you're probably speaking about Upatience Shigwambana, who's the COO of SASCOC. There's also Leon Fleisler, who's the high performance manager at SASCOC.
14: Definitely,
0: so having those people around you have made you settle in this huge responsibility that lies upon you, I can imagine.
14: Oh, they've been fantastic. I think on day one, after I've been announced, probably before I've been announced, obviously I got a formal call from the president himself, and he actually just made me aware that it was really almost everyone saying yes to this position being taken by myself, and he said why he thinks I'm actually, I guess, able to take it on. But then I had to meet, I guess, with them in the office. Mum Patience was there as well. Leon is probably the most person that I liaise with a lot.
0: Yeah.
14: And they really just, you know, assured me that it's not, it doesn't have to be about me doing all the work. That actually they showed me where it already sits in terms of, I guess, the preparations and the logistical arrangements. So I guess the confidence came with the idea of knowing that there's people that I'm quite familiar with, people that I look up to, that are really willing to walk me through the journey, whilst I'm really also willing to take to play my part, which is quite exciting. But they've almost, like, I think we're in calls almost every day, sometimes WhatsApp messages, emails, all of that back and forth. But really the work is going on, which is quite exciting. And, you know, very soon the teams are going to be announced, or IP's going to be announced, and that's what we're looking forward to.
0: Yeah, that team announcement coming up from what I believe on the 24th of June. That's next week, around Wednesday, I believe.
14: Wednesday. Definitely.
0: You've got a great story, Bongi, because 4 years ago you're in Birmingham with the Proteas women's side as the captain of the netball team at the Commonwealth Games then. Did you feel like it's a full circle moment for you 4 years later now? Or rather 3 years later after retirement, here you are with this huge responsibility. Does it feel like a full circle moment?
14: Definitely, Rachel. I've said this with my whole sporting career, netball career per se. I feel like everything has been, like, you know, coming in full circles, like in such a way that is so amazing. And I've said this all over again. God is just great. He just knows, you know, his timing is always perfect. But when I thought about this, like, I've played you know, 4 World Cups, 3 Commonwealth Games, and when I stopped, it was just like that. Now to be able to go back to Commonwealth Games in my 4th one, in a completely different role, something that is such so exciting. I'm going to see probably a lot more athletes that I've been, you know, performing against, some of them that I've seen and admired. I'm going to see them now sitting in a completely different role, but also just to play my part. There's athletes from South Africa that are going to represent a country for the first time that probably doesn't even know what Commonwealth Games looks like, how it feels like to actually be there and represent your country, and what you should be doing and thinking about at that time, because these opportunities can come once. So we want to make sure that everyone who gets out there has the full support, especially when they represent our country, and they know exactly what's at stake, but also not to panic about it, and to make sure they grab as much as they can, you know, with the experience. I really just love the idea that I'm not familiar with the tournament itself. It's also an amazing one because it's not only about the federation that you use to alone, it's actually all athletes in the country, in our country, getting out there to represent us as South Africa, and that's just fantastic because, you know, different sporting codes in one place, seeing each other, especially enjoying the idea of it's not just me who works hard, but also other sporting codes do, and probably getting to understand each other a lot more. It's also really good for me to not just think netball at this stage, and that's why I took the challenge from the first place. I don't want to be about netball. I've learned now to finish netball and then, you know, be a woman in sport, just apart from being a netballer, which is something that I've been really striving to start identifying who is Bongi besides being a netball player, besides being a netball coach, and this opportunity gives me that. So I'm really excited. Obviously, nervous about it, but if you can't be nervous, then it's not a big goal. So I'm really excited to take this on.
0: Yeah, Bongi, you've come a long way. You know, I've just had flashbacks. I've had
14: flashbacks. You know it all. You know Bongi,
0: I think I met you. When did I meet you? I think it was 2012, 2013 at the Spa Nationals in Bellevue. You were this shy girl, Bongi. Akumulo, you couldn't even speak English.
14: So shy, so young. I didn't even want to take photos.
0: Right?
14: I didn't want anything to do with being, you know, at the top level and being like a national player. I didn't want it.
0: Right.
14: And at this point, I speak to an idea of, you know, you can come from that position to constantly keep on winning. And by winning, I don't mean like win as in everything must go well, but the steps that I've continuously taken, and not only, you know, for me to be seen as, you know, be someone big, but to grow, the growth that I've already welcomed in my career, and now to actually sit in this position. It's something so challenging, but it feels so much more easier to take such position compared to, you know, that 2012 kid, 2013 kid. I would have said definitely not at that time. More like what I'm saying with the Spa Proteas leadership. At first, I was like, please don't make me a captain. You know, I actually couldn't take it. Now I'm just like, you know, bring it on. I think I've done enough.
0: I'll take on anything at this point.
14: Anything. I'm really, really just want to be out there, especially for the athletes. I think we do, as athletes, a lot more work that can be seen and valued, probably if we have voices that speak to that. And I've seen so much more that can happen, so much more that has happened also, that I can continue just being that voice and stand, you know, in front for the athletes. And I just love this role. It's on me, plus obviously the people I'll be working with, to make sure that we look after these athletes. They deserve a lot more than probably what they get, which is so good to actually feel like I'm part of that space at this stage.
0: Listen, I've watched from the sidelines you growing and becoming the woman that you've become, and I think a lot more is expected from you going forward. Just as we wrap up this conversation, I know you're involved in the TNL, the final just a few days ago. Sure, that was a tough one, Bongi.
14: Most definitely. And that was probably an eye-opener. I actually posted on my socials to say, it is so great to see our sports, you know, growing so much and changing so much. Every single year, the log standing changes. But also, every single year, there's always great talent coming through, you know, to push through to be within the Spa Proteas. So I was so glad that at some point, you know, we started really badly as Fireballs, obviously being an assistant coach. And at some point, we actually looked at each other and we thought, we need to make a decision today. I remember that conversation, saying, we want to make a decision today to say, are we going to make a final or not? And it took us one game against teams, I can still remember, that we needed to win without some of the names that needed to be in the team. They were still not back, you know, from international competitions. And at that time, when we went out, we actually thought, I remember my girlfriend, Dr. Elsha, saying, we are going to win today, and it's going to set us up to be in the top four. Then from there, we're just going to go power week three, one by one. Eventually, we're in the final. But how great was Crinums this year?
0: Oh, I really
14: cannot take anything away from them. They've been so good from day one, and that's what, for me, sports or netball in the country deserve. That type of performances, and then taking it on and winning, because it then shows everyone else to say, this is the standard that's been set. Everyone who wants it badly must match that standard, which will go our game eventually. So I really have to say credit to them. They've been really good. And for us to be in the final, really, we're proud of the team, because we really couldn't actually pull everything together with three top, I guess, players in the team being overseas, couldn't really prepare with them. Like Sammy came in the last power week, where we were like, you know, we can only hope combinations are going to start working, drilling. Yet we've seen a gap, obviously, when she wasn't there. So even then, we can say credit to the girls who've been there, holding it on even when we didn't have certain players, because being in the final is not a given. Honestly, you have to work hard with the whole group to make it work when some players are not there, and I have to give credit to the Fireballs for this year for actually digging deep when it was tough.
0: And we'll be speaking to Mahlasa Sam, the coach of the Free State Crinums, very shortly. But I just want to ask you one thing, Bongiwe. What have you observed from the game, you know, since being a coach? Because it's different when you are a player and you're on the court and you're playing the game and taking instructions from the coach. But you've been a coach for quite some time now, 3 years, I believe. What have you observed and what have you learned from the game from being a coach as opposed to being a player?
14: I think over the years now, I've been at UJ, mainly being the head coach there. From last year, it was my first time with the Fireballs being an assistant coach, and then this year. Last year, we actually won the league. This year, we came second, which I really think it's a great position to be in for a young coach coming through and really putting their hands up at the highest league in the country. But what I've noticed, to be honest, is the fact that, you know, players do relate, especially to certain people, to certain coaches, to certain ways that coaches speak to them, or certain ways coaches lead them. And I've seen this over the years. When players turn around towards the bench when it's tough and they look at you, there's things that you would say, just one word, and you can completely see the difference. And with that, I can always say, Netball South Africa, or probably the players that have played before, have done a crucial job in coming back and really wanting to be the voice and wanting to help their teams or their provinces or their districts to actually change things up and perform at a certain level. You can only grow if the current work that the sporting code, or that's I guess the federation, is moving forward to you know, to winning or to achieving, if that is actually shared or taught by the people who have done it, who have been through it. And I have to say credits to the, I guess, legends of the game in the country, because it looks like everyone is coming back on board and really changing or playing their part to change our game. But also the likes of Martha, if I speak of legends, she herself has been the captain of the Fireballs years. She leads the Crinums, and you can already see, you know, that they actually take the grit, they take the experience from someone who's actually been there on court doing it physically, which is what I think has changed our game so much. There's so much great talent coming through, and even with the likes of Carla herself leading the side, the girls must relate, and they actually do relate to probably her cause, the way she carries herself, all of that. We've set such a great standard, and not just ourselves, with all the coaches that we also have worked with before, to say our game can change to a certain level, and I think it's changed so much. I'm really so excited about the great talent that's coming through, and it can only be because of the current work that's been shared around, compared to sticking to the same standards that couldn't probably, I guess, take us to the next level. Also, Netball South Africa, they bring in the work with the likes of, I guess, Telkom, their big sponsors coming through, everyone really putting their hands in. We can only hope that in 2-3 years' time, we will already speak so close to professional. I guess that's where we want to head to.
0: Kala's still playing when Osula in now in Bungie. Yeah? Kala's still playing at the highest level. When Osula in.
14: And she was pretty good this season. A really
0: defender of the season.
14: Moments where we were like, girl, are you actually for real? She's doing so well. And I love that for her, because even when we stopped playing, I remember myself, Pumza and Carla, we actually had a conversation, we were in England, where we told her that we're going to stop. And we said to her, don't think to stop,
15: purely because we want to go. You can still say, yeah, lead the team, we can back you from the side, but continue until you feel like how we feel, because it must come from you that you want to stop. She's been incredible this season, and I'm so glad for her, because sometimes we're so quick to probably judge and say, this person must stop. It should be on at your own terms. If you're still fit enough, still can play, why not? Because you've seen players really playing up until probably their 40s. And if they're putting in the work and it's still good enough, why not? So I'm really so proud of her. I've told you this several times as well, in the TNL the whole season. I think she's doing a fantastic job. I led with Carla, I guess, in the spot 40 years. And for me, she's probably one of the best players in my heart. So I'm really proud of her. And to see her winning always makes me feel like, you know, it's me who's winning.
0: Love it for her. Of course, she was crowned the defender of the season in the TNL this season. So, Chef Demison, thank you so much for your time this evening.
15: Thank you. We're living on the 19th. I guess us having to make sure that when athletes get that side, you know, things are already sorted.
0: Yeah.
15: But majority of them will probably land there, I think, by the 23rd of July. Some of them are going early because of, I guess, pre-tournaments or preparations before they have to obviously start with the actual tournament.
0: Okay.
15: But a majority will probably be that side by the 23rd of July.
0: Ma'am, well done. Thank you so much
15: for
0: your time.
15: So
0: proud
15: much,
0: of you.
15: Sis. Thank you so much.
0: All right, that's the Chef Demission, Bongiwe Msomi, the Chef Demission for Team South Africa out at the Commonwealth Games coming up in July and August of this year. She'll be responsible for the team, the head of delegation, if one thinks of what a Chef Demission essentially does. Or finding another word for it would be head of delegation. It's about 19 minutes to go until the top of the hour. We'll be back on the other side of this, hoping to speak to Martha Maswatlasem, who's the coach of the Free State Crinums, following the team's incredible run in the TNL, where they were crowned champions following an invincible season where they won 14 matches and they were crowned champions for a fifth time. That conversation coming up after this.
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0: 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Bring in Martha Moswathasem, who's the coach of the Free State Crinums. On Monday, they were crowned champions of the TNL for a fifth time, going through the season unbeaten, 14 games unbeaten, beating the defending champions, the Golden Fireballs of Gauteng, in a comprehensive final played out in the capital city, Pretoria, out at the Rembrandt Hall. Martha, champ, a very good afternoon to you. Congratulations.
1: Good afternoon, Rachel. Thank you so much, and thanks for having me.
0: Martha, what a season. Fella, going undefeated 14 games, whole season, is quite a feat. That's huge.
1: Yeah, it was amazing, Rachel, to think that this started as a dream. You know, we were sitting around the table after the loss that we encountered last year against the Fireballs. It was a terrible one. So we actually said and asked ourselves, what is it that we want to do? And yeah, I sold the idea to the players, and they looked at me and I was like, I want us to go and beat it. You know, the thing that I told them was that we owed it to ourselves to try and you know, break the winning streak of the Fireballs. We all know that they also went unbeaten last year. And our very first game, which was the opening game, I said to them, we're going to have to do it now so that it can become easy for us and so that we can live the dream that we really all wanted.
0: That dream itself, having sat at that table following the loss and having to prepare for the season, did that dream even scare the players at all? Why do you think they bought into it of having to go through the season undefeated?
1: I think it definitely did. You could see the silence. You could sense the, you know, I think if they had the guts, they would tell me that, coach, are you dreaming right now? But I thought, you know what, for us to do well, we just have to be better every day. And we've seen ourselves being the best. We need to just elevate and do the undoable. And I think after sailing, Carla Pretorius is my captain. She was the only one we actually bought into this, and she was excited. And we started our campaign, and what an amazing dream.
0: Take me back to that final, Martha. Would I be correct in saying that maybe that was the first time this season, particularly in the first two quarters, that the team was under pressure? Because the way that both teams came out in that first quarter was quite incredible. It was tied, I think, 11-all at the first quarter. Then obviously the Crinums then had a 5-point lead at the end of the second quarter. But there was a lot of pressure under your team in that match particularly. Would I be correct in saying that?
1: Yes, definitely, Rachel. I think every final is a pressured match. You know, first and foremost, it was a final. And secondly, it was against the defending champions. We were bound to be under pressure. I think the other pressure that we put under ourselves was just by being undefeated. Mm. And, you know, just the fear of being defeated in a final was going to be very bad. You know, all that winning streak and all that history was just going to go away in 60 minutes. Mm. So I think there was a lot of pressure, you know, playing that game. And we knew and we talked about it, you know. One of the plans that I was just talking to the players about the possibility of just having a draw until the last 5 minutes. And we had a plan, and we told ourselves that we're going to have to crack, and we're going to have to crack until we're going to have to beat until we crack them. Mm. And we knew that that would come in the 58th minute, like it did against the Jaguars in 2024. And luckily, I had players and soldiers who played this big match at the highest level. But yeah, we expected that kind of a final. Yes, it was a pressured match, but I think the third quarter, we started pulling through, and that's when the crack came in. So yeah, it was definitely a pressured game like any other final.
0: Yeah, I know. The Golden Fireballs wilted with the pressure in that third quarter. It was quite incredible to see. I think there were 7 or 8 minutes they hadn't been on the score sheet yet, and I think you guys had converted two as well. So it was a tip and tap situation in that third set. I hadn't seen anything like that in a netball match in a very long time. What was the conversation like at halftime, Martha, in terms of how to approach that third quarter? Because we often hear that the third quarter should be the championship quarter, but it took a while for both teams to settle in that third quarter as well.
1: Rachel, a lot of people or a lot of netball supporters didn't understand our plan behind the third quarter.
0: Okay.
1: Our third quarter has always, the entire season, our third quarter has always been the worst quarter. But because we had started so well in all our games, so leading by 8-9 goals first, second quarter, that was not seen. But we knew as the management team that our problem was the third quarter. So we talked about it, and that's exactly how we wanted to approach it. We wanted to make as less mistakes as possible, yeah. And that means playing the ball as much as possible. So we didn't want to rush.

0: in this whole season, you know, for them to only score three. We scored eight. It was still great for us because it was a 5-goal lead. And that's exactly what we wanted.
1: Do you think that's where that match was won, that final was won in the third quarter?
0: Definitely.
1: Okay.
0: It was won in the third quarter where we held the ball because we knew that the ball in hand was a bonus for us. It was a plus for us. We are not going to release the ball as easy. We knew that the Cranams are fit. Mm. We're definitely fitter than the Fireballs. And we were able to handle the ball much longer to deny them the opportunity to score because we knew that it was going to be a problem for Ngubane and the wing attack as well as Halef coming from the back, you know. And Ngubane and Ziki together were giving us a lot of problems. So the only solution was for us to hold on to the ball, and we did exactly that. And that's where we actually started cracking them, because after halftime, I actually spoke to the girls and I said, if we can take three intercepts just in this third quarter, we'll be on a double digit. And that's exactly where we wanted to end. And by the end of the third quarter, we were 11 up. And yeah, I think the plan really worked well.
1: It was a masterstroke, Martha. It was a masterstroke. I think I watched it and I thought, wow, Nontsike Lelo has been put under pressure. She hadn't converted any of the opportunities that she had in front of that goalpost. And it was so uncharacteristic of her as well. But I guess the pressure from Akala Pretorius was also quite incredible in that circle to limit the number of goals to go in that goal-scoring post. How influential do you think Akala Pretorius has been for your team this season? Moving, of course, from being assistant coach last season to be back in the team as well as the captain.
0: Yeah, Rachel, before I talk about the impact that Akala Pretorius has on the team as a whole, I just want to talk as well. Nontsike Lelo has been outstanding. She's known for her accuracy, but we pushed where she would also miss. I think she missed about 2 goals under the pole, right under the pole, and undefended, the same way with Semi. So the pressure that we put on those 2 goal shooters, you could see that the Cranams were really incredible in putting the pressure everywhere on that court. Coming to Akala Pretorius, what a gem, what a legend. You know, when we had coffee beginning of the season and she told me that she wanted to give it one more try, I was so excited. The fact that as a coach, I'm just, you know, able to focus on my coaching and not on any other thing, because she takes care of everything. She's such a captain. Players listen to her, her depth of knowledge, just the respect that the players are having towards her made my life easy. So when she said to me she was going to give it one more time, I knew that this will be another time where we leave the trophy together. We did it in 2024 when she was the captain.
1: Yeah.
0: She took a break last year and we did it again this year. So what an amazing leader she is. Just her level of maturity and how she can connect with each and every player, young and old, experienced and young. And she's just so phenomenal. And I was really blessed to have her as the captain of the Crusade Cranams 2026.
1: And we shouldn't be surprised that she was also named the defender of the season following what was an incredible season there for the Free State Cranams. Martha, please stay on the line. We'll wrap up our conversation after this.
2: Mavis, I wonder if I should sell my car. I'm not sure where to go.

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4: 17:53 on the clock, about 7 minutes to go until the top of the hour. Wrapping up our conversation with Martha Moswatla Sem, who's the coach of the Free State Cranhams. They were crowned champions of the TNL earlier in the week. Martha, one thing that I noticed as well about the Free State Cranhams this season is that you kept a consistent starting seven throughout, you know, the course of the season. What was that about? Was that quite deliberate in making sure that you had a standard starting seven throughout the season?

0: Yeah, Rachel, you know, one thing that we have always been believing in as the coaching staff of the Cranams is that players need to know their role. So we have 12 players in the team, but each player know what is expected of them. So we had this discussion also from the beginning to say this will be the starting seven, and you in the Cranams team you actually have to work hard for the starting seven. I changed my starting seven, I think, two times prior to the beginning of TNL. That's how competitive these girls are. So we don't just come and say this is the starting seven. We also look at the opportunities that we can give to players. We had five youngsters in the team this year. And for us to expose them in this kind of a game, sometimes it's a bit big. But yeah, as a Cranham team, I think it's important that players know their role. We know the impact players that will go on. We discuss this thing. We introducing our youngsters every now and then. They need to get the feeling. They need to know how to play these big games, and they need to grow into the game. So yeah, and we also believe in fitness. You know, we believe in players putting themselves in situations, but also taking themselves out.
1: Yeah,
0: I
1: okay.
0: think I was one of the only coaches who never called a strategic stoppage throughout the tournament because I don't believe in that. I believe that players should know what to do even under pressure, and those are the kind of cultures we introduce to the players, the philosophy that we use as coaches to say, you need to be fit enough to run the 60 minutes, and we need to have a reason why we're swapping you by introducing the youngster or by just giving exposure to the young ones. So that's our culture as Cranams. It has always been like that.
1: Just a final one, Martha. I'm running out of time. The TNL has been dominated by just three teams. It's been the Free State Cranams, five-time champions. The Gauteng Vireballs have won it two times, and then the Jaguars six times. You know, do you think in future we'll get to see other teams winning the TNL? You know, you think about a Western. The Stings have come close before. They've been to finals before. The Northwest Flames actually have a good team as well. Do you think there will be a time in the future where this competition will be won by other teams aside from the three that I've mentioned? Yourself, the Vireballs, as well as the Jaguars. I'm
0: I
1: just
0: think
1: wondering.
0: I'm gonna be a bit selfish on that. I think every coach wants it so badly. So yeah, if we can win it for the, I think our plan is to win it for the next 3 years, and I think the same thing. So yeah, I don't want to talk on behalf of the other coaches, but definitely the clubs want to be lifting those trophies year in and year out.
1: Lena ya papa. Okay, Mav. Askies. My dear, thank you so much for your time. All the best of luck for the future. I know you're in Botswana. Listen, we'll have more conversations regarding what you're doing with Botswana. I know you're coaching the Botswana team. We've spoken to you before about it, but I'll make time to have a conversation with you soon about exactly the future of Botswana football, Botswana netball going in the future and what to expect from the team, especially with the World Cup as well coming up just next year in 2027, especially with those qualifiers coming up later on this year. Nemeth.
0: Yes, definitely. Thank you so much, Rachel, and thanks for having me.
1: All right, Martha, they're the coach of the Free State Cranams. They're speaking to us on the back of what was an incredible season in the Telkom Netball League. It's 4 minutes to go until the top of the hour. Your voice notes on 060-584-2250. 060-584-2250.
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1: Australia beating South Africa in their first match of the T20 World Cup by a massive 65 runs. Denisha Devmarin, former Proteas women's captain. What do you think went wrong in that game, Denisha?
3: I think, look, it wasn't our controllable, but losing the toss was a big one. I think the Australians summed up the conditions really well. I think there was a game played against Scotland and Ireland before that, and the wicket started to get slower. And even though we know at Old Trafford, you know, chasing is probably preferred, but just having a look at the wicket the game prior, I think Australia did well to choose or well, to opt to bat first. And then I think, you know, we started well. We couldn't keep Phoebe Litchfield quiet, but you know, we had them 62 for 4 at one stage, and I thought, you know, yeah, let's just get them by the throat and hang things down. But I suppose they had, you know, the experience of Elise Perry.
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4: Hey, Sister Rachel. Let's go all the way. Let's go all the way. Le Bafana Bafana. Are you supporting Bafana Bafana? Are you supporting Bafana Bafana? Maranandi supporter. Cameroon. Cameroon is going to the quarterfinals.
1: Cameroon.
5: Ah, oh, Mrecheche, the best in the game. Ah, sister, I'm Nangsena level is not here just to say sawubona unjani ndlovukazi. Asithembu ukuthi usuku lwakho lukahle.
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1: Hi.
6: Yabona ama Springboks. 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
7: Hey, good afternoon. Good afternoon, Rush. Yeah. Rush, with regards to Bafana Bafana, especially with the coming game, I have this to the coach. Please know how to assemble your troops, for you know you are going to the battle. You are indeed facing a serious battle where South Africans say we can never settle for nothing or for less than a win. I would have loved to see Mbogazi playing the midfield as a holding midfielder, because with Bruce, everything is about being defensive.
8: Good afternoon, also Rachel. Look, without being negative, I mean, I'm equally a patriotic South African, equally. But I have accepted that Hugo Bruce have made the most embarrassing blunder in the history of South African football. No coach has ever done that in our opening game against Mexico.
9: Oh, Rachel, Wamakura, my sister, good evening.
1: Hello.
9: Yeah, let us be positive. Let us have a positive mind and support our boys. We are a very, very strong nation, very powerful. Football brain, South Africans are even much better than the Brazilians. Our only problem is we like to accommodate the opponent.
1: All right, so that's how we conclude the weekend sport on Radio 2000. I'm unable to locate Cameroon at the FIFA World Cup, Voroso. What is Cameroon? Hey! The Indomitable Lions. Angibabuni. What I do know is that Germany will be up against the Ivory Coast later on tonight at 10 p.m. A reminder that match will be live right on Radio 2000, also on SABC 3 at 7 p.m. The Netherlands up against Sweden. That concludes the weekend sport on Radio 2000. Back again tomorrow between 6 and 7 to wrap up the sporting action of the weekend. Thank you as well to Timothy, the producer, technical producer, Usizwe Voroso, and of course, Mr. Imaging extraordinaire, Thabang Kwala. Join us again tomorrow between 6 and 7. Up next is the Weekend Clubhouse with DJ Mlu. That starts after this.
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7: Tunisia, the Carthage Eagles. 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Dangerman, alias Shikri, the engine in midfield.
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5: 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From R&B to hip-hop, soul and jazz, music as you like it. 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
0: 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This month, we don't just look back at 1976. We look forward to the youth of today. 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
1: Come on. 25 to 7. You're locked on to Radio 2000. It is the Weekend Clubhouse. What's up? How you doing? I hope you're having an awesome weekend. And you had a good time with Uraicho Makura, of course, the queen when it comes to sport. Right here on Radio 2000. You get to know what's happening, especially now because the World Cup is on. Bafana Bafana, we're in a happier mood. We're looking forward to our next game against South Korea. But I do wish we didn't treat it like ish. Hey man, we need to win the game. So that's it. End of story. We're going there to win. That's it. Finish and klaar. But in any case, also, the Proteas women's team involved in the T20 World Cup. I also saw a game with our hockey team as well. What is it? The Nations Cup? Yeah, so a whole lot of stuff. So, I do enjoy what we're doing in a world of sports. So that's why I'm very happy that we have Rachel and Tubby. So to make sure that, we dedicate a few hours to the world of sport. So, we kicked off a bit late today at 6:30. Because, of course, the World Cup, different times, things have shifted a little bit. The sport ended earlier than predicted, so it's all good. So we did shift some things around on the show as well. Our top five will kick off at 7 o'clock instead. And then Deep Storm will come in and at 8 o'clock to drop her set as well. So that's how we're operating today. But between now and 7, I'll just be dropping some beats for you in the mix for that 20 minutes. Let's take a short break. We'll come back straight after this.
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1: That's right. That's where you're at. The time right now is, just past 7 o'clock. And we've been together for the last 30 minutes. Straight up, just nice music. Just coming your way. I hope you've been enjoying them. Just back-to-back beats, Jay in the mix. Some of the stuff that I picked up that I'll just share with you. Nice remix of a Sanel musician in the background there with Azana. It's done by Takapo, this remix. Pretty cool. Rob Rhythm also with Waters. Redone of a Tyler remake, as they say. Some Louis Vega also in there. Quite a nice journey just to take us to 7 o'clock now. I did say today things are a bit too steady the other way around because the football and the rugby and all of that, our broadcasts have been affected, of course. We'll be broadcasting those games. As you may have heard, the rugby, fantastic score that we saw there with the Springboks. I was very happy. We're looking forward to Bafana as well. And of course, T20 with the ladies, our Proteas women's team. So much going on. So we're going to have our top five in this hour. All right. So that's five songs that I picked for you this week. And the one that makes you feel like, yeah, no, this is the one. It's heating up my winter. Yeah, banda, but I'm feeling good today. All you need to do is send us a WhatsApp voice note 060-584-2250 and just let us know which song you are picking for today. So five of them coming up. And then, of course, we're going to be hanging out with Raps Vafui as well as our Sounds of the Underground guest today, producer, DJ. So he's going to be sharing what his new projects are. And then from 8, we're going to have Deep Storm in the house, of course, taking us on that Mampiano journey. Also, there's some conference that she wants us to know about in this piano style called Skidonga as well. So there is sub-genres, things going on. So we'll try and make sure that you know as a youth in Dala what's up, so that when your younger brothers and sisters or kids are coming to you with things, you don't look old saying, yeah, and yes. You will say, DJ Mlue said. All right, cool. We're going to take a break and then come back. We'll kick off our top five. Let's go.
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1: Come on, come on. Yes, yes, yes. Calvin Farlo. Oh man, this song, quite a hottie. It's called Everybody Wants to Fall in Love. It's making waves. Amazing tune. That's sitting at our number 4 this week. We got our number 5 who kicked it off with the Big Nas, of course, Mlilo. We know that one. It gets the stadiums going because it's the World Cup. So we must bring the vibes, definitely. Well, our top 5 only kicked off at 7 today because, you know, some changes, of course, because of the sports broadcast, the World Cup, the rugby. There's all sorts of other things that are going on in the country. But we'll keep the music coming. We'll keep the music coming. Don't worry. Deep Storm will be coming in at 8 o'clock. So we shifted things by an hour up, pretty much. All right. So, yeah. So watch out. It's going to happen occasionally over this World Cup period. So, but it's all good. We are behind our boys. So that's why we're doing these things. We're going to take a short break and then come back, continue with our top 5. 2 songs down, 3 to go. How you doing?
2: 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Radio 2000.
1: Yes.
2: Hi DJ Mlu. Icon. Ah yes, bulala. Isazwakali lendlela.
1: Serious.
2: Yeah, Clement speaking here.
1: Sure, Clement.
2: Ala Radio 2000.
1: Danko.
2: 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Radio 2000. Hi DJ Mlu. Icon. Ah yes, bulala. Isazwakali lendlela. Yeah, Clement speaking here.
1: Oh, okay,
2: Ala Clement. Radio 2000.
1: Ah, if it's nice, replay twice. Yo.
3: Mlucha.
1: Yes, sir.
3: Mlucha out here. Umlula ePretoria. Mlu ukhuluma nomlu.
1: Oh la.
3: Yadlala lengwenya le.
1: Yeah.
3: Yadlala lengwenya le. Ayi, yabona lo ugcina le ushayela uhip hop phansula omZambia no eish khohla lo mjita lo. Eisa.
1: Yeah.
3: Ayi. Rolling back the times. Eish, Mlu uyibambile mnganami.
1: Danko moya.
3: Ubambile mnganami. Ubambile mhlekazi.
1: Sure mhlekazi.
3: Woman. Uzoba manda apha.
1: Woman. Of course, yesterday we had Utumzo coming. Man, he had quite an awesome quieter session that he had. So, yeah, peeps are really, really happy. Let's take a short break and then continue with our top 5 straight after this.
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1: Kutihu. Ah, man. Prince KB featuring Obusiswa. Yeah. Hey. Man, we're going to be dropping you some power tracks. We kicked it off at number 5 with Big Nas, Mlilo, Calvin Farlow at number 4 with Everybody Wants to Fall in Love. And we also had Mr. Taylor and the Zen SA. Kuluma Nami, that's the name of the track. Prince KB featuring Obusiswa. And we know these songs, of course, have been moving the stadium. So, man, I've been trying to get your voice notes as well to play. Let me see. Or should we do it after our number one? Are you curious what our number one is? All right, let's do it. Our number one coming up straight after this. All you need to do, send us a WhatsApp voice note, 060-584-2250. Share with us which song moved you the most.
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1: Well, the time right now, 8:22, and I hope all these tunes are in our top five. So you can be a bit warmer, more motivated. Also, we've got the World Cup. Come on, we had to bring that stadium fever to your radio as well. Professor Lando, featuring with Speedy, that is sitting at our number one spot this week. Prince KB with Ubusiswa. Mr. Taylor, Zane SA with a track called Kuluma Nami, Kelvin Falo, Everybody Wants to Be Fall in Love, and Big Nas at number five with Umlilo. Those are the five songs that we played. You're welcome to send us a WhatsApp voice note, 060-584-2250. Let me just check in with you again. How are you doing?
2: Yo, evening, DJ Mlu and team.
1: What's up, my guy?
2: It was very nice meeting you at the watch party on Thursday.
1: Oh, yeah.
2: Very calm demeanor you have about you yourself. Giant of note. a giant moreno. Yeah,
1: sure.
2: Shapa number. Let us integrate the youth.
1: Yes, sir.
2: As I stated there, as I made you.
1: Yes, I remember. We had a conversation. Awesome one. Yo, you're
3: Weekend
1: 2000.
3: Weekend Clubhouse with DJ Mlu. Good
1: yes,
3: evening,
1: sir.
3: Mlu.
1: How
3: and
1: are you?
3: 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I'm signing the register. My sequence is 98.5. Mlu, I'm listening to you from work at TKT Security Company. Mazishe, baba.
1: Spana.
3: This is Simon Siko from Carlton. With hola, Mlu.
1: Hola. You're in 2000. How are you?
4: DJ Mlu. I'm it's Piroza the EA here. Yeah.
1: Sure.
4: In fact, the Benga Funu Kuluma puti patungan zugutin kulume. Then I should go to the radio color. I'm not in a strategy. Si open up for Siamatata Siamabega. I call it put. Thank you. Picarona Kenza.
1: Danko. I know. Thank you very much. We'll keep a touching base. But right now, we're going to move to the sounds of the underground. We've got a producer, DJ, Rabs Vafui in the house. I mean, Rabs, quite a lot of experience in the game. So looking forward to hear what new music he's got, yeah, and what he's been up to. All right, before the break, Mzansi's get ready for a Lotto Jackpot draw. This Saturday, you have a chance to win over 8.2 million total Lotto estimated jackpot. Now, that is life-changing money that would be yours instantly. Catch the live draw this Saturday at 9 p.m. on SABC2. 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
1: It's 10 to 8. And Raps Bafu is taking us to church. His latest single. Hallelujah. He's in the house. Hey, Rabs. Well, how are you doing, brother?
2: I'm good, brother. How are you?
1: I'm all good.
2: Been a minute.
1: Hey, it's been a while, man. Good to see you. You still look good.
2: No, thank you. Same
1: you
2: to you,
1: you still look
2: man.
1: A guy like a guy who has money. Oh, that's good.
2: The last time I saw you, the dreads were very little, but now they're long.
1: I look more like poverty.
2: Yeah,
1: now.
2: No, you look more like
1: you
2: money
1: look rich.
2: As well.
1: At least I look like DJ Spoo. DJ Spoo has money, so I look like. Ah, man, so glad to hear you coming back, my man, dropping us some awesome music.
2: No, thank you so much, man.
1: Yeah,
2: thank
1: loving
2: you.
1: The song.
2: Yeah, thank
1: quite
2: you.
1: Quite inspiring, yeah.
2: Yeah, it's more gospelish, but, you know, still in the groove, you know, we're trying
1: sure.
2: to. Combine the two, you know, groove. And you know, sometimes, especially when you're playing at gigs,
1: yeah,
2: early hours, they hoy that one gospel song.
1: I used to see Oskido doing that all the time. I was like, Oskido, what is he doing? But my man, the response.
2: Exactly.
1: People lose their minds. And
2: yeah.
1: I'm like, wow. Yeah. All right. So this sound that you've got here, we're hearing that three-step thump going on.
2: Yeah.
1: Is that the sound you were going for, or is it just an element you decided, you know what, let me just do this for this particular song?
2: Yeah, I think for this specific one, it's not really what I'm going for. It's a bit of variety in the album. There's
1: sure.
2: about 16 songs. I don't know the date yet of when I'm releasing, but sometime this year.
1: Okay.
2: And I'm not even sure if this is going to be the first single, you know.
1: Oh, okay. This is just the one that's inspiring.
2: It's just a preview for you guys to hear what's coming up. And this one three step, you know, but mostly is more Afrotech in the
1: album. And you know, we use these words, get these techno. You'll notice, if you're wondering what this tech thing is, you'll notice the music is very bass driven.
2: The
1: kick
2: true.
1: Is bass, it's got big bass lines,
2: yeah.
1: So that's more tech, and Afro is more the drums. You know, so all right, so we're working on an album.
2: The album is done. It's
1: done
2: just,
1: already.
2: It's done. Done,
1: okay.
2: Completed.
1: Sure.
2: It's ready. It's just waiting.
1: All right. So we just need to tell you when you must give us the album.
2: You know, it's coming soon though. But I'm just in talks with a label. I it's my first time I'm gonna release with a label.
1: Okay.
2: I've always
1: okay.
2: done it by myself, you know, on my own. So now this time they approached me. They're like, "Hey, we want to drop," and I'm thinking it's something different. Experience. They have experience. I don't have to be running around like I used to.
1: 100%.
2: You know. So hopefully that will go well.
1: And when people come knocking at your door, I mean, what are you gonna do?
2: Also now you've got a bit of ground to say, I want this, I don't want this.
1: Nice. So you've been in the game now for quite a while. How's the journey been for someone who's meeting Raps for the first time today? Just the story of you know, the journey from where you're coming from to where you're at now.
2: It's been beautiful, man. I think one thing about it, it's also entertainment, so it's fun to be at, you know. I dropped my first single in 2012, which I featured my mom back then, and I dropped my Count Your Blessings album in 2014.
1: So
2: from then, one thing I think I'm also fortunate to be in the space where I'm at, because there have been many genres that's been coming through, and I find myself that I still am sustaining myself. You know, I'm still getting bookings, you know, and even though I'm not changing genres, you know, now we've got Linkompos, we've

0: had my piano. I never felt, you know, I never changed. You know, I stayed in my line, and I think that's where it's important for me. My brand stays in that way.
1: Nice one. All right, so with the album coming up, the different sounds and collaborations, are you doing
0: anything
1: about? How is it looking?
0: So on collaborations, the song you just played now, it's Mpumi, Somantla, and Takindo, who's featured on that song. And I've got a remix with Prince KB and PKMZ. I've got a collaboration with Kalo. I've got Nokwazi. I've got Crosswave. New guys also. I've also collaborated with guys from Venda. There's Tyler Girl there. The spelling is different.
1: All right, cool. Yeah.
0: And then there's also a Makazi on the album as well.
1: Jeez,
0: so
1: That's not just the one or two collaborations, but man, that's like superstars in one album.
0: Yeah, no,
1: that's quite something.
0: You see, the thing is also when I work, it's not like I have 3 months to work and to say, now I want to do an album. So I keep on banking songs. I make, you know, and then when it's time to release, you just touch up and then you know, it's easy. Yeah.
1: Okay, cool. So we've still got some time before Deep Storm takes over. So I think we need to hear more songs from this album.
0: Yeah, yeah, you can. Definitely.
1: So Rabs is going to drop us more songs. Upcoming album. What is the title? Have you got a title?
0: It's called Turning Point.
1: Turning Point.
0: Yeah.
1: And it's still coming.
0: Yeah.
1: So please, can you tell Rabs Bafuwi when you want the album? As a belief, if you want it next week, you must let him know, because he says it's done. Just no release date.
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1: Yes, yes, yes. We're bringing that fire, Radio and Radio 2000. Thanks for tuning in, man. Wouldn't be the same vibe without you. Time right now, just past 8 o'clock. Rabs Bafui in the studio, just sharing his productions in the sounds of the underground. This is where we get to speak to producers, artists, vocalists, you know, just to get some insight on the industry. Now, Rabs, for someone who's been in the game now for a while, there's this new tool or toy called AI. SK95 was showing me the other day how this thing works. And I'm like, oh, SK, Nam was, I can just be, what do you mean? Nam, in 10 minutes, I've got a song. What do you mean?
2: Yeah.
1: So how do you feel about this new evolution now with AI? And it's a tool, but how is it affecting the game?
2: No, we embrace, technology and change. But I've used it, but I've not used it in my album.
1: Oh, you haven't used it at
2: no,
1: all?
2: No, it's not in my
1: You're
2: album.
1: Still doing
2: I'm
1: the
2: still
1: original
2: doing
1: game.
2: It. The original. I think, I love it, ne? But I think it's better for producers. It will work better for producers who can use it to get inspirations. Unlike people who can't sing, but now they can put their voice there. Now, how do you do the live performances? It's like that. So I think we embrace that and let the people who can do it do it. We still do it the same way that we're doing. Yeah. I think SK can agree with
1: you. Yeah, SK is our in-house producer here, music producer.
2: Yeah.
1: So he's always got all these latest scandals.
3: Yes.
1: What was the latest one with this AI thing?
3: Yeah, the latest one, somebody did a very beautiful album that was trending all over, even overseas. You have people doing reviews from the United States.
2: Mm.
3: And then there was a recent performance. I'm not going to drop people's names.
2: Oh,
1: sure.
3: But I'm sure the listeners know who I'm talking about. And then the performance was not matching the AI.
2: It can't,
3: I know we complained with auto-tune and all that, but Hey Uban Ban is using that. But at least when they perform, you could still hear.
1: You can still put auto-tune on. Yeah.
3: Yeah.
1: Okay.
3: Yeah, but now that one, it was very difficult. And now the trend was a different thing. Now it was a trend. This guy, how much did he use that?
1: Yeah.
3: Because people come to radio and then they say, me, I used it for just the backing vocals. I used it for just the melodies or this. And then now we hear your voice. We're like,
2: live.
1: Okay. Oh, so there's that now.
3: Who used you? Like, did AI use you?
1: All right. So, I'm just telling you right now, no AI on his album. But I'm glad to hear that, even guys who've been in the industry for a while can appreciate why it's a tool that you can use.
2: Definitely.
1: Like any other tool. Abo Stormy already on it. Abo Deep Storm. Mm. Did you hear Deep Storm? You can't just use AI on its own. You must learn. Ben, you said the album is not out, so what's going to be happening then? How do people know when it's coming out?
2: They can just keep on checking on my socials, at Rabs Bafui SA everywhere, Instagram, X, Twitter. You know, I'm on Twitter.
1: Yeah.
2: No, man. What's this? TikTok. Sorry.
1: I'm on TikTok.
2: yeah. So I'm there now. You know, I'm there. I'm trying to fit in. You know, with the X generation.
1: Yeah.
2: So all social medias will reveal when the album's coming out and when is the listening sessions, all those details. But those who wants to hear me perform live, I'm doing what I call the Sunday services at Malt in Midrand every Sunday, and Friday we call it Off Duty Friday in Malt in Silver Lake. So rock, come through. I'm sure you guys are also coming soon.
1: We'd love to come check it out, because we know you love doing live performances as well.
2: Exactly.
1: Yeah, so that's awesome. So today you played us two songs that were very spiritual, on a gospel tip. Is that the whole album? Is that how it's going to sound? Or is it just the two songs?
2: It's not just the two songs. It's a couple. I think there's about four or five.
1: All right.
2: But I find that when a vocalist tap in my my zone, when if I send you a beat and I did it in this mood and then you tap in it, for me, that's something.
1: It's an honor song.
2: It's an honor. Like, it's you get me and I get you.
1: Sure.
2: So that's how it happens with the five songs. I didn't say Nobody, I'd never said sing gospel or nothing. That's just sent the beat. They were like, eh, we are on this tip.
1: So let PT Akwe no more. Yeah.
2: All right. I guess.
1: No more. Yeah. On where? Let PT Akwe. That's
2: what
1: all right. Cool.
2: Yeah. Awesome. Yeah. We'll
1: yeah. No, thanks for coming through, my guy. We appreciate you, man.
2: Thank you for having me, man. Yeah,
1: but you must definitely come to drop us a live set.
2: Definitely.
1: You know, bring the percussions. Bring
2: you know me.
1: Let's light set up. Let's do it.
2: Shout out. Thank you so much, man.
1: All right. Rabs Wafui in the studio. Yeah, man, to share his new album that's coming out, so check out his socials. It's just past 8 o'clock. DJ Deep Storm in the house. If you love piano, Lea Kokota, very loud in this hour, so you don't go anywhere.
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0: 2000.
1: The time is 8:30 and you're locked onto Radio 2000, of course, the Weekend Clubhouse. My name is DJ Mlu. Thank you very much for tuning in. Yo, DJ Deep Storm, we are bringing that power of piano. Of course, we are connecting our younger members of the family to a youth endala. So, a youth enan and a youth endala in one place. That's what it's all about. It is, of course, the Future Groove sessions. And being brought to you, of course, by DJ Deep Storm herself. Ah, what fire, girl.
2: See?
1: What fire. Shoo. How's the week been? You been all right?
2: I've been okay. It's just cold.
1: Yeah, it is, man. The winter is in.
2: No more gigs, just indoors or in the house, you know?
1: Yeah. You're chilling.
2: What's your sound system and everything, you know?
1: So you're taking it easy?
2: Yeah.
1: Right now?
2: Yeah.
1: All right, so
2: at the moment, not right now, at the moment.
1: At the moment, okay. So I'm going to put you on the spot. It's Father's Day tomorrow. What are you doing for your dad?
2: Hey, I'm cooking my feast ish.
1: Are you going to cook a feast?
2: Yeah.
1: Oh, okay.
2: After gym.
1: So you're going to cooking the decks, then cooking gym, and then cooking food?
2: You will.
1: I like it. So today, you were telling me there's some conference that's happening with this Skidongo sound that you're playing.
2: Yes.
1: Yeah, so what is that? What's going to be happening there?
2: It's called the Skidongo Conference. Mm. It's a conference where we bring unknown producers.
1: Okay.
2: Onto anywhere, like, which is by Swiss. He goes on by YouTube.
1: Okay.
2: By showing these unknown DJs, producers, their talent. The types of Skidongo, what's their Skidongo based on? What genre is it based on? Like showing off their music. Since you are known, show off your music to the public.
1: All right. And we're going to be chatting with him just to hear what he's got to say about this whole thing. But DJ Deep Storm, if you have, upcoming DJ in your household as a youth endala, and they love amapiano, they love Skidongo, they don't want to miss this conversation. It's all about the genre and what's going to be happening. So hold it. Don't go anywhere. We're coming back straight after this.
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1: All right, it's 8:37 right now. We got Swiss on the line from the Skidongo conference, of course, just to give us a bit of info what's going to be done. Swiss, what's up, my guy?
2: I'm good, and you, my brother?
1: All good, my brother. Thanks for joining us this evening. All right, so Deep Storm here has been rocking us, man, telling us about your Skidongo for a few months now. From your side, you know, what is the sound, and what is it all about, and what are you guys going to be doing?
2: If I were to speak about the sound itself, Skidongo is, if I were to be honest, if we talk about piano, obviously we're going to talk about a different subgenres in within the genre.
1: Sure.
2: So now we have this subgenre called Isgija. I'm sure you might have heard about it somewhere bubbling around in the internet.
1: Yeah, yeah.
2: So Isgija is like the drummy sound, the percussive sound of amapiano itself. And now Skidongo is like the daughter or the child of Isgija. You know what I mean? Yes.
1: Okay.
2: If I were to put it in literal context, that's how it is. Like, it's like Skidongo is like the hard drummy stuff and also the percussive stuff. And in just in between those two sounds, there's like a bit of melody, a bit of, you know, electro, a bit of dubby sound. It's the best of both worlds, if I were to be honest with you. So that's literally what Skidongo is in terms of sound. With regards to what we are doing as a conference, we are doing this conference. Actually, the name of it is called Producers Day. So what we do is we celebrate producers for being the unsung heroes. Because oftentimes, if I'm being honest with you, we often give praise to the singer-songwriter. But the guy or the person behind the beat, we often, you know, don't really shine a light to them. So for us, with Producers Day, the workshop itself, it's like us saying, let's celebrate producers for being amazing unsung heroes, literally.
1: So we
2: get the producers to come through on the day, and we also invite a young, intimate audience of people that are like-minded, that love the same sound as we do. And also call in producers, top liner producers, to come through and also be part of the workshop and be able to share, you know, a thing or two to the young upcoming producers. Now, the one thing that makes our workshop to be a phenomenon in its own right is because we have this thing whereby, like, we play demos of the upcoming producers that we have pre-selected prior to the workshop. Like right now, I already have 8 young upcoming producers that we're going to be playing their demos live on the day, in front of the people that are going to be there, and we get to rate the music between 1 and 10. And if it's a 5, obviously you get to share on why are you giving the producer a 5. What do you think they should change? What do you think they should enhance in within the song to be someone can listen to? You get what I mean? And if it's a 10, obviously we get to share. And the good thing about our workshop is that we have FO Studio, which is the prime sponsor. So what happens is every workshop we get to choose the higher-led producer for the day and get to give them with the fully licensed FL Studio software for them to be able to produce really in the comfort of their own home. So that's actually what Producers Day is all about in terms of it being a workshop, skills development, education, and, you know, being that pillar of, like, guys, there's the fame and there is when you have to be the normal person, the person behind the fame, which you have to do with mental health, stuff like that. So It bridges the gap in all of those criteria that I've mentioned.
1: Nice one, my guy. So what made you decide to do a conference? I mean, that's very different from throwing parties and doing, events with live music. A conference, you know, it's a bit more on the academic side of what you're doing. What made you want to do that? Is there a shortage? What's happening?
2: For me personally, to do a conference like this, it was the thing of, like I'm saying, producers are often the unsung heroes. They're the ones that are the engine behind the beats that we know. Like you were saying with SK95, he has put you guys on to what AI is doing today. You get what I mean?
1: Sure.
2: With me, it's like the same thing. If we can say Shimza is the biggest DJ or slash producer today, and his music gets to be played in the beats up, there is him being in the studio behind, before the death, before the fame, before everything. So sure. For us, it's like we have to celebrate these guys for them being the unsung heroes, and for us to also educate them on what they need to know in order for them to protect their intellectual property. So it goes deeper than just us saying we want to do a live event whereby we can say, yes, we're going to call producer Cuba to come through and play a set, or maybe do a masterclass, which is another thing that we also have incorporated in within the workshop itself, whereby like we invite a producer to come through and do a live masterclass of maybe one song from their biggest, one biggest song from their catalog. And they get to show us on how, what the creative process was like.
1: Oh, so that's
2: basically,
1: awesome.
2: that's the gist of it.
1: Nice one, my guy. So when is it, where is it, and how do people gain access?
2: So the next workshop is going to be next Saturday at Suzy Lifestyle in Alexandra, the old Migalo. So the accessibility is simple. For a producer, if you want to be a part of the workshop itself, please just follow me on my pages all across everywhere. One and only says, or just drop me a WhatsApp, which is the 065-816-7873. That is 065-816-7873. As a producer, you can just send through your demos. And if we get to pre-select you, we're going to select you as one of the producers that we're going to be playing their music. But if you are a normal person that just want to attend the workshop, you can obviously just go to our Producers Day workshop page on Instagram, and also on TikTok. You can be able to follow the link to buy a ticket. It's like $40 to help us obviously grow the workshop itself as being a phenomenal workshop that we think it is. And yeah, you can gain access, it can be part of the culture, it can be part of the experience, and be able to experience what we do on every Producers Day workshop.
1: Nice one, my guy. Awesome one, brother. Well, good luck, man. I like seeing you guys do this kind of stuff, because that's how the music grows. So shout out to you.
2: Okay.
1: Keep rocking.
2: No, 100%. Thank you so much, Lou, man. Thank you so much for you guys for featuring me. Big shout out to Big Storm for also, you know, making this possible, because he's always at our workshops, always, every single workshop.
1: Awesome. You see, that's why she's a winner and she's here on radio now.
2: Yeah.
1: 100%. All right, cool, my bro.
2: 100%. Well, it's always there. Like, I swear to you, bro, like, every, from the first one we did last year in March, the
1: sure.
2: thing that till the last one that we do with me, do AKA TLP in March. So she's always been there.
1: Nice one. All right, cool. So let's take it easy, bro.
2: Thank you so much, Lou, man. Thank you so much, Radio 2000. Big shout out to you guys.
1: All right, the time is 9:15. Well, Deep Storm is going to be closing it down for us because she's a good student, apparently. You're always attending class. Yeah? You are an A student attending class. I like it. I like it.
3: I pay attention.
1: All right, go to the decks and finish it off.
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0: Jeez. All That Fire being brought to you, DJ Deep Storm in the house.
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0: We don't call it the Future Groove Mix for nothing. It's where we connect our youth England and the youth and Dala, all in the same spot. DJ Deep Storm, nice one. Were you angry with this cold?
2: Like, no, just came just with the heat. No, I was just giving you Skidongo. After the spokesperson Osua said what Skidongo is, I'm just giving you example.
0: So now at the conference, what are you going to be doing there?
2: I'm going to be listening to the new producers.
0: Oh, are you going to be the judge there?
2: Everyone giving is the judge. The audience is the judge.
0: Oh, the whole audience will be judging. Okay, cool. Nice one. Well, enjoy and learn something. Connect with other artists.
2: I did meet DJ Section there.
0: Oh, you met Section there.
2: Section. The one that I brought here, and Flame 808.
0: You met them at the conference.
2: Yeah, the very first conference.
0: When you guys go to school, things will happen, man. Things will happen.
2: I met them both there, so they were the first inspiration for me for Skidongo.
0: And the studio, because I know you are producing now, you are collaborating. What's happening on that side?
2: So I'm still juggling on studying and
0: studio time, because it actually takes a lot of hours, no? Music. Yeah. It's not a 1-2, 1-2.
2: It's 24 hours. It's not even 1 hour.
0: Sure. All right. Then school? We have to ask about school.
2: Hey, school, I do late hours.
0: Yeah, no?
2: Yeah, 4 hours plus.
0: Okay. No. Mm-hmm. Getting it together.
2: Ish.
0: You are winning.
2: Hey.
0: No, you know what the thing is? People think DJs don't go to school. You know what I mean? Mm. We go to school.
2: No, the thing.
0: DJ Cleo is like 2 degrees or something like that.
2: I saw even he's going for MBAs. Studying.
0: Yeah. And people are going to look at you as a DJ and think, this one didn't go to school. All right, Stovey. Nice one. We'll see you next week, okay?
2: No problem.
0: It's 9 o'clock. Time for me to be out of here. We did, of course, shift the show around because of the World Cup. But, that's the vibe for this month. Otherwise, take it easy. It's been awesome hanging out with you. Eskaleni Party in the house. DJ Cleo.
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3: Egypt, the pharaohs are back, and they bring their king, Mohamed Salah, the man for the big moment, the man who carries the hopes of a nation. 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
6: 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Thank you for this opportunity that you've granted to him now. Go ahead of him, make it the crooked places straight. Thank you that Cleo's days, best days, are still coming. In Jesus' name, amen.
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0: giving you entertainment the only way we know how, and that is it being served on a silver platter. It is the Eskalini Party right here on Radio 2000. Our music, your memories. It is exactly 11 minutes after 9. Good evening to you and yours, Nabobonka Bagini. Yeah, man. It's a Saturday night edition of the show. It's only going to be, 30 more minutes of the show left before the soccer starts. And I say this all the time. Ish, bolo, man. Bolo. Bolo. Hey, disturbance. But nonetheless, allow me to greet you as I always do every Friday and Saturday night and say...
1: Dumelangi, sishebo, sahesu.
0: Awa.
2: Agilabu. 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
0: Don't go nowhere. We pay the bills and we come back with music. Hot mixes. For the next 30 minutes or so. Keep it locked.
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12: Oh. 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Thank you very much. I'm just signing your register. This is Nombula from Bethlehem. Keep giving us the good music. Love you, my dear brother.

0: Soundtrack to your weekend, and that is the Iskandani Party right here on Radio 2000. Our music, your memories. 27 minutes after 9. There's only 15 more minutes or so, 20 more minutes of the show left before we hand over to the SABC Sports crew for the World Cup match. I said it yesterday, I'm saying it today, and I'll keep saying it. Ish, bolo man, bolo yar distepa, bolo yar distepa. But it is what it is, we have to do what we have to do. Let's check out some of your voice notes, because the music today, I decided to just spice it up, hanyani. And a big shout out to everyone who's checking us out on TikTok right now. There's some house music coming up and some quieter music coming up. Shout out to everyone who's on the SABC Plus app. If you don't have it, make sure you download it and install it on your phone. And of course, everyone checking us out on DSTV channel 812. Yep, Musitsana o tshwara ka lebanta mo lethekeng la mshimane. And that's exactly what you should be doing as the listener, Radio 2000. Tshwara ka lebanta mo lethekeng la DJ Cleo Eskaleng. This is what some of you guys had to say.
1: Epa kiri ebu. 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
0: Ke le latile Botswana ntate. 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
0: Ya police am fight.
2: Mkhulu.
0: Eish.
4: Apparently, allegedly there's some people who still confuse why DJ Cleo is our all-star DJ. Let Gartner explain to you. He can mix kwaito, gospel, hip-hop, umphakanga, traditional nje. And guess what? He is a multiple hit song producer. So if you're still confused, I am bolala ntwana yam. Except DJ Cleo, thank you, son. This is Gartner. What's it? Ratanda.
0: Danko Gartner. Let's play the bill, or rather, let's pay the bills for the next 1 minute or so, and then I come back with that hot three-step mix before we hand over to SABC Sports.
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0: Here's another Eskaleni exclusive. You'll only hear this version on this show, on this radio station. If you don't believe me, go argue with your under 15 netball coach. Kyota.

0: It is the soundtrack to your weekend, and that is the Eskalini Party right on Radio 2000. 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And before I hand you over to the SABC sports team, this is me signing off and saying ngizonibona kahle next week Friday, 9 p.m. till 1 a.m. and of course Saturdays 9 p.m. till midnight. I wanna play a few voice notes, but at the same time there's some ads to get out of the way. But before I hand over, kitobetsa mone. Yes, there we go. Let me just chat to two gentlemen that should be out in the US right now with the Bafana Bafana team. Gentlemen,
1: can you hear me well?
0: I can hear you loud and clear.
1: Linda, can you hear us well?
0: You are live on air. You are live on air. I can hear you very well. Can you hear me?
1: I can hear you now. How's it going?
0: Let me just play something for you here, because this is this is our minister, and he's talking to you in particular because you are bizarring. Please pay attention.
2: Hello, people. This is Gaten McKenzie. I want you to listen very carefully to what I'm going to say. There's an explosion happening, so I want you to support the Eskaleni. Let's support our own. When I see projects like the Eskaleni one, I get very happy because our people like Eskaleni are now telling our stories. Salute. Muni Paisani.
0: That's it, man. Muni Paisani. DSD Eskaleni Party on Paisani Iso. Are you well, gentlemen?
1: How are you doing, my good sir? I'm good, man. How are you doing on your side?
0: I'm very well, thanks, man. I'm about to hand over to you guys for you guys to give us some top-class commentary on the soccer match that's coming up. But over and above that, are you warm?
1: No, we're warm, very, very warm. I mean, of course, when you look at the recent results that we've had, they've definitely kept us warm on the edge as well. That 5-1 that just we've seen now really, really got us warm, and now we're just ready for this one. We can't wait to start.
0: Okay, before I hand over to you, gentlemen, please allow me to just get rid of some adverts so that you guys have an uninterrupted broadcast. So let me play those ads, and I'll be back to you in about 2.5 minutes.
1: Awesome.
0: Hola.
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0: A big shout out goes out to Sizi, we're rejoicing Gemma out on TikTok, and of course all the listeners to the Iskaleni Party, but most importantly, eYouth and Dala. Keep it locked on Radio 2000 from now until the match ends, till tomorrow, till I come back next week Friday on the Iskaleni Party. This is me handing you over and leaving you in the capable hands of Spiwe Louis and of course Tando. Hey, that's the name. It sounds like a virus you can catch on your small toe. Mjiako. There we go.
8: Shield is now Rexona, the world's number one deodorant. Rexona, it won't let you down.
0: Over to you, gentlemen.
9: Danko, DJ Cleo from the bright lights of

0: and ready to step into the theater of world football. For Germany and Ivory Coast, this is an opportunity to take a giant step toward the knockout rounds and perhaps stamp their authority on what is becoming one of the tournament's most intriguing groups. My name is Thando Mtshiako, and I'm absolutely buzzing to call this action for you on Radio 2000 this evening. And I'm joined in expert analysis once again by a man that you know very well, Simpiwe, Louis Simpiwe. We have got a proper European African bout again in the World Cup.
1: Absolutely. Good evening to you, Thando, and good evening to the listeners as well. A really, really great one. This one is a battle for the domination, you know, for dominance in Group D. Of course, we've seen them winning their first matches, both of these teams, of course, leading that group. But ahead of them, Thando, it's Group D that is, it's actually Group D that is waiting for them. This is Group E waiting for Group D to go pound to pound with them. It's not only about winning this group or winning this match and qualifying to the next round, but it's also more about who they might meet in the next round of 32.
0: Well, the sides come up to a rupture here as the Toronto Stadium welcomes Ivory Coast playing at their fourth ever World Cup against the former champions, Germany. Champions back in 2014 have not got past the group stage since that victory, but they arrive brimming with confidence after a 7-1 dismantling of Curaçao in their opening fixture. Julian Nagelsmann's side showcased all the qualities that have made Die Mannschaft one of the football's greatest powers: clinical finishing, relentless attacking movement, and an ability to overwhelm opponents when momentum swings their way. But standing in their way is an Ivory Coast side that will fear nobody. The previous African champions had a hard-fought 1-0 victory against Ecuador, demonstrating discipline, resilience, and the pace to punish teams on the counter-attack. Before we get into the national anthems and Now Your Match Day forecast, expect a 100% chance of a sun with scattered screaming and heavy emotional showers throughout the evening. 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

0: History, expectation and pedigree may favor Germany, but World Cups have a habit of rewarding courage, belief and moments of inspiration. The four-time world champions against the pride of West Africa, European tradition against African ambition, 90 minutes that could shape the destiny of Group E. The stage is set, the stakes are enormous and the world is watching as Germany take on Ivory Coast for the first time at the FIFA World Cup. Simpiwe, what are some of your high-level thoughts before we really get into things here?
1: Yeah, I think you noted, you hit it in the spot. I think it's the biggest one for the both of them in the World Cup. Ivory Coast coming back since 2014. Twice they haven't been meeting the qualifications, and of course for Germany it's a thorny one because the last one they couldn't get out of the groups, and they'll remember that big game against Japan that really spoiled it out for them. And now having won 7-1 already, I don't think they want to drop it. They want to keep on going, keep the momentum going, and we can see it by the changes and how they approach this one through their lineups.
0: Well, indeed, we will take you through those lineouts, and I can tell you that for Julian Nagelsmann, he has kept to the same team that was successful against Curaçao. 7-1, zero changes made. But before we get to that, let's quickly acquaint you with your match officials. And the panel of match officials emerges from Paraguay. Three of the match officials, Juan Gabriel Benitez, Eduardo Cardozo, as well as Mikeladis Salivdar, from all Paraguay. Then the VAR is operated by Antonia Garcia. The official from Uruguay is assisted by Pacheco Guilmero from Mexico. And those are the officials, and here is the starting 11 then for Germany. It features Manuel Neuer in goal, and then Skobelbeck, Jonathan Tah and Kimmich are in the back three. Pavic, Jamal Musiala play in a base two, so pivoting with two in the midfield. Brown and Mecha play out wide for Germany. Florian Wirtz, Sané and Havertz are the front three for Julian Nagelsmann. It's a 3-4-3 formation and exactly the same team that won 7-1 on match day one, Simpiwe.
1: Yeah, I think they're lining out to show a diamond, but I think it will change during the match. Nathaniel Brown should drop into that left back, and Joshua Kimmich drop into the right back as well, allowing Leroy Sané to dominate that right wing because he's the one who's been occupying it in the first match. Musiala will play behind Kai Havertz, who has really got a great interplay with him. He's already got a double on the first match and in those one of those braces that we've seen, and Fitz staying on the left wing all the time.
0: And for the Ivory Coast, we can report that they've made five changes to the team that won 1-0 against Ecuador. Fofana keeps his place in goal. Konan, Agbado, Kosonu and Singoron in the back four. Sangare, Frank Kessier and Inau occupy the middle of the park. Yandio Mande, Boni and Amad Diallo up front for Ivory Coast. Boni and Amad Diallo didn't start in the previous game. Amad Diallo coming off the bench to get that particular winner. But the lines are drawn. History sets to be rewritten here as we prepare for game number 33 of 104 of the FIFA World Cup. Another tie that transcends geography, borders. Germany, Ivory Coast, doing battle out in the city of Toronto in the northern hemisphere of Canada. Moments away from kickoff here as Germany in the white kit look to get things going here against the elephants who are in the orange. Here we go then. Germany kick us off to a rapturous applause in the crowd for their second game in this year's World Cup against an African opponent. Yes, a big chance early on. Havertz has a shot there in the box, but it's off target. We've seen this man score some early goals this year. Need look no further than the UEFA Champions League final. Kai Havertz finding himself in a dangerous position there.
1: A dangerous man, of course, Kai Havertz. The Arsenal front man, you know, he's used to the big stages, and he's the man really that they'll be looking forward for him to try and lead the troops. And Germany by no mistake, of course, they won with an avalanche of goals, but by no mistake, they're going to drop it and they're going to try score first.
0: So, beating the leather here are Cote d'Ivoire. Kosono. Shared to single out wide. Cote d'Ivoire making their fourth appearance at a major tournament and looking to progress for the first time beyond the group stages. It only requires a draw in this game. We know that there are 8 guaranteed third place, best third place places in the next round, the round of 32. Jonathan Tam on the ball now here. Manuel Neuer making his 22nd appearance in a World Cup, entering into a top three players, German players who have made 20 plus appearances in the World Cup. There's a touch now for Musiala in Cote d'Ivoire half. Mecha there doing some good work now. Pavlic recycles back to Skottelback. Here's the long ball. Leroy Sané the target there, and he gets into the final third. Mecha, nice little 1-2 here with Sané. Mecha on the edge of that 18, back to the feet of Joshua Kimmich. Joshua Kimmich picks his head up and sees that there is Florian Wirtz on that left side, playing his 43rd cap here today. Is Florian Wirtz. Ta,
1: very important one at the back. Gets a nod ahead of Rudiger. Of course, when you look at these statistics, of course, he's performed more than Rudiger. Hence, he got the nod.
0: Now, here is Boni making the counter-attack here for Cote d'Ivoire. Yann Diomande peeling off the light side and taking on Joshua Kimmich. Diomande drops the shoulder, puts the ball to the box, and it goes away by the defense of the Mannschaft. Sané. Havertz trying to come out their own half here. Or Germany quickly recovered by Cote d'Ivoire and recycled back to their goalkeeper. They're playing this game with some life here. The Ivory Coast looking to make history. The last time they met Germany, it was in an international friendly where it was a 2-2 draw. They've never met one another in a game of this magnitude, a game of this nature.
1: Yann Diomande, very important. He moves on to the left-hand side. Started on the right in the previous game, but he moves on the left-hand side because Amad Diallo has been given some space. And it's a change of formation for Cote d'Ivoire completely. It's 4-3-3 now. Diomande on the left. The Leipzig man has given a huge problem to Paraguay in the last match.
0: Got to give credit to how bravely Ivory Coast are playing here now. Played down the ball. Good bit of movement here on the right channel. And they're going to win a corner from their efforts. Although, no, the referee of a different opinion that there was an offside there before that movement starting out for Ivory Coast. But a great start here. 4 minutes into the game by the West Africans. Asking all the problematic questions here of Germany.
1: Well, I say that against Paraguay is actually against Ecuador when Diomande was really looking good. I mean, it's a man that Leipzig missed when the RB Leipzig came to South Africa to play Mamelodi Sundowns. They missed him, and he's really been an impact player for the national team as well. Looking for his fourth goal, of course, now for the national team, has done exceptionally well for Leipzig in the last season, scoring 13 goals and assisting 10 times. So he's a man on form at the moment.
0: Well, making his 12th appearance today is the man that Simpiwe Louis is telling you about, Diomande. But it's with Mecha now for Germany as he's dispossessed by Boni. Forced a little bit backwards here. Germany, they recover it. 22-year-old Pavlic now in Cote d'Ivoire half. Florian Wirtz trying to make his way past a tricky situation there. There's the Liverpool midfielder on the left side. The ball won back by the West Africans. The winners of the 2023 CAF Africa Cup of Nations. Throw for Germany and Joshua Kimmich towards the right. Jonathan Tah is making his 49th appearance today for Germany. Shares it to the Borussia Dortmund. Skottelback Black scored his first goal in national colours against Curaçao, scoring from the head. It's the second goal of the game. Around about minute 38. He plays it back to the feet of Joshua Kimmich. Forced backwards is Kimmich into their own half now. Germany pressing. Kimmich is Diomande. Forced to pass it back to Manuel Neuer.
1: Well, he's had a really great season with Bayern Munich. Of course, they were looking out to win the UEFA Champions League and only missing out in the finals to PSG. But he's really done well. He's also contributed to three of their goals during the season tour. And that's why really he gets the nod ahead of Rudiger.
0: Back to the Ivory Coast goalkeeper. Under some pressure there. So is the jersey number three, the Joel Vicente man, Konan. From Leroy Sané, and Leroy Sané and his contingents pressing high up there. It is a throw in here for the men in orange, Ivory Coast. Konan way back defensively. They take this throw. Boni with a good turn now towards the left side, playing this ball right near this left touchline is Boni, and he's putting on the pace here, taking Kimmich and Jonathan Taron all the way to the final third. Now finding Diomande. Good work. Now Diomande. Tricky. Slippery. Boni picks it up. Here's the cross now by Boni. There's a touch by Frank Kessier in the box. Outside the box now it comes. Recycled. Back it is there to the feet of Singo. And they lose it in the middle of the park in Germany half to Ivory Coast. And the flying Jamal Musiala sends Leroy Sané on a run. And it's good defending by Ivory Coast.
1: He has beaten for pace. Agbodu just beat him and overtook him on the way. Really unheard of. I mean, when you remember Leroy Sané, when most of us in the world started to see him at Man City, he was running like a spring chicken. Nobody could really catch him. I wonder what happened, because his performance sort of dropped. Went to Bayern Munich, also didn't lift up as much, but it's good to see him back at the top of football in Spain.
0: Oh, here it is at Diomande's feet. Now Inao plays his football out in Turkey. The midfielder, one of the changes made here today, tries to get past Mecha in the middle of the park. Isn't able to, and it's won back here, the possession by Germany in their own half, though. They've had to do lots of playing in their own half. Is the four-time champions of the world. Havertz. Playing his 60th game today for Germany. Mecha. Dispossessed there by Sangare, the Nottingham Forest central midfielder. Both sides trying to equal each other in terms of the tactics as well. A 3-4-3 against the 4-3-3 formation.
1: Well, I've been observing how they trying to mix it up. Germany, they have an attack here.
0: Oh, here it is at Havertz. He lays it off towards that 18, and it's picked up eventually again by Florian Wirtz. Now Wirtz picks his head up. Here it is at Mecha's feet. Pavelic, Mecha, one goal for him in the World Cup so far. Joshua Kimmich picks up his head, looks for Wirtz. Oh, that was Havertz up ahead, and it's a brilliant save there by the goalkeeper from Kai Havertz, header. And that was nearly trouble for Ivory Coast, and he can be so dangerous, Kai Havertz. I mean, he's got that ability, Simbiwe. He can play as a nine, he can play as a false nine, but there he was, the sniper, and a brilliant reaction save by Fofana.
1: Yeah, it was done exceptionally well, Fofana there. That ball really, really going towards, away from the goals, and really stretching to get to it. Didn't really have much pace, but just was put in a position that was far-fetched for him. A really, really great reflexes from him. And of course, he's also one of the goalkeepers that has done really well in Turkey for Rayspor. He's been the number one for them, and that shows now why he's the man given the nod.
0: Well, that is the only big opportunity. We're getting a highlight of it once again. Kai Havertz on the end of that cross from Joshua Kimmich. Kai Havertz, two goals for him so far for Germany. He's their top goal scorer in the World Cup, but here come the West Africans. Diomande here towards the left side as he is intercepted. Now it comes at the feet of Kai Havertz. Shares it. Musiala is the subject of the challenge from the Galatasaray man, Singo.
1: Yeah, he's also coming in Singo, now he's replacing Dewe, who was operating on that right side. But of course, for this time, I think needing for more presence and more strength in the middle. I think that's what the coach was really looking for here.
0: Jonathan Tah. Schlotterberg. Getting towards 29 caps is the Borussia Dortmund man. Havertz dispossessed. Now over the halfway line, Cote d'Ivoire go with the ball out wide to the left where Diomande is. Diomande now into the 18 area, cutting it back is Diomande for Konan. And here is the cross here for Cote d'Ivoire. Kessier runs onto it. He has the shot, away it goes. It's going to be a throw here. And Amad Diallo goes there, single there, running onto it on the volley. Always so difficult. But great movement by Cote d'Ivoire.
1: Yeah, always up with. Look at how high he is, single. I mean, when did he get there? It's a cross coming in from Konan, but already made his presence felt and could have been a really great chance for Cote d'Ivoire.
0: Well, this West African side not afraid against Germany here. Musiala opens up his body and sees Leroy Sané running. Leroy Sané now taking on his defender in Konan, darts infield and plays it to Mecha. Schlotterberg, Musiala. Germany now trying to carve out this Ivory Coast defense. Joshua Kimmich. Over the top to the ball went, and all the way it goes from the defense of Germany to the goalkeeper of Ivory Coast. They can play with it here. Konan with it. Man playing his 56th game here today for Ivory Coast.
1: Well, every man on the field today, really, really important. Two giants, one of the European ones. Of course, Germany ranked number 9 as it stands. And Cote d'Ivoire also gained up some few spots after winning against Ecuador. And also now sitting on 22nd. Really, really having a beautiful run and having beautiful friendlies as well. The last four friendlies, winning all of them, so that really gave them ammunition.
0: Here is Diomande, heavy touch, can't quite put it into his stride and enter the box on that occasion, can the Leipzig man. And Germany centre-half is going to need some assistance with his shin guards, I think, there.
1: Yeah, twisted his ankle. Twisted his ankle is down. Well, it's great that he will be given some attention. It's not a head injury, so the referee could ask for his exit, for him to be attended outside, Tando. But I think, because as you can see, Antoine Rüdiger also warming up. If he does come off, if he can come off, that will change the formation for sure, if how they play, because Schlotterbeck, he's the one who moves out of that back four when they have the ball and they look at 3-4-3. When they don't have the ball, he's quickly back there. So if Rüdiger comes in, I don't think any of those centre-backs can do that.
0: Well, the Borussia Dortmund man, who scored his first goal in international colours in the 7-1 success against Curaçao, may have his World Cup journey cut short here. Looks like he's moving okay. I don't think they'll replace him here. You saw Antonio Rüdiger, the Real Madrid centre-half, already go to perform his warm-ups. I mean, he'll have a lot of competition now next season, will Rüdiger, with Madrid signing the likes of Konate, Cucurella, another one as well, signed by the Merengues.
1: Yeah, I think they're really wanting it, isn't it? They're not really happy that they couldn't compete for the Champions League, and also in the same year losing the Spanish La Liga, so it didn't go down well, that's for sure.
0: So the ball runs again. Neuer up the field as Ivory Coast retrieve it. Here is Sangare. He's played at PSV before, the 28-year-old. He's one of the five changes made here today, replacing Sesko Fofana. Schlotterbeck's going to make his way back onto the field. Those are the new FIFA laws. However injury you have, you've got to come out and then make your way back on. So for now, Germany play with 10 as they apply a mid block here. It's Cote d'Ivoire on the attack. Diomande receives the pass, can't play another to Boni.
1: Yeah, I mean, I'm just observing Germany, the kind of experience they have. Well, they've got the youngest coach at the back, but I mean, the experience of the nation, you can't really ignore it. They have played more than any other club in the World Cup. Playing now today, their 114th match really, really set them up there and reaching the third spot for more than any other country. So winning it four times, that's actually a downgrade. I mean, they should have done it better than this with the amount of chances that they've had. But here they are presenting themselves again, and let's see what they can do.
0: Matchup. As they work it in their own half here, to the Germans, Jonathan Tah. Oh, good work here by Wirtz. Great work by Wirtz, who releases the quick running Brown. Brown now into the box here, and away it goes by the defense of Cote d'Ivoire. Corner in there, just making sure that nothing untoward happens. Great bit of show of pace there by Nathaniel Brown, the Frankfurt man. Germany still on it here, Tah. Pavlovic out wide to Florian Wirtz. Schlotterbeck back onto the park and also working the triangular passes. They try to open up and unlock this Cote d'Ivoire defense. Pavlovic now, great ball. Here is the shot. Oh, it's wide. Brilliant effort there with the finesse by Jamal Musiala. And he sees his effort wide of the target on that occasion.
1: Yeah, he's always going to be a threat in between the lines, Musiala. Great first touch though by Pavlovic, and Musiala picking up that far post, just couldn't get it right here. But you're bet sure that he's going to get one if they keep on giving him that sort of space.
0: Sangare. Off the Florian Wirtz there, and it is another throw here. Throw for Germany, who've dominated the ball after 18 minutes of football. They've held 56% of the ball and completed 110 passes. Sane, inward Sane takes it. Palkovic can't get it there, and there is the foul. Bit of frustration by the 22-year-old Pavlovic of Bayern Munich. Ref says get up, play on, and Pavlovic will be relieved at that. No foul coming the way of Ivory Coast. It's at the left side now with Wirtz back to the middle. Pavlovic entering into the final third here. Germany being forced backwards though by this defense of Ivory Coast. Jonathan Tah.
1: Well, great exaggeration by Germany putting Cote d'Ivoire under pressure. Here's Sané now.
0: Now, good work here by Sané. And Fofana is out in time. Often able to find those pockets in between the defenders is Kai Havertz. He played 6 matches in Arsenal's UEFA Champions League campaign, by which he scored 4 goals. 2 goals now in Champions League finals for Havertz. He scored it when Chelsea won it, and he scored when Arsenal came second. Here's Tah with it. Forced backwards at Germany. It's at the feet of Manuel Neuer here. Out wide to Leroy Sané, who have made 5 appearances in the Euros. Did Sané 2 appearances back in the 2022 World Cup?
1: Yeah, I think the big one for him, Kai Havertz, that big goal he scores to take Arsenal to the final. I think that penalty, he's a man of really, really big moments. He's been doing the same for Chelsea before, and really, really, Germany will really look up to him. He's not a natural number 9, someone that they've really, really been missing since Miroslav Klose, and he's really been coming out for them.
0: Oh, good work here on the left side by the Germans. Darting inwards is Florian Wirtz. Looks to play it to Musiala. It's fallen. Here is Metcha. He lets it rip. Oh, and then he comes close. Oh, that was, that had the sting. He hit it, and it's just wide off the target there. The Germans have got their foot on the gas here. Here is a corner on this right side for Kai Havertz. Looks like he's going to leave the corner duties for Joshua Kimmich, and that is actually the first corner of the game that we're seeing here now. 20 minutes in for Germany, 0-0 the score. If you are just joining us, it is a German corner on the right side of the ground, and Nathaniel Brown is on top of it. Joshua Kimmich available there for the short option. He plays it short to Joshua Kimmich. He has the cross by Kimmich. Oh! And there is the goal by Germany. What's the referee said here? Has he given the foul for Cote d'Ivoire? I think he has.
1: Yeah. It said the goalkeeper was impeded there for final. Well, it was a soft one, but there was a touch. I think that's what VAR is going to look at.
0: Oh, Pavlovic had thought that he'd found the net. He rises there at the same time as Fofana, both the midfielder and the goalkeeper going for the ball. The referee protects the goalkeeper. What do you make of that situation?
1: Yeah, definitely impedes him, and he touches his right shoulder. Any slightest of the touch of that nature could really pitch you off when you're running or jumping. So definitely there's no way that VAR can overturn this. The referee got it right.
0: So it looks like the referees say will be the final say here. And the Cote d'Ivoire goalkeeper has remained on the ground, has Fofana playing his 38th game here today. And indeed, it does look like there is an impediment by Pavlovic on Fofana. Julian Nagelsmann seems to agree that that's not a goal.
1: Well, I think he has to be honest. There was a connection. The thing is, Pavlovic jumped really, really well and really competed with his head. And if you look at it clearly, his head was above the hands of Fofana, but only that the direction of the ball was favoring Fofana. So he touched Fofana first. If he found a way to let him slip, you know, below him, if he found a way to avoid him, that could have been a legitimate goal, because he made a really good jump, I must say.
0: Oh, so it looks like we've got the confirmation here that the referee's call will be the final one. Referee from Paraguay, Juan Gabriel Benitez. The VAR operated today by referee from Uruguay, Antonio Garcia. In Germany, no goal as they look for their first back-to-back wins at the World Cup since 2014, when we beat Brazil 7-1 in that semi, then went on to beat Argentina in the final 1-0. That's the last time that Germany won back-to-back games at a World Cup. For Ivory Coast, it's never happened before. The ball runs again. Fofana plays it, and it's gathered by Mecha in the middle of the park here for Die Mannschaft. 23 minutes in, we're set to have a hydration break soon as well. Wirtz.
1: Yeah, I mean, what a final. I mean, what an exciting moment that you're talking about. That World Cup in 2014, and Germany made a lot of records there. If you remember, in the finals, Miroslav Klose became the top goal scorer of all time in the World Cup, scoring 16 goals, and also became the most capped player for Germany in the World Cup with 23 caps. So that really, it was a really, really great World Cup for them.
0: Well, here now Messi equaling that 16 with his hat-trick against Algeria. Here is Leroy Sané. Sané plays it back. Kimmich forced to quickly sprint and get that ball on the right side, and he does. Back to Neuer. Neuer then plays it to the Borussia Dortmund man, Skottelback.
1: Oh, very careless. Just kick it outside, and there was a run on the left for him. Very, very careless for him. He shouldn't have done that. I think was a really, really careless. Brown was lurking and making the run, and just decided to pass the side space.
0: So hydration break at just a stroke of 25 minutes here from Toronto. We hope you have enjoyed Radio 2000's coverage of the 34 live games of the World Cup. All of us all in Kaufela, as Germany look to confirm their qualification for the round of 32. Of course, a victory here make sure that they qualify for the next round. Remember, they haven't gone past the round of 16 since their triumph back in 2014, have the Germans, and they haven't lost to African opposition at the World Cup, listen to this, since 1982. that shock defeat when Algeria defeated West Germany in the group stages. Remember Rabamadja and Laka Belomi on the scorer sheet that day for the Algerians in a 2-1 success. Since then, they have not lost to African opponents at the World Cup. But tell you what, Simpiwe, they're getting their work cut out for them against this West African side.
1: No, absolutely. I mean, 5 wins and 2 draws at the World Cup, and they're really doing well representing Europe. It's really been a struggle for the African teams in general, you know, to dominate the Europeans. But we've seen that through Nigeria, through Senegal, what has happened in 2002 in Senegal surprised France. And these are the kinds of things and moments that all the African teams will be looking at leaning on. And concentration, discipline. I mean, most of these players, I mean, I think that we have about 9 players from Cote d'Ivoire who play outside the country and born outside the country. So these are the players that they play with every day.
0: So, and nearing the end of the hydration break here, as the players slowly make their way back onto the field. Well, about 20 minutes still to go in this first stanza of action. It's been exciting from Toronto. This 34th game of 104 World Cup games. And Africa has done well. Morocco getting a brilliant draw against Brazil. There was the draw for Cabo Verde. There was the brilliant DR Congo result. Can
1: and
0: Ghana
1: win?
0: Ghana win against Panama?
1: really setting it on fire. And Morocco winning again against Scotland last night, or should I say this morning. That also really would lift us up. And draw for Bafana also bringing the African hopes, but I've got no doubt that Cote d'Ivoire will be one of those going through, given the fact that the last match they play against Curaçao.
0: Well, the African teams to go through to the next round, which is usually the group stages, you have 6 African teams in total that have reached that next stage. Morocco, who reached it first in 1986 and were the first African team to do so. Cameroon, Nigeria, Senegal, Ghana, Algeria are all the names that have gone past the group and to the elimination round of the World Cup. So hydration break done. Back to business, back to the field. And Ivory Coast have got themselves some throws. That was the last action before the hydration break.
1: Yeah, Nagelsmann, interesting for him, you know, management of those players, that top talent. I mean, he's 38 years old and he's the youngest at this World Cup. He's younger than his goalkeeper, Manuel Neuer.
0: Imagine that. Simply incredible, the record that he's had, Nagelsmann, since he's been in charge. Knocked out in the quarterfinals of the European Championship, 2-1 to Spain. Eventual winners, that game going all the way to extra time, if you recall correctly. Here it is with Inawo now for Cote d'Ivoire. Over the halfway line, they take it with Yann Diomande. Takes on Joshua Kimmich into the final third. Goes Diomande, drops the shoulder. Here's the cross by Diomande. Big opportunity here for Cote d'Ivoire. And there is the goal. Frank Kessier with his 16th goal for Cote d'Ivoire. On the day that he celebrates 106 caps, he puts the African former champions into the lead against Germany. Brilliant work, 1-0 Ivory Coast.
1: Great stuff, great stuff. We've just been talking about it, how the possibilities and what can happen. These Senegalese have been very, very strong, coming in here with lots of confidence. Kessié, with that goal, of course, moving into position number 8 in the all-time goal scorers for Cote d'Ivoire, and only doing it with 101 matches. And he's been really fantastic. He's a midfielder, and that's why he's been given the captaincy belt.
0: Well, incredible stuff. The cross comes from Diomande. It first falls for Diallo. He doesn't quite have his feet about him. And then the second one, well, you didn't have to ask Frank Kessié twice. The captain with a captain's goal. And the entire stadium into rapture. Well, those in orange certainly seem to it.
1: Yeah, I mean, I think Panzer the ball favoring him. Second ball available. But for him to run and be in that space, that shows presence of mind from Casey. And, of course, Diallo couldn't work hard his feet. Could have really scored it on the first time round. His anticipation wasn't really there. But Casey putting up Ivory Coast 2-1-0. This is really, really looking fantastic now. We are poised for a good game here.
0: Well, and that statistic now that Germany have failed to keep a clean sheet in their last 7 World Cup games will go on here. No clean sheets possible for Die Mannschaft. 30 minutes in, Zakal. 1-0 to Ivory Coast. As they've got themselves a throw here on the halfway line. Back it is with Agbado. Kasonu shares out wide to Singo. Playing with some confidence now are the West Africans. Singo takes it on and takes on Florian Witz. Into Germany half. Go Ivory Coast now. Not many options on that right. He's isolated, but he's picked it up and he's gone again. And he's been able to find Sangare. Shared by Sangare. It's with Diomande. Inao. Great sharing of the ball here out wide. This is Amadou Diallo darting into the box here. Fighting for it at the edge of the 18. Cote d'Ivoire. Away by Schottelberg for Germany.
1: Oh, great chance. I mean, great execution by Senegal here. This will be definitely one of those big shock if it happens. I mean, I think the only shock we have is a draw against Cape Verde. And Spain, but this one would be a real big shock.
0: Here it is now. It is Diomande. Tricky little customer he's being for Kimmich today. Back it goes to Agbado, the man that plays his football at Besiktas. Celebrating his 23rd cap today. Sangare, Nottingham Forest 28-year-old. Back to Kasonu, who plays his football at Atalanta. Now there's the long ball. Now it comes to the box again for Cote d'Ivoire. Florian Witz tries to run out with it. Yeah, battling there physically with Kessier, the skipper. Goal scorer today, Frank Kessier. His 16th goal for Cote d'Ivoire, the Ali man.
1: Oh, very big goal for him. Really shifted him up and in the rankings, of course, for the top goal scorer for the Ivorians. We know that on top of that chart is the popular man Didier Drogba, who's managed to score 63 goals and really nobody close to him. Only Solomon Kalou is behind him with 22 goals. And we know that both of them have already retired. Givinho, Yaya Toure and Max Gradel. Also the other ones that are on that list. But I think for Casey, as a midfield player, just like Yaya Toure, really has done well for his country.
0: Well, the last time Didier Drogba played for Ivory Coast at the World Cup, it was the World Cup that Germany won. Himself, Yaya Toure were all part of that team in 2014. It just narrowly couldn't make it past the group stages. Wirtz battles for it in the air in Germany half. But a ping-pong football ball in the air. Header away by Kosonu. All the way to Manuel Neuer. 34 minutes on the clock. 1-0 Ivory Coast here from Toronto. Jonathan Tah for Germany. Restarts things here. Joshua Kimmich. Now it goes to Leroy Sané. He's marked there by Konan. But Sané makes way. Darts back infield. Schuttelberg, long ball all the way over the dead ball line. It's going to be a goal kick here for Ivory Coast, to the frustration of the Germans in the building.
1: Konan lets it go. I think the really good decision making there. He realized he's not under pressure, and Germany just made an overcooked cross, and he realized that he probably should let it go and let it go for safety.
0: Well, they're having some highlights of that Kessier goal once again, and Germany have got it again out of picture. Here is Joshua Kimmich. Tah. Happy to just sit and watch. Watch from where they can see every single move, Cote d'Ivoire. Tah tries to thread the eye of the needle there. Couple of headers away by Agbado. It falls at the feet of Brown. Brown is marked by Diallo. Throw, Ivory Coast under some pressure there, up suffering some waves of attack from Germany, but they've looked good from the first kick of the ball here in Toronto this evening. Cote d'Ivoire have not looked scared. They've been brave and they've been rewarded for their bravery.
1: Yeah, well, I think Germany, they've had more of the ball, you know, since the game started in this. Now we're on the 37th minute. But Cote d'Ivoire have really, really been contesting. You know, those dues, especially on the first portion of their half, that's where they actually really, really good, and they're not letting Germany to do as they please. And only striking 131 passes, and they don't really bothered much about what Germany does with it at the back. But look at here now, every man behind the ball, just right outside the 18-yard, and that's how compact they've managed to become.
0: Sané. Nice 1-2 of Yamal Musiala. Now it's at the feet of Havertz. This is the Bayern Munich man, Musiala. Sané tried to get the pass through there. Here is Mecha. This is Pavlović. Looked for the angle for the shot. Skottelberg. Back to Joshua Kimmich. Pressing out now are Cote d'Ivoire. Double marking there, and they've won that ball back from Mecha. Here comes the counter. 3 versus 3. Diomande driving it. Now shares with the Inter Milan man, Boni. Boni with the shot, and Neuer with the save.
1: Well, that shows the threat of Cote d'Ivoire on turnover ball. And on transition, they look very good. The fact that they've got to the end of that attack, it just shows you how dangerous it is. So Germany has the ball, but now I'm going to get scared when they lose it. What happens next?
0: Here is Brown, shares one more out wide. That's Musiala, who's gone down just before the box. They fall on deaf ears, those calls. And Cote d'Ivoire are going to try to come out with this ball. About 8 minutes to go until halftime. 38 minutes we are here on the clock. 1-0 to the West Africans. Sangare, oh, back to the defense, and they may have made a big mistake here. Florian Wirtz has picked it up. Wirtz, Havertz, 1-1. The referee says no goal, though. There was an infringement before.
1: Well, Havertz hasn't seen the referee marking it off, and now he turns, and he's only realizing that it actually was a foul. Difficult one. Cosuno, I thought he lost his footing.
0: Yep.
1: I thought he lost his footing fairly there. Here it is.
0: Yeah, of course, no. But it looks like it's the aftermath. He lost the ball and then...
1: then he was impeded after.
0: Musiala just leaves his foot dangling there, trips over it.
1: Very lucky. Very lucky. He's the luckiest man in that field because he has lost his footing and lost the ball. And only for Leroy Sané, I can't just see properly there. I think it's him that who touched him and put him down, but he had already lost his balance, and that ball was all the way favoring Vetter all the way.
0: So the game is properly exciting here. It is taken by Mecha. Now Havertz, Germany looking for a response before half time, and there is a foul by the West Africans on Havertz, and it is going to be a free kick for Germany. 39 minutes here on the clock. Foul. We're seeing that moment again, the Musiala on the Kosonu.
1: Yeah, Musiala just leaves a leg lurking, and it just manages to catch Kosonu. But very, very lucky. If that foot is not there, it would have been 1-1.
0: So the chance get louder in the stands from a German perspective. Joshua Kimmich over the dead ball here. It's on the right side of the field. It's about 25 yards away from the goal. Joshua Kimmich puts his hands in the air. Looks to send something to the box. Joshua Kimmich with the cross. Skullberg tries to hit it, and there is the clearance away there by Ivory Coast. Amad Diallo has got a touch, and it's him versus Brown. One versus one match back in time. The Borussia Dortmund man. And Amad Diallo was already thinking about how to beat his defender by himself. But here comes Musiala. Musiala being watched by Singo on the left side. Now Musiala drops a shoulder into the final third. Goes Jamal Musiala into the box. It's available for Wirtz. Yeah! And he's missed the target. He scuffed his lines there for Ian Wirtz. He had received it right on the edge of the 18. And he's surely got to do better there. Surely got to hit the target.
1: Well, he wanted to do so and find the near corner. But Conan just ran quickly enough and made that block for Cote d'Ivoire. And if he wasn't there, it would have been gone on the far post.
0: The touch is also a little bit heavy, it must be said, from the Liverpool man. Wirtz playing his 43rd game here today for Die Mannschaft. It's a corner, though, for Germany. Towards that left, and here it comes. Here is the in-swinger. Tau, the target. Here is Musiala on the edge of the box. Kuddelberg has the ball behind him in the box, away by Cote d'Ivoire. The danger is not averted, though. It's a throw here for Germany. Here is the quick throw. Joshua Kimmich now on that left side. Good work. Musiala in the 18. They can't get it to Musiala. Down defending a single in the box. Inau makes his way past a tricky midfield and releases Diomande over the halfway line. Now goes Diomande for Cote d'Ivoire. Starts the run, starts to take on Brown, who's now switched sides, it appears, with Joshua Kimmich.
1: Well, he had a lot of time, Diomande. Just didn't want to take advantage because he saw that most of his men are away at the back and try to defend. He needed to wait for everyone, and as we see now, he's trying to recuperate with the defense again.
0: 42 minutes of time has gone here, and at Toronto, it is 1-0 to Cote d'Ivoire, the Ivory Coast. Against Germany as they work it. Passes at the back. No need to rush things here for Ivory Coast. Just want to hear that halftime whistle. There's Conan. The last time a West African team in particular beat a European team at the World Cup, we'd have to go back to Russia 2018, where Nigeria was successful against Iceland 2-0. That's the last West African versus European victory. As Brown picks it up here for Germany. Zane still on his bike here. And great defending by Agbadou to take it back to the goalkeeper, Agbadou. Fofana.
1: Should have been a foul. Should have been a foul on Zane. The tackle was way high. They put him down. He'd already made the pass, but that should have been a foul.
0: Well, you remember the Cote d'Ivoire head coach took charge of this team right in the midst of the drama at the 2023 CAF Africa Cup of Nations. Eventually went to win the title. Now, here is Sané. Wirtz assisting in the midfield, although they lose out in Cote d'Ivoire half. Now Diomande, does he keep that in play? Yes, says the assistant referee. Still Cote d'Ivoire ball here. Conan looks for the options. Saw Boni. No, I couldn't find Boni on that occasion.
1: Yeah, it was too far. He needed that ball earlier on. He took an extra touch. He got him offside. And by the time he delivered it, it didn't really matter.
0: Mecha still going. Nice tall figure here. The former Manchester City development player. Spent development time at City, but didn't really make an appearance for the first team. Here's Kimmich. Low block now for Cote d'Ivoire. As Brown comes with it. Brown, Sané now darts infield. And Sané is stopped in his tracks by the centre-half pairing. Diomande now in his own half defending. Hits it off a German player for a Cote d'Ivoire throw. We're close to reaching minute number 45 here. 44-40 on the clock. Still the West Africans in the lead.
1: Leroy Sané, he's got the pace but some dribbling skill. But in this situation, he needs the dribbling skill more because Cote d'Ivoire is defending in short spaces. They're really, really compact. So going into that compactness with pace doesn't really help him. He needs to look at what's happening with Musiala, what's happening with Wirtz on the other side. Intricate passes need to be more smarter than that.
0: Well, and a whipping amount of added time added here at the end. 7 minutes in total. So lots of football to be played here. Shuttle back. In the Cote d'Ivoire half now are the Germans. Their entire team, including their centre-backs, are pressing. This is Mecha. One goal for the man as he plays it to Sane. Quickly, Sane takes it to the bye. Attempts the cross corner for Germany. And it is Germany's third corner of the game that will come now towards the right side to be taken by Florian Wirtz. No corners yet for the West Africans. Quickly taken, short to Kimmich. Kimmich now brings it inwards. Kimmich looks for the pass. Jonathan Tah is there. They've read it. It's come to the center half though. Now in the box is Musiala. Musiala with the cross. Havertz there. Headed away there by Konan. Now here comes a shot from far. From about 35 yards from Mecha. Still Germany ball. Kosunu gets it back. Single. Brilliant work to come out with it now on that right side. The man with his football at Galatasaray and playing his 36th game today. And we're only a minute into this added time. Cote d'Ivoire are going to have to keep these guys out a little bit longer in the first half.
1: Very impressed by Single. He's really, really managed that right side. He's actually caused Wirtz to try a switch side with Zane here and there. Really, really has done well. Can take on his men as well. And he's not scared to go forward as well.
0: Mecha, Felix Mecha. Out wide and is with Jamal Musiala now. Patient with it and trying to thread the eye of the needle are Germany. Amad Diallo back defending, paddling away against Jamal Musiala. Musiala trips as he enters into the box and the referee says no, no. Although there's only one guy really asking for the penalty.
1: Well, they've got to play to the whistle. They don't play to the whistle. The referee says game on and the ball was still available because the goalkeeper just had so much time to do something with it. There was a nick, but it was also outside the box.
0: Wirtz was the only one protesting. A bit of a ask by Musiala, but it was soft, to be honest. 2 minutes into the referee's stoppage time. As Germany continue to work it, Joshua Kimmich in his own half. Now over the halfway line as he finds Kai Havertz. Diomande in his own half too. Recycles back to his goalkeeper Fofana. Been very busy as the defense of Cote d'Ivoire. Diallo. Can we see another big victory for Africa? Kessier. Emerges as the victor, finds Boni. Good ball, Boni in the box, yeah! Well marked there by Schüttelberg. And the first corner of the game for Cote d'Ivoire is going to come after almost 48 minutes of football.
1: Yeah, Cote d'Ivoire actually done really well here because Schüttelberg was meant to push into the middle. They assume that they'll have a lot of balls. Of course, they have that, but they don't have control of the game. And with Boni and Singo coming in there and... as well as Kessié moving into that area in between the lines, they're forcing Schlotterbeck to stay back and not really, really venture forward as they initially planned.
0: So here is the corner. Looks like it's an in swinger. It's come, it's dealt with at the near post, header away. Throw for Ivory Coast. 4 minutes into the referee's stoppage time. The ball possession has been 60-40 split. 60% has belonged to the Europeans, Germany. 40% to the Africans. Cote d'Ivoire ranked the fourth highest African nation as per the FIFA rankings. It's come here to Konan. They're in Germany half here. Jan Diomande has been really lively. Diomande on the verge of making history. In fact, Diomande. Here he is again, darting forward. Inao. Good work here, Boni. It falls for Diomande. Diomande in the box. Couple of step overs. He keeps it alive. Joshua Kimmich back defending. The battle is won by Kimmich there.
1: at the end. Not very close. You've got to love what they're doing here. Got all sorts of confidence and putting on those dribbling skills, bringing on the African flair. I'm really being happy to see this. And of course, I mean, this World Cup has just gave us great moments so far. Over 102 goals we've watched already. And this is really, cannot get better than this.
0: I've really enjoyed watching Yann Diomande for Cote d'Ivoire. As Vets comes with it now here for Germany. Havertz picks it up. Counter attack. Musiala is bullied by Amad Diallo. And you don't often say that, seeing Amad Diallo win a physical duel. It's a rather small man.

0: Inao. Odiamande was the first man from Cote d'Ivoire since 1996 to have 5 touches in the opposition box, winning 10 duels and creating 5 chances in the previous game against Ecuador. First Cote d'Ivoire player since 1996 to create so many chances at a World Cup. This is Sane threading his way forward. It's fallen. Yeah, Florian Wirtz making his way in the box. Oh, and he tries to make his way. The goalkeeper, the eventual beneficiary. And it's been a frustrating one here for Die Mannschaft. Great work there by Sane. Wirtz was there too. Even better by Musiala, the offloaded pass.
1: And he was onside. Wirtz was onside. He got a first touch right. The only problem that is he's got no residual to play. Absolutely no spaces around the box of Cote d'Ivoire. Throughout the beginning of the match, they've just given them no space there.
0: Well, that is that. The referee blows once and then twice for halftime here in Toronto. And the difference is the captain, Frank Kessier, after half an hour, getting his first big World Cup goal, his 16th goal for Cote d'Ivoire. And that is the difference between the two sides. They've felt the ball more, have Germany. 61% to the 39. They've had more shots as well. 8-4 of Cote d'Ivoire. But the big stat is that the Ivory Coast are in the lead at halftime. We see you. Every big match, you're the one who quickly runs to the garage for chips and a Coca-Cola 2-litre and somehow misses the only goal. Your highlights reel is the cue at the till. But here's the play. Coca-Cola sorting the vibe and the refreshments. 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No garage runs this time. Follow Coca-Cola ZA on socials for the 411 and tickets. Stay in your seat. Catch the moment. Feel it all with Coca-Cola.
1: Yeah, thank you to the FIFA World Cup and the SAPC that we can have some leverage of the Coca-Cola. So really, if it wasn't for the World Cup, really, whenever. But anyway, Tando, I think I think Cote d'Ivoire has done exceptionally well to get this far. They knew that they wouldn't occupy the ball a lot, but the way they've been defending, it's been marvelous. They've been giving all the spaces on the outskirts, giving it to the opposition, allowing them to cross the ball, but they know that everything in the circles, they will deal with it. This has been a great tactical setup, you know, by MS Fireman, and I'm really, really impressed. The discipline has been really good as well. Actually, with all of it that has happened, they are the better side to score the next goal.
0: Well, we'll return to you with more action from Toronto. 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
3: 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They have history. After missing out on the 2018 and 2022 finals, they're back. Danger Man, Mohamed Amoura. 10 goals in qualifying. Pure fire. The Desert Foxes are ready to roar again.
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0: 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We look forward to the youth of today. 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
4: 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Feel it all with Coca-Cola. We are still live from the Toronto Stadium for the second half here between Germany and Ivory Coast. And the second half has begun moments ago now, with the one change being made for Germany. Schüttelberg off, and Antonio Rüdiger comes on in his place to win his 83rd cap for die Mannschaft. Now, they work it from the back to Germany here. And that one change, under some pressure here, Jonathan Tah from Amadou Diallo. But one change means that perhaps a like-for-like substitution will keep with that back three. Here is Cote d'Ivoire, come back with fire again here in the second half. Kessier out wide, it's taken to Diallo. Quickly, I'm still joined with Simpiwe Louis here. Simpiwe, what do you make of Schüttelberg off for Antonio Rüdiger?
5: Yeah, look, I think earlier on there was a niggling injury for Schüttelberg. And I think maybe, you know, he twisted his ankle, and I think maybe that could have influenced the substitution, because the two of them, himself and Rüdiger, are not very far in terms of performance and what they can give the team, but also what I think it will do, it will affect that as the time goes, that back three probably moving into a back four.
4: Starting with a high tempo once again here are Ivory Coast. Good bit of interplay here by Germany. Nathaniel Brown moving. There is Musiala. Here is Musiala cutting back to the smaller 6-yard box. Corner for Germany. The first corner of the second half goes to the Europeans. And it's corner number 4 of the game. And it's brilliant work by Brown. Musiala can often be so slippery. And he wins the side's fourth corner.
5: Well, they have to start taking advantage of those corners, because in the first half, they were the only ones who had really had an avalanche. I mean, Cote d'Ivoire only had just one, and they didn't take advantage. They have to start using that.
4: They scored from a corner against Curaçao. They've played all of them short. Kimmich to the back stick, and it's gathered by Fofana. There's an attack every time Cote d'Ivoire move, and this is Kessier. Beyond halfway, Kessier takes the ball. Diomande. The Joel Vicente man, Conan. And against opposition from Europe, Ivory Coast have found themselves winning on one occasion back at the 2006 World Cup in Germany. They beat Serbia and Montenegro 3-2. It was a very tough game in the 2014 last group stage game they played against Greece, narrowly losing 2-1. But, they needed a draw there to qualify for the last 16. Diomande succumbs to the tackle there from Mecha, to the applause of the crowd.
5: Oh, Cote d'Ivoire coming back with the same spirit, also pushing it hard. You know, they also almost got a goal there when Tah and Neuer miscommunicated. Really, this is a great attitude by Cote d'Ivoire, and the technical discipline, the presence in mind that they have, the movement of the ball. They really been looking sharp. Germany will have to do something extra than the ordinary to get a goal here.
4: Oh, Havertz brings it down to Musiala. Musiala saw Havertz and couldn't play it through. Brilliant work here by Kessié, who breaks away from a couple of markers into the Germany half. Now go Cote d'Ivoire. Amad Diallo into the box. Kessié again! Oh, and that time it's a tame shot. It's dwindled its firepower out of it. The shot is there. Then eventually, I think it takes a touch of Mecha and the defense of Germany. It nearly was another big moment for Cote d'Ivoire and Frank Kessié.
5: Yeah, his first touch lets him down, Kessié, on second time round. I think if he has a better first touch there, it will set him up. Would have been able to target that far post. He was trying to hit it there, but Tah just was just there in time.
4: Cote d'Ivoire played their very first World Cup in 2006. The whole first World Cup, which was hosted by Germany. And the last cup which Cote d'Ivoire played was won by Germany. For the first time they play against Germany. Brilliant work here by Inao to break in the midfield. In the box is Amad Diallo. Diallo cuts it back in now! And that is off the target, but it's brilliant, enterprising play. 1-2, Deka Niga by Cote d'Ivoire.
5: Cote d'Ivoire really exerting themselves here. Should have probably been leading with two goals more in this first few minutes of the half.
4: So big early opportunities, 51 minutes into this game at the Toronto Stadium. It is 1-0 to Cote d'Ivoire. As Germany get it, they compose themselves in the opposition's half now. Florian Wirtz. Pavlovic, Leroy Sané, Sané, now Wirtz with some movement, he clips it over for Sané, and away it goes, Diallo back defending. Well, he now is the man, he's a short man there, can't win it amongst those Germans. Diomande hits it against Kimmich, Havertz comes away with it, into the box, they try to play it, and Agbado clears it for Cote d'Ivoire.
5: Well, I think Inayo should have really put it on target and put Emmanuel Neuer into work into that time around. Well, Germany just really trying to figure themselves out and imagining what the loss could do for them.
4: Leroy Sané just outside the final third, as it is with Joshua Kimmich, Musiala, Pavlovic. Now Leroy Sané takes on Conan. Cross here by Sané. Florian Wirtz back to Havertz. He doesn't have his feet about him there. And Fofana gladly collects that one.
5: Yo, that space again. I mean, Kai Havertz very, very frustrated. How many times does he touch the ball in the first half? And now there's just no space for him. He's not been given any space around the box or anywhere on that side of Cote d'Ivoire. Kosuno and Agbadou doing an exceptional work on him.
4: Single plays it back for the Ivory Coast men as they started from scratch. Switch ball over the halfway line, finds the Manchester United man Amad Diallo. Scored his seventh goal for his country overall against Ecuador very late on. There's the Turkish based Inao making his 10th appearance. As they work it, Inao wants the angle, wants the options. There is Single, the Galatasaray man. And now there is Diallo. Diallo taking on Brown. And into the final third goes Diallo now. Diallo with the cross to the box. Borny with a heavy touch. And he's defended brilliantly there by Tah. As well as Kimmich. I think Mecha was back there again.
5: Well, it's Kessié again who gets that opportunity. You know, he's so brilliant in running into the box late, Kessié. And that's why we've seen him scoring so many goals for the national team and really being on the top scoring charts for the national team. Thereon also doesn't get another good first touch and allows Tah to take it away. But a really great effort from him.
4: Ivory Coast have never won more than one game at the World Cup. There is the corner, it floats to the far post, all the way to the outside, and Diomande commits the foul on Palvisic. As the ball can run again, and it's won here by the Ivory Coast. Singo picks it up. Singo sees Amad Diallo. Back numbers defending here for Germany. They've got almost 8-9 back, including Havertz that's defending now at the moment. As it is Cote d'Ivoire that knock it around.
5: Yeah, they don't want to see that Germany. They want to see a different narrative. Of course, they want to see more men up front putting pressure on Cote d'Ivoire. And, of course, that birthday man, Brown, has done well in the first half, and I hope he got off that birthday celebrations.
4: Here is Conan. Here is the cross. Diallo's on the far stick and feed. Diallo doesn't get there. It's still in the parameters, though, and Singo can get there. Singo picks it up. Singo takes on Musiala. Inao. Singo. Patiently working, and it feels like a different game now. Sangare into the space. Diallo. Sangare still in space. Sangare with the turn. It falls for Diomande, and he scuffs his effort wide on the edge of the 18.
5: Oh, great chance for Diomande. Great chance again. I mean, the last ball fell for him. Should have put it on target again. These are the avalanche of chances that have been created by the Cote d'Ivoire, and they haven't taken them. I hope they don't miss them.
4: Like I've said, they've never more won more than one game at a World Cup. In 2006 in Germany, they defeated Serbia and Montenegro 3-2. In South Africa in 2010, they beat North Korea 3-0. In Brazil, they beat Japan 2-1 in the opening game. And this year, it's the 1-0 against Ecuador. Can they get a big scalp and beat a second European opponent here? Joshua Kimmich working it. Leroy Sané now, they're all in the Cote d'Ivoire half of Germany. Sané shares it with Havertz. Now this is Rudiger, the Marengue, the Real Madrid man. Out wide it comes to Yamal Musiala.
5: This is a big one, Tando, and if they win here.
4: Oh, Rudiger has a crack from 30 yards plus. And it sails over, as you were saying, Simpiwe.
5: Yeah, absolutely. If they win this one, it's not just a European country. Oh, it's not just that stats to win the second game in the World Cup. It's a big one to beat Germany, the most appearing country in Europe, of course, in the World Cup, and also the most successful in Europe. So this is a big one. It's a big fish.
4: There is a foul by Boni. Attacking wise, as from the goal kick, tried to put some pressure on the defense. Foul adjudicated by the referee. Germany ball as they prepare three changes. Die Mannschaft out of picture. We'll let you know who comes on and when those changes are made. Jonathan Tah working it. Wirtz made 33 appearances for Liverpool this season. Pavlovic. Now Kimmich playing his 112th game. Only two players on the park for Germany have 100 games plus. It's Kimmich and it's Neuer. The rest, it feels like a new generation of the German Empire. Here is Brown. Knocking it around in this Cote d'Ivoire half. Switch ball to the right side where Leroy Sané is. Sané takes on Conan. Sané into the 18, then drifts out. Kimmich dings it towards the far left stick. Now it's fallen just outside the 18 for Wirtz. Inside the box is Musiala. Another corner for Germany.
5: Just not enough. Just not enough for Germany. They're going to do better. Well, they get into those spaces, but there's just too many orange men up there. And they just can't find a way to dribble past them. But they need to conjure something. Otherwise, it will run too late for them.
4: Corner number 6. Of the game, 6 for Germany, 2 for Cote d'Ivoire, and it is Joshua Kimmich on top of it. Can they send something directly here? They do for the first time. Kimmich, and Fofana rises, chance for the counter, tries to quickly release Amad Diallo. Kai Havertz has stayed down for Germany in the box following that cross. I think some tough contact in that 18 with Sangare.
5: Well, Sangare put his hand straight onto his head, and Refit didn't see it, and nor is VAR.
4: Better be careful. Seen what's happened to the likes of Kulisho Mudau for challenges like that at the Africa Cup of Nations. And it's wholesale changes. Three changes to be exact. Sane, Musiala and Pavlovic all making way for coach Julian Nagelsmann. And Llewellyn, Undav and Emery making their way on. So one sub remaining now for the Germans as they make three changes all at once.
5: Well, really, really good changes. They need to go forward. They need to change their strategy. They can see that it's not working out so far. And Nagelsmann makes the change. Llewellyn in midfield will probably going to change the narrative because Musiala hasn't really been dominant and hasn't got some joy.
4: Well, some chairs on the side there. They thought that Germany deserved a set piece from that challenge. Attacking down that right channel. Good work to come out with it by Sangare. Brown wins it back. Wirtz. Players stay down here for Cote d'Ivoire. The Germans keep coming. It's single that's on the floor. Wirtz on the edge of the 18. There is the touch. Nice little movement here. And there is a ripper. And the replacement doesn't hit the target. Jersey number 9, Jamie
5: Llewellyn. Yeah, I think that's he does exactly what he's been told to try to get those shots outside the box because there's just way too many men in front of the German attack. And Undav, I think, is also going to be one of those players who's going to try and get a goal. And we know that he's still got the confidence from the previous game. He's got a goal there. And I think they've been given a chance now to change the narrative for the fellow countrymen.
4: Well, 10 attempts at the goal for Germany, but only two of those on targets. 8 attempts for Cote d'Ivoire, 2 on target as well. So in terms of shots on target, it's equal, 2-2, as we've reached above 60 minutes on the clock, 61 minutes here in Toronto. It's still 1-0 to Cote d'Ivoire against Germany in this Group E second game of the FIFA World Cup. Agabado. Back to the goalkeeper for Fana for Ivory Coast. Here's the header back by Kimmich. Back to a dangerous area. And now this is Jamie Llewellyn who's making good work here. Tried to play the feet of Havertz. And that had him well marked. Jonathan Tah wins the battle there as they try to clear it. Cote d'Ivoire. Back they are on the ropes. Back they are on trench warfare. And headed away there for a corner kick by Single. And the game has suddenly come alive by these replacements.
5: Yeah, absolutely. They're coming in, turning on the fire. They suddenly realize that it could just slip away. 62 minutes gone. Of course, they need to try equalize because a loss will put them under lots of pressure. And they would have to face Ecuador, the harder side than the Curaçao.
4: Seventh corner of the game. Joshua Kimmich on top of it again. Here is Joshua Kimmich with the in-swinger at the ball post. There's the head by Jamie Havertz there with the final touch with the head. Jamie Llewellyn was there as well, but neither of them able to get the clinical required contact. Holding out are the West Africans here so far.
5: Yeah, very beautiful by Havertz. He goes straight into that far corner. And that far post, you know exactly what he tries to do. He jumps over and above everyone and makes sure that he's the last man to have a last chance on that board. And he gets it. It's just that he was really been accompanied on it. Could have really put it behind the net. And it was really, really close as well, Tando.
4: Well, Cote d'Ivoire have scored 7 goals in international friendlies now since November last year. As Nadim Amri in the midfield goes down, still it is another German attack, another German wave. Florian Wirtz leads it. Joshua Kimmich. Players stayed down. It looks like it is jersey 26 there. Undar, who's just come on. Now here is Jamie Llewellyn, the Stuttgart man. His 6th appearance enters into the box, and there's a lack of imagination.
5: Yeah, well, look, he tries to beat the right back and Single, but even if he did beat him, how many other yellow shirts or orange shirts are behind him? And that's what the Germans' problem has been. Undav not really looking comfortable. Well, I can see that he's running gingerly, and it's an important one for Nagelsmann because he's already made four changes in the game.
4: Adwan, it comes now as Germany enter into Côte d'Ivoire half again. 65 minutes of time has gone here in Toronto. Verts, Adwan, they're working it here, getting back in their numbers. Ivory Coast, Joshua Kimmich, Jonathan Tah, Brown. Brown doesn't find Tah's feet that time, forced backwards as Antonio Rudiger, the Madrid man, couldn't win the league or any cups this season. They'll look to come back and retreat. Here is Brown, splitting off the defense on that occasion. Another corner, corner number 8 for the Germans.
5: Yeah, Brown is certainly playing high up now, trying to assist in the attacking force. And perhaps that's the reason why we're seeing those transitions for Côte d'Ivoire looking so good, because all the time on Casey breaks, there are really not many enough men for Germany to try stop that.
4: So referee's going to get some words through here in the battle that is emerging in the box between Agbado and Antonio Rudiger, two really big men, two center halves against one another. Here is the cross now by Joshua Kimmich, gloves away by Fofana. They only land though at Nadim Amri's feet. And there is the referee blowing the whistle, and you can hear the frustrated Germans in your ear, because they don't think Fofana should have gone down, or maybe they think he went down too easily there, Simpiwe.
5: Yeah, they feel like it was. And actually, I agree with them, because if you can see Fofana, he's rolling on the floor, but he keeps on checking what the referee does. And, well, well, there's a notion that says once the player keeps rolling, then he's not injured because he doesn't feel the pain. But, well, it's not for you and I to work it out. The man in the middle, he's the one who's got that job to make the decision.
4: Like there was something there from the corner.
5: Well, if there's anything, Kosono was the one who connected with the goalkeeper behind him, and really just a time-wasting tactic.
4: The last time that Germany played an African nation at the World Cup, you'd have to go back to 2014, the campaign that they won, where they had a 2-2 draw against Ghana. For Rudiger. Well, they played two African nations in that 2014 campaign, Algeria as well, which they played in the round of 16. Now here is the cross. Havertz there! There is the goal! The equalizer for Germany! The cross and the finish by Dens Under, who gets his 10th goal. The substitutions linking up to good effect. It goes from Nadim Amri to Dennis Under, his 10th in German colours, the Stuttgart man. And the game is wide open now. Parity restored in Toronto. Germany have found the rebuttal.
5: Yeah, Under gets in the box. Well, that is something that they haven't had all day long. And it just arrived late into the box and connecting with that cross and putting it straight into touch. A goalkeeper way out of the blocks, and Germany equalised.
4: Well, it's an incredible move, and that is a coach's goal, because you've got one player that's come on, that's assisting the player that scored, and both of them are super sub. And Julian Nagelsmann roars.
5: Yeah, look, taking out Leroy Sané and Musiala, who really didn't have enough combinations to try and break this stubborn defense of Côte d'Ivoire. But now Undaf, with that confidence that we spoke about, scoring in the first game and coming back with it here, running late directly, as well as giving that poaching that goal, and now really giving advantage to the Germans.
4: Now indeed, 69 minutes are on the clock. The ball has run again, and we've got a game here on our hands. Florian Wirtz, there is Brown into the box, and this is Havertz in the box, and Fofana gets it. Suddenly now the momentum is with the Germans. Suddenly the four-time champions of the world are playing like four-time champions of the world. The last time that the Ivory Coast played a draw against a European team in a World Cup, and we have to go back to 2010, a 0-0 against Portugal in the group stages.
5: Well, then they've suffered then. 2014 in Brazil, they've suffered all of the scores going 2-1. Even the one that they won has got over 2-1 in Germany.
4: Well, there's some noise in this place now. Kimmich tried to play the long one away by Mecha, wins it. Half ground game and half ground for the Mannschaft, for Germany, as they continue knocking it. They knock it now towards the right side, looking to carve this defense out again. It took a stellar ball by Nadim Amiri. This is Jonathan Tah. Out wide to Brown.
5: Well, Japan, the Asians, have had really something to say in the history of these two.
4: Well, yeah, to the box it comes. Could have fallen favorably on the bye as well. And safety first, defending for Cote d'Ivoire. Is it going to be a matter of defending for this 20 minutes? And Diomande perhaps answering that question in the negative. Starts the attack and wins the throw. Just outside the final third there, but they're in the Germany half. Oh, Cote d'Ivoire.
5: Yeah, I mean, as I was trying to allude about the history of Japan having an impact in the history of these two teams in 2014, as I was alluding, that all of those scores for Cote d'Ivoire have gone 2-1. Even those that they've won, the first match they of course opened it up beating Japan 2-1, and the second one going down to Croatia 2-1, and also going down to Greece 2-1 again. But Japan, from 2014 in Brazil, come back in 2018 in Russia, and goes to Qatar two World Cups later and break the hearts of Germans. A team that was beaten by Cote d'Ivoire, the Cote d'Ivoire that's now facing the Germans. It just tells you how the world goes around and how the football circles goes around. Almost like deja vu. And Japan is now, for me, the most underrated underdogs. Those are that team, Japan, can surprise everyone like what Morocco did in the last World Cup, because they have gone over 20 matches only losing one coming into the World Cup, and they've been facing really, really strong side. For me, are definitely the underdogs.
4: Win big with SABC Plus. This FIFA World Cup season, you could win one of four PlayStation 5 consoles. 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T's and C's apply. As we reach the last hydration break, the end of the last hydration break here in Toronto. Incredible vibes on the stands, but still business to be done between these two teams, these two sets of coaches. ...34 games in charge for the Ivory Coast coach, who's won 22 of them, drawn 6 times and 6 losses. Looking to get the side to their very first knockout stages of the World Cup. So, let's quickly go to a quick ad break during this hydration break. We'll be back with more action from Toronto for you in the FIFA World Cup.
6: South A, yes, our beloved shield is now Rexona. Yes, with this new global name comes a fresh new look and advanced body heat activated technology that protects you for up to 72 hours. So even if you're about to take that match-winning penalty like Tebogo Mokoena, it'll keep you extra cool. Yes, sir. Yes, Rexona. Rexona! A proud partner of Bafana Bafana and Banyana Banyana. Rexona, it won't let you down.
4: Welcome back to it. 3 changes being made. Boni, Diallo and Sangare all off for Guis and Anguira. And Sesko Fofana who started the game against Ecuador. Now he'll get some time from the substitutes bench. What do you make of those changes, Simpier?
7: Well, Simon Adinga is a very, very strong midfield player. I think they're trying to respond to those three substitutes by Nagelsmann. And I think really, really they needed to respond because the game has flown all the way to the Germans. They're having more chances on goal. They, as we can see here, they've got more than 10 shots on goal. Yes, they've had four on target, but now what matters is that the scores are equal. And, of course, in terms of Siko Fofana, he's always going to manage it in the middle because when he is there, he allows Casey to be able to go forward without fail, and he just stays in there, and that's what he's going to give them. And so that they're trying to respond really to those three changes.
4: 15 minutes to go here between Cote d'Ivoire and Germany. Second game for them, match day two of the World Cup. Fofana tried to link up their matchup, comes away with it. Man who plays at Borussia Dortmund is matchup. Won back by Cote d'Ivoire.
7: Yeah, also Tando Ivan Gusan also plays as winger. And really, really is also going to be a handful to the Germans because the Germans really, after those substitutions, they really didn't have much to defend, and they've had the dominance of the ball. But the few times when Casey broke, it's when they look vulnerable. Now with Gusen, is they giving just new energy to try ask the question again.
4: Diallo, they kept him quiet, did the Germans, yeah, today. No goal for him. Keeps his tally at 7 goals as they work it now. This is Undar. There is the challenge there by Kessier on the back of Havertz. Referee keeps whistle to mouth. Two players have gone down on the pitch. They've also got Jersey 26 who's hit the ground for Ivory Coast. That is Inau. He's back up onto his feet, and so Ivory Coast are going to play it here for Fana. Well, they contemplated taking it out to allow a dead ball, but they saw that Inau back on his feet, and so they play it again in their own half. They tried to work it this time. Now here's the switch over the halfway line. Doesn't find another orange shirt. Rudiger. Now Tar.
7: Yeah, a little bit surprised to see Inayo stays out of those three substitutions. I think he hasn't been seen in the second half.
4: Here is the Liverpool man, Fritz. Oh, nice little turn there by Brown. Brown onto the ground and away by Cote d'Ivoire. Here's the drive. Here is Goussaint Bade. Very good work there by Goussaint to touch it into the path of Diomande. Now the Ivory Coast supporters come onto their feet. Now here comes Diomande. Diomande looking to enter the final third. And now, lovely switch, delightful switch to that left side to alleviate some of the pressure that was coming there. Putting through Conan.
7: Yeah, of course, with Goussaint coming in, he's going to go straight to that left wing side of the Cote d'Ivoire, and it means that Diomande will have to switch side and go to the right hand side. Of course, he can play those two sides. On the previous game, he did start on it, and now only for Amad Diallo to be brought in, and that's the only reason why he went to the left. But with Diallo now out, now allows him to go into that natural position.
4: Back to the goalkeeper here for Cote d'Ivoire. A point, we haven't discussed this yet, Simpia, but a point may just be enough for the Ivory Coast to see them progress to the next round, which will be further than they've ever gone in the World Cup. Inau tries to work it in the middle of the park, and he's fouled by Felix Mecha. One more change available to be made for either side. Here is Diomande. Diomande. Diamond of a player. Darts inwards, does the Leipzig man. Now out wide. This is single. Single. Back to Diomande. Diomande to the box here. And away by the Germans. Wirtz. Wirtz just pops it over here for Havertz. And Havertz is running onto it. Single back. Single winning the battle there. Now sprinting Havertz. Here is the big African now on it. And he concedes a throw in German half and then hits the ground. Singles, the referee says, waits to the frustration of the Germans. Brown and the rest of his guys wanted to play it quickly. Singo needs some attention.
5: Bad news. He pulled a muscle. And Nagelsmann is fighting because he realized when he was outside that he pulled the muscle and he had to walk into the field and then go down. And that's why the German coach, Nagelsmann, is so furious and fuming that this is time-wasting and trying to break the Germans' momentum. But I just hope he's not that bad because he was holding on to his thigh. And you know, one of those will definitely take him out to the World Cup. Well, if he has to be substituted, Tando, I'm just looking around. I think Dewar can go back in there. He did do a good job in the first game and probably couldn't go in. But that strength, they're just going to lose that strength and power that Singo comes with. But I just hope he's not the muscle pull because that's going to take him out of the World Cup, that's for sure. It's a six-week, five-week type of a relief.
4: The ball runs again. Takes a touch off the referee in a very dangerous area for Germany. And Frank Kessier continues some of the protest there. If he insists that it's going to be a dead ball for Germany. Again, like Kessier's case is, that's so close to our box here. They could score from this angle. Referee goes a little bit further back. And well, the ball down for Tah.
5: It's a little bit unfair, Tando. He needs to put it where the incident happened.
4: Where it happened, yeah.
5: Yeah, where he blocked the ball and he put them a few yards behind and the Germans are not happy.
4: And they could be countered themselves. Yeah, now, Cesco Fofana moving. Can he get the pass? Here comes the counter drive. Lots of numbers back. Here is Goosend. Diomande has lots of space on this right side. Diomande into the box now. Diomande couldn't pick out a pass and Florian Wirtz intercepts and reads it excellently on that occasion.
5: Yeah, another sign that what Cote d'Ivoire still has in the locker. And Goosen has really, really been powerful. He's shown it in the African Cup of Nations that he can be a problem.
4: Well, I think this is the last change now being rung in by Cote d'Ivoire. The last throw of the dice for them.
5: Yes, Singo not making it. No, that injury. He knows he's crying. He knows his World Cup is over.
4: What a good sight there. And they've brought on Doué, man who played that first game against Ecuador. Now we'll get some time here. The Strasbourg man coming on for his 22nd appearance in national colors is Doué. 82 minutes on the clock. It's 1-1 here between Germany and Cote d'Ivoire. In Group E of the FIFA World Cup, Cote d'Ivoire on the ball in Germany half. Good work there by Konan. Takes it on. Here is the cross. Goosen, the target. Tah is a brick wall at the back and he prevents the Crystal Palace man from causing any problems. Another corner is going to come here and we get another sight of Singo here. And it's not a good sight.
5: No, it can't be. He knows, you know, the technical team is trying to talk to him. He knows his World Cup is over because he needs about 5 weeks to sit that one out. A muscle pull, it's a tough one, really. And look, in other sports, there's been a quicker recovery, but not in football.
4: Third corner, yeah, for Ivory Coast. There is the header there by Jersey 20, Agbado. Doué battling away. Now they could be countered. Fofana wins it back. Here is Sekok Fofana. He's playing his 33rd appearance. The Porto man. There is the shot. Brilliant work defensively there by Germany and Brown. Diomande. Goosend tries to take on Jonathan Tah there. And the defender does really work to stop the Crystal Palace man. Well, I tell you what, in some games we've seen African teams sit back at 85 and just absorb the pressure. These guys are not sitting back. These guys are attacking. These guys are trying to win.
5: Well, they got every reason to. And yes, that first roll of the injured player going out for a minute before coming back. And I think he's just going to be substituted, Diomande. And Pepe comes back because now they don't have a front man. They took out Boni and they brought in Goosen, who's not a number nine. So they didn't have a chance. Pepe had to come in sometime.
4: Well, Pepe coming on for his 57th appearance. He scored 12 goals for Ivory Coast in a last change, as well as Leon Goretzka also makes his way on for Germany in place of Kai Havertz. Goretzka, the Bayern Munich midfielder, playing his 71st game in Die Mannschaft colors today. He's contributed 15 goals, has Goretzka, in his time playing in the national team. 5 minutes to go. 1-1 the score between Germany and Cote d'Ivoire. While the Germans have drawn to African teams before, their very first game was a 0-0 draw against Tunisia, West Germany, in the 1978 World Cup. They also drew 2-2 to Ghana in 2014. They've never played to a goalless draw. Well, not a goalless one, a 1-1 draw rather, my apologies, against an African team. Here is the shot now from Germany. So it's never been 1-1 before. Could this be the first one in history? As Fofana into his bread basket. The shot there coming from jersey 26, Dennis Under. And what a player he's been. Second goal now for him in the World Cup as Pepe gets his first touch. Good work by Nicolas Pepe, playing his football now at Villarreal.
5: Yeah, well, they've had a really tough growth, Nicolas Pepe. I mean, many really thought that he was going to be the answer for the Arsenals 2 years ago in 2024, and really, really didn't turn out to be that way. And now playing with Villarreal, also not really firing like a player that we've seen before he actually moved to Europe. So I think that he's got something to do, a little bit more training. You know, he's grown up. I think he's in his 80s now. So I think that he's got his work cut out. Pepe is 31 years of age now already, and only also for his team has only scored 12 goals, and that just puts him on the top 10 on the top all-time top goal scorers.
4: Here is Fofana in the box now for Cote d'Ivoire. A couple of step overs and then he doesn't pass it to another orange shirt. Here is Goysens with the foul. Well, for Ivory Coast,
5: you get a feeling now that anyone getting a goal is going to be the winner. It's really intense. Anybody can get it.
4: We've seen some late goals in this World Cup. Ivory Coast will know it themselves. They scored very late to get the victory and clinch it. Amad Diallo against Ecuador. Now, nice alteration of the ball. Nathaniel Brown. Nadim Emery. Brown with the cross. Yeah, Sesko back to prevent it from going further forward. Now here comes Nicolas Pepe. Pepe running with it over the halfway line. Nicolas Pepe, three orange shirts. Pepe picks out the pass, big opportunity. Oh, it's a heavy touch in the box there. It had to be a better touch by Inau, more subtle. And here comes the counter now by Germany. Lots of orange shirts back defensively for Cote d'Ivoire, and they're going to need to try and carve this defense out. Here is Brown. Brown for Wirtz. Back into the center where Emery is. Nomeka. Kimmich. 2 minutes left on the clock. The clock's at 88 now. Out wide it comes to Florian Wirtz. Three assists for Liverpool in his maiden season for the Reds. Joshua Kimmich has got it. There is the long pass by Kimmich, always looking for that. And there is the shot by Brown. Oh, big save by Fofana. Huge save.
5: Well, he caught it right looking into the box and was trying to hit that

0: Fofana. Counter-attack again. Maybe they can score from a counter-attack. Nicolas Pepe sprinting, and Jonathan Tah guides it towards Manuel Neuer.
1: Well, desperate times call for desperate measures, and that's what Tah did. He's playing like a box-to-box midfielder at the moment.
0: So is Fofana, playing incredibly now. Here is the cross by Germany, low driven. And into the goalkeeper's bread basket. 89 minutes. We're into the referee's stoppage time at this point in this FIFA World Cup game. Truly exciting. Brown thought he had finally beaten Fofana once and for all. I'm not sure if this is done yet.
1: Yeah, well, yesterday we had an interesting moment in a real referee's additional time, or referee's injury time, as this used to be called before, in the game between the US of A and the Australia, when we saw the German referee going down for some few minutes.
0: Now, big opportunity now. They've opened, carved it wide open, and Fofana responds with a save, denying Nadim Amiri. Germany growing frustrated with every single wave of attack, and there's 6 minutes left on the clock.
1: He should have scored. Should have scored, Tando. Just 3 versus 3. Had the time in the world. Wanted to place it, almost like put it away from the keeper, but should have put more aggressivity in that. He needs some bit of more venom, you know, to trouble Fofana.
0: Well, in terms of all-time records in the World Cup, African teams have drawn 42 times. This would be the 43rd draw as they enter into Cote d'Ivoire half again to Germany. Mecha, Felix Mecha looking for the option. This is Joshua Kimmich out wide. Now it is Jonathan Tah playing almost as a wide back there in that occasion.
1: Yeah, well, it goes straight to him for Fofana. Just easy taker. Oh, 6 minutes. Well, we've got 4 minutes to go. Well, it's a critical moment of the game, and it's time for the players to switch on, keep the discipline, keep the ball, and stick to the instructions from the bench.
0: Well, of the 42 African draws at the World Cup this year, we've seen 4 of them from the opening 10 matches that were played by African teams: Morocco, Brazil, Egypt, Belgium, Cabo Verde, Spain, DR Congo, Portugal were the draws played by African nations. Perhaps Cote d'Ivoire and Germany will add another one there. Doué.
1: There's another problem for Cote d'Ivoire. Casey is holding on to his thigh. It seems he's also catching a muscle pull.
0: The referee brings it back for a Germany set piece in just inside the Cote d'Ivoire half for the foul on Brown. No wasting time about it for the Germans. Mecha quickly takes it back to Tah. Really tucking in on the wing and touching that line is Wirtz today.
1: Case has got a problem. He's got an hamstring as well. He's trying to shake it off, but he's running gingerly. This is going to be a big blow for Cote d'Ivoire.
0: The next game against Curaçao, their final group game, Cote d'Ivoire in about a week's time. Germany will end their group against Ecuador, but a draw will be a great result here, with 8 teams qualifying, 8 third place, third best teams qualifying for the knockout stages, with Kimmich here in his own half. Tah, as they continue to try and think about ways to open up this defense. This is Brown. Brown plays it forward away by the defense of Cote d'Ivoire. Not too far out, it's a half ground game. Jonathan Tah receives it from Rudiger. 3 minutes to go on the clock. Out wide, it's come to Florian Wirtz. Wirtz being marked by Kessier, who's not moving the best, like Simpiwe so correctly spotted out. Mecha, good pass. There is the shot, and there is the goal. Brilliant stuff. And that may be the black ball sunk by Germany. It is Dennis Unzar. His 11th goal in national colours on his 7th appearance. And Germany have waited late, late, late, late against Cote d'Ivoire here. Brilliant pass from the middle of the park. One touch to tie it, to put it into place. One touch to finish it. It is 2-1 Germany, 94 minutes on the clock. And that may be a last grasp winner against Simpiwe Louis.
1: Great play by

0: UNDAF. Loss of concentration in the last minutes for Cote d'Ivoire, and UNDAF left alone for the very first time and complete his brace. And he will now, of course, equal the great Lionel Messi with 3 goals in the tournament. Both of them now joint top goal scorer. I thought it was an offside, but when you look at it twice, I think Konan probably played him on.
1: Wow, 3 goals. He's now part of the top goal scorers of this World Cup. The Stuttgart man will be the most famous man from Munich, from Frankfurt, from Stuttgart. The whole of Germany will be celebrating that. And it will be the opposite state of affairs for the West Africans.
0: They can't believe it. They can't believe it. I mean, Nagelsmann is just shouting at the, you know, outside the field, at the technical team. Everybody just in jubilation. This is critical time of the game. You need to try to keep it simple. Try to keep the ball. A draw would have favored both of the teams.
1: Wow. And he is indeed on side. We see it once again here. The ball runs, but there's 30 seconds left of the referee's stoppage time. And the only time in which this joint team has been beaten by an African opposition, it has to go back to 1982, Algeria beating West Germany. Looks like that record will remain intact. Cote d'Ivoire, this team had beaten France in friendlies before the World Cup. But a different stage, and this German side have dug deep here. And 6 points will see them qualify well for the round of 32. 6 minutes done and dusted. What have you made of this one, Simpiwe?
0: Yeah, I mean, you're right. Just before then, it was just at the beginning of this month that they beat France 2-1. And a really, really big win. Also going ahead to beat Philadelphia Union 2-1 as well. 2-0 rather, and that actually means something. The next game that they're playing with Curaçao, they're playing in Philadelphia, so the preparation was really, really looking good. But I have to say that Cote d'Ivoire have played a better game just for the last moment to lose that concentration. They were really looking good, and a loss really was looking far-fetched for me.
1: Oh, Julian Nagelsmann wants the referee to put the final whistle to mouth. The entire German supporters here in Toronto want the whistle to blow. It's a goal kick here for Cote d'Ivoire. And everyone getting their words into the fourth official. The match commissioners getting some words from Julian Nagelsmann as well. And there it is! The whistle blows in Toronto and Germany through to the knockout stages of another FIFA World Cup. Coming through from behind here. It was a brilliant set of changes by Julian Nagelsmann. Some clever bit of work by the German, bringing on Dennis Undar and getting the 2 goals, 3 goals for him in the competition. And Germany 1-2-1 here against Cote d'Ivoire. In an epic, epic game that we'll remember for a very long time. Yo, the FIFA World Cup 2026 is here. The world's biggest soccer tournament lands on your doorstep at your nearest Coca-Cola fan park. You don't want to miss out. The 411 and tickets on Coca-Cola ZA socials. 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Let's get your full-time synopsis, Simpiwe.
0: Very, very important. I mean, I think Nagelsmann being paid. He's now been working now for his money on this game. He's been challenged, he's been put to the back foot, he's been really, really asked many questions by the MSI men, but I think he responded very well. Jamie Llewellyn and Undaf and Goretzka, I think for me, those 3 changes are the one that changed it up for him. Since he's done that, really, really, Cote d'Ivoire didn't have much choice. It's only for those 2 cases a moment when he went up. But Tando, when you look at it, if you didn't watch the game, you just look at it in the numbers, you feel like it was a simple game for Germany. Not at all. Of course, they did have more shots on goal, 16 shots on goal, but only 7 on target. But in the game, Cote d'Ivoire had a better management of the game. They let them play with the ball and they took important moments and became threats. You remember that in the first segment of the second half, they might have missed 3 to 4 chances, Cote d'Ivoire. And I said something that I hope they don't miss this. And what a commentator's curse.
1: Well, Germany get a second victory. back-to-back victories for the Germans for the first time since 2014 when they beat Brazil and Argentina back-to-back. Back to the drawing board for Ivory Coast and the West Africans. Guys, I'm sure you've seen that Shield is now Rexona, but it appears that some people don't know how to pronounce this new name. A friend even called it Rexona. Guys, it's Rexona, like Rex Owner, Rexona. This new name comes with a fresh new look and advanced body heat technology, so it gets to work every time you move, keeping you feeling confident all day. A proud partner of Bafana Bafana and Banyana Banyana, Rexona, it won't let you down. So that is that. Game number 33 of this FIFA World Cup of 104, done and dusted, and it is Germany that walk away as the winners. We will have another game for you. Uruguay, Cabo Verde is the next one that you can expect on Radio 2000. But from myself and Simpiwe Louis, tonight we say thank you for tuning in, and until the next one, goodbye.
0: Good night.
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4: Superstar, the best in the business. The Rachel, our party bendao, but in Mexico, me Portugal is over final. Cristiano Ronaldo was on the years I World Cup. He was for sure to shot down high. Sazi, which he finished on Ireland, London.
5: Yeah, but that Portugal team is good. Your quality packed. So if there was a team to win the World Cup, I'll bank on Portugal and potentially France. Those are my teams, by the way.
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2: 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Music that connects. Music that connects memories. On Radio 2000. 10 nations, one continent, millions of memories. Radio 2000's road to the FIFA 2026 World Cup team profile.
7: Ghana, the Black Stars. They reached the quarterfinals in 2010, and Luis Suarez handball away from the semifinals. Now they want more. Dangerman, Mohamed Kudus. Big game energy.
8: 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That is an exceptional way to get his first goal.
7: England, Croatia, Panama. The Black Stars are ready to shine.
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1: We believe that in our country there shall be no minority, there shall be no majority, there shall just be people.
0: But we are building the future. This month, we don't just look back at 1976. We look forward to the youth of today. Your voice is your power.
2: We're having our own fights right now. I don't think we're getting what we deserve to get right now.
0: 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You are the authors of the next chapter. Stand tall. Your time is now.
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0: June 16th, a day etched in courage.
1: We believe that in our country there shall be no minority, there shall be no majority, there shall just be people.
0: Ordinary students rewrote our destiny. Today, that fire burns in us. We honor 1976 with action, not just words. To the fearless, the culture shifters, the voices that refuse to be silenced, their sacrifice gave us freedom. Our purpose is what we do with it. Remember the past. Own the future.
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0: 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Our music, your memories. He didn't always use words. Sometimes his love was a fixed engine, a lifted heavy box, or just staying up late to make sure you got home safe.
1: You are the best, and you're always there, and you're always helping me, and I love you so much.
0: He's the quiet anchor in a loud world, the one who taught you to stand tall, how to dust yourself off, and what it truly means to be strong. Today is our turn to say the words he so richly deserves. Celebrate the man who gave you everything.
2: I need not to be a hero outside, but now I'm being a zero to my daughter and to my family.
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0: But we are building the future. This month, we don't just look back at 1976. We look forward to the youth of today. Your voice is your power.
2: We're having our own fights right now. I don't think we're getting what we deserve to get right now.
0: Your energy is unmatched. You are the authors of the next chapter. Stand tall. Your time is now.
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0: 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He didn't always use words. Sometimes his love was a fixed engine, a lifted heavy box, or just staying up late to make sure you got home safe.
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0: 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Today is our turn to say the words he so richly deserves. Celebrate the man who gave you everything.
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0: 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This month, we don't just look back at 1976. We look forward to the youth of today. 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